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I want to hear from you. It's Emma O'Connor here. 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So whether it's the Coronas, the legendary Cranberries, or music from rising bands, Amble and Kingfisher, we will be playing it here. 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
2: It's 6 o'clock. Good morning. I'm Ellen Butler. Iran and the United States have reached a peace deal, with an official signing due to take place in Switzerland on Friday. Donald Trump says it'll bring peace and security to the whole region, while Tehran claims it forced the US to accept its terms. The agreement was announced overnight by Pakistan's Prime Minister, who has been acting as a mediator. Sky's US correspondent Mark Stone in Washington says President Trump appears to be fixated only on reopening the Strait of Hormuz now.
3: All the other reasons that Trump went to war, like regime change, that was something at one point, like trying to prevent Iran from getting a nuclear weapon. The same regime is in power now that was in power before. So yes, this is positive, but it also looks like quite a significant mess.
2: Helen McEntee will today press EU partners for stronger action on Gaza and tougher sanctions on Russia, ahead of Ireland taking over the presidency of the European Union next month. At a meeting of EU foreign ministers in Luxembourg, she'll call for a response to the worsening humanitarian crisis in Gaza and the West Bank and push for further measures targeting Russia's military and economic interests. Well, a meeting of G7 leaders begins in France today. The ongoing conflicts in Ukraine and the Middle East will be on the agenda for the three-day summit. The Canadian Prime Minister stopped off here in Ireland for a two-day visit before the G7 meeting. Taoiseach Micheál Martin says he and Mark Carney discussed ways to strengthen relations between Canada and the EU.
4: The last 2 days have been significant in terms of obviously the reconnection for Mark Carney himself and Diana and the family here, but also in terms of the deepening relationship between Ireland and the European Union and Ireland and Canada. And in our meetings we discussed how we can further deepen that European Union-Canada relationship.
2: Unions, business group and the voluntary sector will today lay out their economic priorities for the next 40 years. The Taoiseach, Taoiseach and Public Expenditure Minister are hosting the National Economic Dialogue at Dublin Castle. It's seen as a key starting point as the government prepares for Budget 2027. Suzanne Rogers, Research and Policy Analyst with Social Justice Ireland, says the potential economic challenges of the coming decades need to be accounted for.
5: It's that long-term planning piece. It's sitting down and trying to figure out, okay, what does Ireland need to do now to ensure that everybody who's listening in 10 years time, 20 years time, 30 years time, that we have school places, we have homes, hospital beds, mental health supports for our teenagers. But we need to be doing that work now.
2: One of Ireland's greatest racing mysteries may finally have been solved. The daughter of Shergar's owner, the late Aga Khan, says the legendary racehorse Shergar was killed 2 days after he was abducted from Ballymoney Stud in County Kildare in 1983. In an interview with The Telegraph, Princess Zara Aga Khan says a £2 million ransom demand for the horse was never paid because her father believed the money could be used to harm people. Veteran racing broadcaster Derek Thompson is one of the most recognisable voices in British horse racing and was directly involved in the ransom negotiations.
6: Three men in balaclavas and machine guns jumped out in front of us and came and stopped the car, and I thought, oh no, we're just going to get killed. You know, we thought it was the troubles in Ireland and all this. And he says, well, we're the police. And I said, thank for that. And drive over the top, there's a farmhouse, run in, and that's when Jeremy Maxwell's house, and that's when we got a number of phone calls for the next 12 hours.
2: Finally for now, Metallica fans are being urged to roll up their sleeves and give blood ahead of the band's Dublin concerts this week. The Irish Blood Transfusion Service and its Northern Ireland counterpart have teamed up with the rock legends and their charitable foundation, All Within My Hands, to encourage donations before their gigs at the Aviva Stadium on Thursday and Saturday. Health officials say summer can be a difficult time to maintain blood supplies. And that's your news update at 6:04.
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8: A mix of sunny spells and showers ahead for Monday with top temperatures of 17 to 20 degrees.
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It's the Killers and Human here on Kildare's KFM. Good morning to you. Hope you had a nice weekend. You're welcome into Monday's breakfast show. It's the 15th of June and we're with you through until 9 o'clock with thanks to Conlon's BMW of Naas. Loads of great tunes on the way throughout the morning to start your day. Got Mark Amber coming up after U2 and Angel of Harlem.

0: belong together on Monday morning's breakfast show from Kildare's KFM. If you want to get in touch with us this morning, we're here for you on text, WhatsApp and voice note right throughout the morning on 0833 97 97 97. If you'd like to get in touch with any requests or dedications or send any information our way, we'd love to hear from you. If you're celebrating a birthday today as well, you're in good company. You share your birthday with Courtney Cox. She turns 62 today. Actor Neil Patrick Harris turns 53 and footballer Mo Salah celebrating his 33rd birthday today as well. Got tunes from All Saints and Shakira coming up after the diary.
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3: 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Johnstown Family Fun Day, Sunday, June 21st, 2 to 5:30pm. Straffan History Group invites you to celebrate the summer solstice. 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

Saints and Never Ever on Monday morning's breakfast show here on Kildare's KFM. It's just coming up to 6:30 on the 15th of June, making your news headlines this morning. Iran and the United States have reached a peace deal with an official signing due to take place in Switzerland on Friday. Unions, business groups and the voluntary sector will today lay out their economic priorities for the next 40 years. And a meeting of G7 leaders begins in France today. In sport, 8 teams are awaiting this morning's draw for the third round of the All-Ireland Senior Football Championship. Armagh, Westmeath, Mayo and the league champions will be in pot one after their losses at the weekend. They'll be paired against Monaghan, Dublin, Meath or Holders, Kerry. Cork, Louth, Galway and Tyrone have already secured places in the quarterfinals. Niall Morgan's late two-pointer helped Tyrone edge Mayo by a point, while Sam Mulroy's buzzer-beater gave Louth a dramatic win over Armagh. Cork inflicted a second defeat of the campaign on Donegal at Ballybogie, and Galway held on to beat Leinster champions Westmeath by a goal yesterday. At the World Cup, Ivory Coast left it late to pick up 3 points against Ecuador. Amad Diallo's last gasp winner secured the win for the African side. Elsewhere, Sweden eased past Tunisia with a 5-1 win, with Liverpool's Alexander Isak and Arsenal's Victor Gyökeres among the goal scorers. In snooker, Ireland's Aaron Hill has booked his place at this year's Snooker's China Open in August. He came back from 4 frames down to beat Gary Wilson 6-5. And the going is yielding to soft at Kilbeggan ahead of an 8-race card at the Westmeath venue this afternoon. And your weather for today: after a dry and sunny start, it will turn cloudy heading towards lunchtime, with some scattered showers moving in. Top temperatures for Monday of 16 to 19 degrees. We'll have news in full at 7 o'clock. Your music.

It's Maloko, and the time is now on your Monday morning breakfast show here on Kildare's KFM at the end of another busy weekend of local sporting action. Don't forget, we'll be looking back on all the action on Kildare today with Tara this morning around 10:45, and again on Kildare scoreboard this evening from 6:25. We'll have reaction analysis, interviews and more on both programmes. On the way in the next few minutes though, we'll update you on how the roads are moving on this Monday morning, and we've got a great tune from Miles Smith and Niall Horan on the way after Never Too Much from Luther Vandross. It's 22 minutes to 7 o'clock.

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Smith and Niall Horan, Drive Safe here on Kildare's KFM. Taking a quick check in on traffic and travel this morning. The N7 is starting to slow down between Johnstown and Kill and between Newlands Cross and the M50 interchange. And over on the M4, delays just starting to build now between Maynooth and Selbridge. If you'd like to let us know about anything else you're seeing out and about on the roads this morning, love to hear from you on text, WhatsApp or voice note with any travel updates you may have. You can reach us on 0833 97 97 97. Got some Shola Amma coming up after Olivia Dean. Here's So Easy to Fall in Love on KFM.

Am I? You might need somebody on your Monday morning breakfast show here on Kildare's KFM. Taking us towards news, got some Sam Smith on the way after great Irish music from the four of us. It's Mary on KFM at 8 minutes to 7 o'clock.

0: Smith and Diamonds on Monday Morning Breakfast Show here on Kildare's KFM. Hope you're well after the weekend and ready for the week ahead. Don't forget, if you know someone celebrating a birthday today as well, you can have them included on this morning's birthday club. It's on the way around 7:45 or so. Just drop us a text of WhatsApp or a voice note to 0833 97 97 97 if you'd like to have someone included on that this morning. We've also got a mystery morning memory to play in the next hour. We'll continue to keep an eye on traffic and travel, and loads more great tunes on the way too, all after news and sport at 7 o'clock. That's coming next. 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
3: Coming up on Monday's Kildare Today, Minister Jim O'Callaghan welcomes commencement of the International Protection Act. However, not all opposition parties or representative bodies welcome it. We get their reaction. We talk to parents in Naas who undertook their own childcare survey as they struggle to find places for their children. Monday sees the start of Men's Health Week with the launch of One Step at a Time. The ESRI finds energy price shock three times worse for low-income households alone, calls for better targeting of government supports. We'll have local issues from around the county, and we'll review all the sporting action from the weekend. Join me, Tara Flanagan, on Monday for issues affecting you locally, nationally and internationally, live from 9.

0: Sky's US correspondent Mark Stone in Washington says President Trump appears to be fixated only on reopening the Strait of Hormuz now.
1: All the other reasons that Trump went to war, like regime change, that was a something at one point, like trying to prevent Iran from getting a nuclear weapon, the same regime is in power now that was in power before. So yes, this is positive, but it also looks like quite a significant mess.
0: Russia has carried out huge strikes on Ukraine overnight, leaving at least 9 people dead. 70 missiles and over 600 drones were fired on Kyiv and Kharkiv. Ukrainian officials say more than 100,000 people are without power, and a near 1,000-year-old monastery was also damaged in the strikes. Unions, business groups and the voluntary sector will today lay out their economic priorities for the next 40 years. The Taoiseach Saoirse and Public Expenditure Minister are hosting the National Economic Dialogue at Dublin Castle. It's seen as a key starting point as the government prepares for Budget 2027. Suzanne Rogers, Research and Policy Analyst with Social Justice Ireland, says the potential economic challenges of the coming decades need to be taken into account.
2: It's that long-term planning piece. It's sitting down and trying to figure out, okay, what does Ireland need to do now to ensure that everybody who's listening in 10 years' time, 20 years' time, 30 years' time, that we have school places, we have homes, hospital beds, mental health supports for our teenagers. But we need to be doing that work now.
0: Simon Harris says Fine Gael will publish a blueprint for a united Ireland later this year. The Taoiseach says the document, due to be unveiled at the party's Ardéis in November, will examine the economic, political and social implications of Irish unity, including public services and the public finances. He says any discussion on the future of the island must be informed, inclusive and grounded in reality.
3: We will listen to all traditions. We'll ask the difficult questions. We'll endeavour to answer them honestly. Because the future of this island cannot be built on slogans or assumptions and does not belong to any one political party. It belongs to all of us to responsibly contribute.
0: Mary Lou MacDonald says she's glad the Taoiseach has finally acknowledged the need to prepare for Irish reunification. The Sinn Féin leader says the government has been very slow on this question.
4: I've said for a very long time that Simon Harris, Niall Martin, Fianna Fáil and Fine Gael have their heads buried in the sand on this question. The preparation needs to happen, but it's not just a question of political parties. Government needs to lead from the front. So Simon Harris is Taoiseach, Micheál Martin is Taoiseach, Fianna Fáil and Fine Gael, while they are in government, have to accept it is now imperative that the government in Dublin lead from the front.
0: 98 electric buses stuck in storage will be on the roads by early next year. Last week it was revealed the National Transport Authority has spent €7 million storing a number of electric buses which weren't in use due to a lack of charging facilities. According to the Irish Examiner, the NTA has now told the Public Accounts Committee the 53 Dublin buses will be operational before October, while the other 42 destined for Galway should be in use by early next year. And there could be a shortage of flakes for 99s this summer. Ice cream van owners are complaining about a white tinge appearing on some of the chocolate flakes, which could be down to them being stored incorrectly in the recent warm weather. One Mr. Whippy, who complained to Makers Cadbury, said he was told to return them and is now worried about a summer shortage. Cadbury told The Sun it's reviewing what happened. That's your news update at 7:04. And in sport, the draw for the third round of the All-Ireland Senior Football Championship will take place in a little over an hour's time. Monaghan, Dublin, Meath and title holders Kerry will face one of Donegal, Armagh, Westmeath or Mayo. Repeat pairings from the first round are to be avoided and there will be a separate draw for home advantage. Cork, Louth, Galway and Tyrone have already secured their places in the last eight after their wins in round 2A over the weekend. The Red Hand County edged out Mayo by a point, while a late Louth goal booked the Wee County spot in the quarterfinals against Armagh. Cork inflicted a second defeat of the campaign on Donegal at Ballybuffet, and Galway held on to beat Leinster champions Westmeath. The draw will also take place for this weekend's semi-finals in the Tailteann Cup. Offaly, Fermanagh, Down and Wicklow have booked their place at Croke Park, and Down cannot be paired with Offaly. 2010 World Cup winners Spain get their campaign underway this evening. Shamrock Rovers defender Pico Lopez is expected to line out against them as they face Cape Verde in Atlanta. Lopez knows they'll be up against it when they're taking on the European champions, but he says they're determined to make it tough for their opponents.
5: To be younger dogs are favourites. Like, it's still hard time. It's still a game of football. You still have to go out there and prepare properly and give everything you have. They can do your best to try and win the game, and we'll be adapting.

0: mentality as well. Like, it doesn't matter if we're underdogs or not. Like, we have to try and find a way to win the game or get something out of the game and be competitive. Like, and that has to be our goal, and we have to believe that we can do this as well.
1: Elsewhere, Seattle plays host to the clash of Egypt and Belgium before the meeting of Saudi Arabia and Uruguay in Miami. Overnight, Cote d'Ivoire left it late to pick up 3 points against Ecuador. Alma Diallo's last gasp winner secured a 1-0 win for the African side. Elsewhere, Sweden eased past Tunisia with a 5-1 win. And that's your news and sport. It's now 6 minutes past seven.
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5: Well, after a dry and sunny start, cloud will build through the morning, bringing with it some scattered outbreaks of rain and hot top temperatures across Kildare for Monday of 16 to 19 degrees.
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Sting and the Police, Every Breath You Take here on Kildare's KFM. Good morning to you. Welcome into a brand new week. Hope you had a nice weekend, whatever you were up to. You are welcome into Monday, June 15th. We're with you through till 9 here on The Breakfast Show with thanks to Conlon's BMW of Naas. All our usual bits and pieces on the way in this hour. We're doing the birthday club around 7:45. If you want a shout out for anyone you know celebrating today, then do get in touch. We're on text, WhatsApp and voice note on 0833 97 97 97. And as always, everyone sent in to us on The Birthday Club will go straight into Friday's draw to win a €50 voucher for Bergen's Pharmacy of Newbridge. We'll be keeping an eye on traffic and travel throughout the morning as well, and we'll be playing a mystery morning memory in the next few minutes as well. Right now, the time's just 11 minutes after 7 o'clock.

Mary Black and Don't Say OK on Monday morning's breakfast show here on Kildare's KFM. And of course, she gave her final solo performance on Saturday night. The beloved singer, now aged 71, is hanging up her microphone after a career spanning more than 40 years. Saturday night's show marked the end of the Sloan tour, which has seen Mary performing her farewell tour in sold-out gigs across the country. She's filled venues ranging from Galway to Belfast, Cork and Kerry, with additional concerts also being added to the tour schedule due to popular demand. As she prepared for her final gig Saturday night, Mary said the realisation was really kicking in that this was the last one, and she said she was feeling emotional as she'd been doing it for such a long time. However, she was happy with her decision. And you know what? Fair play. Enjoy the well-earned break, Mary. We've got a mystery morning memory to play right after Alex Warren. Here's Fever Dream on KFM. It's just 7:15.

0: Alex Warren and Fever Dream for your Monday morning breakfast show here on Kildare's KFM, and time to head back in time for the first time this week for a mystery morning memory. We're starting the week off in the 1980s. As always, we're looking for your guesses as to what that song is. If you think you know this morning, do get in touch with the artist and title on text, WhatsApp or voice note. We're on 0833 97 97 97. As always, we'll give you the right answer and play that song in full in the next few minutes. And ahead of that, we've got tunes from Kingfisher and Aretha Franklin coming next.
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0: Out and about on the roads then, traffic slowing between Castle Warden and Rathcoole inbound on the N7. Moving well other than that at the moment. Over on the M4, all is moving well. Just a bit of a slowdown between Liffey Valley and the M50 interchange. And other than that, nothing to report so far this morning, though we'll update you on how the roads are moving again before 8.
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7: Hi, it's Marty Morrissey here. The Marty Party is returning to Calpe in Spain from October 1st to October 8th. We're going to have a special night with Eurovision winners Johnny Logan, Niamh Kavanagh, Linda Martin, Paul Harrington and Charlie McGettigan. 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

Great classic, Aretha Franklin, and Respect on Monday morning's breakfast show from Kildare's KFM for June 15th, with thanks to Conlon's BMW of Naas. Another great classic is our mystery morning memory for today. Not catching too many of you out on this one. We're in the 80s this morning. We're looking for your guesses as to what that song is. As always, if you think you know, get in touch with the artist and title on text, WhatsApp or voice note on 0833 97 97 97. We'll be giving you the right answer and playing that song in full in the next few minutes here on Kildare's KFM. First off, here's Kingfisher, Diamonds and Roses.

0: Houses from Kingfisher on Monday morning's breakfast show here on Kildare's KFM. And of course, they played a great sold out show in Malahide Castle on Saturday night. Looked absolutely fantastic on social media. Hope you enjoyed if you were there.
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0: Just coming up to 7:30 now, this morning's headlines. Iran and the United States have reached a peace deal with an official signing due to take place in Switzerland on Friday. Unions, business groups and the voluntary sector will today lay out their economic priorities for the next 40 years. And a meeting of G7 leaders begins in France today. In sport, 8 teams are awaiting this morning's draw for the third round of the All-Ireland Senior Football Championship. Armagh, Westmeath, Mayo and the league champions will be pot one after their losses at the weekend. They'll be paired against Monaghan, Dublin, Meath or the holders Kerry. Cork, Louth, Galway and Tyrone have already secured their places in the quarterfinals. Niall Morgan's late two-pointer helped Tyrone edge Mayo by a point, while Samuel Roy's buzzer-beater goal gave Louth a dramatic win over Armagh. Cork inflicted a second defeat of the campaign on Donegal at Ballybogey, and Galway held on to beat Leinster champions Westmeath by a goal yesterday. At the World Cup, Ivory Coast left it late to pick up 3 points against Ecuador. Amad Diallo's last-gasp winner secured the win for the African side. Elsewhere, Sweden eased past Tunisia with a 5-1 win, with Liverpool's Alexander Isak and Arsenal's Victor Gyökeres among the goal scorers. Ireland's Aaron Hill has booked his place at Snooker's China Open in August. Hill came back from 4 frames down to beat Gary Wilson 6-5. And the going is yielding to Softie Kilbeggan ahead of an 8-race card at the Westmead venue this afternoon. And to look at your weather for today, after a sunny start, it'll turn cloudy through the morning with some patchy rain or drizzle moving in. Top temperatures across Kildare for Monday will reach between 16 and 19 degrees. We'll have news in full at 8 o'clock.

0: Right, feel good Irish tune for a Monday morning. The Hot House Flowers Don't Go from Kildare's KFN. Back to this then. That was our mystery morning memory for this morning. Thanks for all your guesses on that one, folks. We were back in 1983 with the lead single from the album 1984. It was this artist's only number one hit. The music video was also one of the most played clips on MTV in the 80s and won Best Stage Performance at the very first MTV Music Award, MTV Video Music Awards back in 1984.
1: Morning, Ben. Happy Monday. It's Bon Jovi or Van Halen with Jump. Cheers, Joel Caretaker.
2: 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It's Van Halen and Jump.

0: I turned the volume right up here in studio and had a little party for myself during that one. Blew away the cobwebs after the weekend, I can tell you. It's Van Halen and Jump from 1983 on Kildare's KFM. The right answer on our mystery morning memory today. Thanks to all of you who got in touch with the right answer this morning. We'll play again tomorrow morning around 20 past 7 or so here on Kildare's KFM. And up next, we're doing the Birthday Club. 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
1: It's Train and Hey Soul Sister on Monday morning's breakfast show here on Kildare's KFM. Well, Sarah Story is the latest star to sign up for Strictly Come Dancing. The cyclist and Paralympian will join EastEnders' Lacey Turner, Love Island's Danny Dyer and singer Deltra Goodrum, according to the Irish Sun. She was due to take part in Dancing on Ice last year, but had to withdraw after getting an injury. Probably easier, all right, to dance on solid ground than on ice. So good luck to Sarah. We'll be looking forward to seeing her strutting her stuff along with the rest of the gang in September.
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1: And we've got to wish a very happy birthday to a very special sister, Bridget Casey and Prosperous, who celebrates today. 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If you do, you share your birthday with Courtney Cox. She turns 62 today. Actor Neil Patrick Harris turns 53. And footballing legend Mo Salah turns 33.
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1: We're at the end of another busy weekend of local sporting action. Don't forget, Tara will be looking back on it all on Kildare Today this morning between 9 and 11. And Kildare Scoreboard will review all the action this evening as well from 6:25. We'll have reaction analysis, interviews and more on both programmes, so do be sure to join us for that. We'll update you on the roads again very shortly here on KFM. Ahead of that, we'll play a Christina Aguilera after the latest one from Teddy Swims. Loving this. It's Mr. Know-It-All on KFM. It's 7:45.

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1: What a tune for a Monday morning. Christina Aguilera and Genie in a Bottle here on Kildare's KFM. Still ahead before 8. A great classic from Sam Brown on the way.
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1: Back down the bell on the roads then. Good news is, not much to tell you so far this morning. On the N7 inbound though, traffic is slow between Kill and Rathcoole, and it slows again between Newlands Cross and the M50 interchange. Over on the M4, slight slowdown as well between Selbridge and Leakslip, and then it's heavy from Lucan through to the M50 interchange. Towns and villages across the county are moving well so far this morning. No delays to report. If you'd like to let us know about anything you're seeing out and about on the roads, our number on text, WhatsApp and voice note for all your travel updates is 0833 97 97 97. We'll update you on the roads again after 8.

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Stop from Sam Brown here on Kildare's KFM. Welcome into Monday morning. Hope you had a great weekend. Whatever you're up to, we're with you through till 9 here on The Breakfast Show. With thanks to Conlon's BMW of Naas. If you'd like a shout out for anyone this morning on the programme, text, WhatsApp or voice notice on 0833 97 97 97. All our usual bits and pieces to come in the next hour. 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
7: It's 8 o'clock. Good morning, I'm Ellen Butler. The US and Iran say they've reached a deal to end their war. The agreement is due to be officially signed in Geneva on Friday. In a post on social media, Donald Trump says it will mean the Strait of Hormuz will reopen immediately and Tehran will never be allowed to have a nuclear weapon. While Iran has declared an end to the war on all fronts,

0: reached. She says she hopes there can now be full engagement from all parties to implement the terms to achieve a just and lasting peace across the region, including in Lebanon. Minister McEntee will discuss the latest developments with her EU counterparts when they meet in Luxembourg today. Russia has carried out huge strikes on Ukraine overnight, leaving at least 9 people dead. 70 missiles and over 600 drones were fired on Kyiv and Kharkiv. Ukrainian officials say more than 100,000 people are without power. A near 1,000-year-old monastery was also damaged in the strikes. The Sinn Féin leader says Simon Harris must now prove he's serious about Irish unity after Fine Gael unveiled plans for a blueprint on reunification. Mary Lou MacDonald says she's glad the Taoiseach has finally accepted the need to prepare for constitutional change, but says words are no substitute for action. She says the government has been very slow to date.
1: Simon Harris, Micheál Martin, everyone in government needs to now accept that we need to actively prepare for the process of Irish reunification. We cannot simply leave this process to chance. It is now a matter that is urgent. Ireland's future matters. It matters that we are prepared, and government has to lead from the front.
0: Business groups, workers' unions and the voluntary sector will lay out their priorities for Budget 2027 today. The National Economic Dialogue, which the government says plays a central role in planning for October's budget, will take place at Dublin Castle. The Taoiseach, Taoiseach and Public Expenditure Minister are hosting the event. Social Justice Ireland is among the research organisations taking part. Research and policy analyst Suzanne Rogers says they want to see standard social welfare payments set at 27.5%. of average earnings.
2: It would also allow again for government to plan budgets, because they could say, okay, this is our benchmark, this is what it's going to be. So for budget 2027, which we will see in October, for government to reach that particular benchmark, they will have to add €25 onto current social welfare rates to reach that benchmark. So it's not a huge jump. We would even be happy if government could commit to the benchmark and maybe reach that over 2 budgets.
0: A slushy drink ban for young children might be on the way. It follows warnings from the Food Safety Authority of Ireland last month that an additive called glycerol, which is used in slushies, might be damaging to children aged 10 and under. According to the Irish Examiner, Health Minister Jennifer Carroll McNeill says government will work with regulators, but any outright ban must keep in line with EU laws. Finally for now, heavy metal fans are being asked to help save lives ahead of Metallica's Dublin concerts this week. The Irish and Northern Irish Blood Transfusion Services have joined forces with the band to encourage people to donate blood before the shows at the Aviva Stadium. Organisers say each donation can save up to 3 lives. And that's your news update at 8:04.
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5: KFM has been informed the following death: Patrick Pat Corrigan, Ballysacks, Curra and formerly of Hollywood, County Wicklow. Predeceased by his wife Betty, his brothers Frank, Sean, Andy and Jim, and his sister Eileen. Deeply regretted by his sons Andrew, Patrick Jr. and David, daughters Mary, Liz and Carmel, brother Peter, sister Sheila and extended family. Reposing at McWay's Funeral Home, Abbeyview, Kildare Town today from 3 o'clock. 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Requiem Mass will take place on Tuesday morning at 11 a.m, followed by burial in Holy Cross Cemetery, Suncroft. Pat's Funeral Mass will be live streamed through St. Bridget's Church Facebook page. Suvnis Agashia Kondo. 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
8: Well, after a dry and sunny morning, it'll turn cloudy heading into the afternoon with outbreaks of rain and drizzle moving in. Top temperatures across Kildare for Monday will reach between 6

0: 16 and 19 degrees.
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great Tina Turner and What's Love Got To Do With It from Kildare's KFM. Morning to you. Hope you had a great weekend. Welcome into hour three of The Breakfast Show for June the 15th. We're with you through till nine with thanks to Conlon's BMW of Naas. Now, not wanting to spark panic or anything, but there could be a shortage of flakes for the 99s this summer. Ice cream van owners are complaining about a white tinge appearing on some of the chocolate flakes, which could be down to them being stored incorrectly in the recent warm weather. One Mr. Whippy who complained to Makers Cadbury said he was told to return them and he's now worried about a summer shortage. Cadbury's has told The Sun that it is reviewing what has happened. Fingers crossed they can get supplies renewed and we won't be going without a flake in our 99 this summer. Because it's just not the same without the flake, is it? What syrup do you like, though? That's what I want to know. Do you like strawberry? Do you like raspberry? Let me know this morning. Text, WhatsApp or voice notice 0833 97 97 97. Right now the time's 8:10. Here's Katy Perry and California Girls.

0: Katy Perry, California Girls on your Monday morning breakfast show here on Kildare's KFM. So with the news, there could be a shortage of flakes for 99s this summer. Doubt it'll happen, but you never know. We're asking you, what would you put on your 99? So Teresa has been in touch in Marthangan this morning. She says strawberry syrup all the way. It's beautiful. Shane listening into us in a thigh as well says blue syrup and sprinkles. Yum, yum. And Jer as well said if there's no flakes, it's cornettos all the way for him. Thanks for getting in touch with us this morning, guys. Do keep your messages coming. We're on text, WhatsApp and voice note on 0833 97 97 97. And we've got a brekkie brain teaser coming your way very shortly.
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0: Back out and about on the roads. Traffic slowing inbound on the M4 between Lucan and the M50 interchange. No major delays over on the N7 at the moment. Just slowing a little between Castle Warden, between Kill and Castle Warden and between Rathcoole and City West. Moving well other than that. Towns and villages across the county are moving well so far this morning as well, though you can update us on text, WhatsApp and voice note if you're seeing anything else out and about in the road you'd like to let us know about this morning, and we'll update you again before 9 o'clock.

0: Tame Impala and Jenny, it's Dracula on Monday morning's breakfast show here on Kildare's KFM. A couple of well wishes into us. We've got to wish our granddad, John Tipper and Lacken, a very happy birthday for today. That comes in from your grandsons, Sean, Dara and Rory, and your granddaughter, Nisha, as well. Hope you have a great day, John. Happy birthday to you. And a big happy birthday to my mum, Bridget Kavanagh in Monaster Evan, who's celebrating today as well. Have a great day. That comes in with love from Siobhan, Pascal, Taylor and Nathan as well. Happy birthday to you, Bridget. Have a super day. Brekkie Brain Teaser time then for a Monday morning. What I want to know this morning is the historical site of Newgrange is located in which Irish county? If you fancy a guess this morning, we're on text, WhatsApp and voice note on 0833 97 97 97. The historical site of Newgrange is located in which Irish county? Right answers on the way in the next few minutes here on KFM. Emma's also got your news and sport on the way, and we'll play you Dermot Kennedy right after these. It's 19 minutes after 8.
1: Coming up on Monday's Kildare Today, Minister Jim O'Callaghan welcomes commencement of the International Protection Act. However, not all opposition parties or representative bodies welcome it. We get their reaction. We talk to parents in Naas who undertook their own childcare survey as they struggle to find places for their children. Monday sees the start of Men's Health Week with the launch of One Step at a Time. The ESRI finds energy price shock three times worse for low-income households alone, calls for better targeting of government supports. We'll have local issues from around the county and we'll review all the sporting action from the weekend. Join me, Tara Flanagan, on Monday for issues affecting you locally, nationally and internationally. Live from 9.
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Dermot Kennedy, Power Over Me on Monday morning's breakfast show here on Kildare's KFM. We've a message in asking, could you please wish my wife, Pauline, a very happy birthday for today. That comes in from her poor husband, Mike. That's what it says, so I've read it out. Happy birthday to you, Pauline. Hope you have a great day, and thanks, Mike, for your message. Have a great week, folks. Well done to all of you getting it right so far on this morning's Brekkie Brain teaser as well. The historical site of Newgrange is located in which Irish county? That's what I want to know this morning. If you fancy a guess, text WhatsApp or voice notice in 0833 97 97 97 and we'll give you the right answer in the next few minutes here on Kildare's KFM. Emma's also got your news and sport coming up very shortly. Right now it's Ho Hey from the Lumineers.

0: Lost Frequencies along with Callum Scott. Where are you now on your Monday morning breakfast show here on Kildare's KFM? Well, I can tell you, I'm right here in studio. It is the 15th of June and it's just gone 8:30. Let's head over to the newsroom now and join Emma for your latest news and sports.
1: Thanks, Ben. Good morning. The US and Iran say they've reached a deal to end their war. The agreement is due to be officially signed in Geneva on Friday. Russia has carried out huge air strikes on Ukraine overnight, leaving at least 9 people dead. 70 missiles and over 600 drones were fired on Kyiv and Kharkiv. The number of drivers fined for road offences reached its highest post-pandemic level last year. The Irish Independent reports the number of motorists caught driving over the speed limit was almost 169,000, a 23% increase on the previous year. And business group workers, unions and the voluntary sector will lay out their priorities for Budget 2027 today. The National Economic Dialogue, which the government says plays a central role in planning for October's budget, will take place later today. We'll have news in full at 9.
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3: With Joe Mallon Motors, Sallins Road, Naas, Renault, Dacia and Peugeot dealers. JoeMallonMotors.ie.
1: The draw for the third round of the All-Ireland Senior Football Championship will take place shortly. Monaghan, Dublin, Meath and title holders Kerry will face one of Donegal, Armagh, Westmeath or Mayo. Repeat pairings from the first round are to be avoided and there will be a separate draw for home advantage. Cork, Louth, Galway and Tyrone have already secured their place in the last eight after their wins in round 2A. The Red Hand County edged out Mayo by a point while a late Louth goal booked the county spot in the quarter-final against Armagh. Cork inflicted a second defeat of the campaign on Donegal at Ballybofey and Galway held on the beat Leinster champions Westmeath. The draw will take place for this weekend semi-final of the Tarleton Cup. Offaly, Fermanagh, Down and Wicklow have booked their place at Croke Park and Down can't be paired with Offaly. In soccer later in the World Cup from 5 p.m, Spain play Cape Verde. 8 p.m, Belgium play Egypt. From 11 p.m, Saudi Arabia play Uruguay. In darts, England secured a 6th World Cup of Darts title after their win over the Netherlands last night. The pairing of Luke Littler and Luke Humphreys proved too much for Michael van Gerwen and Gian van Veen in Frankfurt, where it finished 10-5. Ireland's Mikey Mansell and Willie O'Connor were eliminated at the quarter-final stage yesterday. Finally, a reminder that this morning's Kildare Today with Tara Flanagan will review the Kildare Weekend GAA, including both defeats to Kerry, while this evening's Kildare Scoreboard from 6:25 will include manager and player interviews, as well as all of the Kildare Weekend sporting action. KFM Sport with Joe Mallon Motors, Sallins Road, Naas, joemallonmotors.ie.
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super hit from the 90s. It's TLC and No Scrubs on Monday morning's breakfast show here on Kildare's KFM. No flies on you guys this morning as well. A full house of right answers on our Brekkie Brain teaser. We asked you the historical site of Newgrange is located in which Irish county? It is, of course, County Meath. Well done to all of you who got that one right this morning. Thanks for playing along, folks. Another Brekkie Brain teaser for you tomorrow morning here on KFM, around 20 past 8 or so. Right now, the time's 22 minutes away from 9 o'clock.

0: Billie Eilish and Birds of a Feather on Monday morning's breakfast show here on Kildare's KFM. Do you know, Tara, every time I play that song, I'm reminded of the 90s TV show of the same name. Do you remember it?
1: I do, but it reminds you.
0: Colin Quirk and Linda
1: Ronstadt. Yes.
0: And
1: actually, that's something I haven't thought of. Now, the theme song, because that had a very distinctive theme song.
0: It did. It was a classic song. I can't even think of it. It won't even come into my head now, but there was, yeah.
1: Oh my God, that was actually a great show.
0: It was a great watch. It was two sisters, wasn't it?
1: Two sisters. And you know now that, because you've said that, that is going to be my association going forward with that song.
0: You're just going to be thinking of Linda Robson and Pauline Quirk every time.
1: Yeah.
0: How was your weekend anyway? Was it nice?
1: Do you know, it was one of the quieter ones because the last while has been a bit busy. Yeah. But it was just so lovely, the weather.
0: Oh, absolutely, yeah.
1: You know, and it was game changer.
0: Absolutely. Do you know what? Waking up on Saturday morning and seeing that sunshine, I was just like, we headed for the beach, so, you know.
1: No, you did a bit of sunny southeast, didn't you?
0: Yeah.
1: Absolutely. No, but there's nothing quite like, I do have to say, I do love the beach and I didn't get to venture this weekend, but it's just waking up and it's sunny and everyone's in good form and then I'm like, this is summer. Hence my summery outfit today.
0: Yes, you are looking very summery today.
1: No, because I said now I'm embracing it. It's happening.
0: I'm going to lose the hoodie after 9 o'clock.
1: You're wearing a black hoodie, just for listeners. Like, seriously, but in fairness, you do wake up very early.
0: This morning. So I was
1: I'll lose the hoodie.
0: I'll lose the hoodie now when I leave here this morning.
1: Yeah.
0: What have you got lined up for us on Kildare today this morning?
1: So we have another busy show. So we, Minister Jim O'Callaghan welcomed the commencement of the International Protection Act, or some people know it as the EU Emigration Pact. However, not all opposition parties or representative bodies welcome it, so we're going to get their reaction. We're also going to talk to a parent in Nace who undertook her own childcare survey as she struggled to find places for her children on a return having lived abroad. And that is a sentiment felt by many, but it was interesting that she undertook that survey herself. Today is the official launch of Men's Health Week, and with the launch of One Step at a Time. So we're going to speak to one of the organisers and just a little bit about why we need to celebrate this week and what events are happening. The RSI finds energy price shock three times worse for low-income households. So alone, the charity calling for better targeting of government supports. We'll have a local issues around the county and we're going to review all the sporting action. Unfortunately, it wasn't the best, but anyway, we won't talk about that just yet.
0: Nope.
1: But we will. So that's some of this stuff coming up on today's show.
0: Lovely stuff. Thank you very much indeed, Tara, for that. And don't forget, of course, if you want to get in touch and raise an issue on the programme this morning as well, text, WhatsApp, or voice notice. We're on 0833 97 97 97. Tara, thank you very much.
1: Thanks, Ben.
0: We'll talk again after nine.
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0: Anyways, back out and about on the roads. No major delays this morning. On the N7, traffic just slowing between Castle Warden and Rathcoole, and again between Newlands Cross and the M50 interchange. And over on the M4, traffic's just a little slow now between Liffey Valley and the M50 interchange. Towns and villages across the county are moving well so far this morning. And don't forget, we'll keep you up to date on how the roads are moving here on KFM across the day.
4: 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And we've got lots happening on the show, from the birthday club to our radio romance. 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
10: 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The Marty Party is returning to Calpe in Spain from October 1st to October 8th. We're going to have a special night with Eurovision winners Johnny Logan, Niamh Cavanagh, Linda Martin, Paul Harrington and Charlie McGettigan. 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

Madonna and La Gila Bonita on Monday morning's breakfast show here on Kildare's KFM. Now, the smell of summer is now available all year round. Wimbledon has released fresh-cut grass candles on their website as part of their Wimbledon at Home range. The item costs €65, while a diffuser with the same scent costs €40. The three-wick candle has more than doubled in price since its first release back in 2018, according to the Irish Independent. Might be cheaper to just go out and cut the grass and enjoy the smell for the few minutes or for the few hours that it's there, and then go back out and do it again the next week. Might be more cost effective. Anyway, still got Amble to play you before 9 right now. New from Ella Langley, here's Be Her. It's 9 minutes to 9.

Michael Langley and Be Her here on Kildare's KFM. Tara and the team are on the way with the first edition of Kildare Today of the Week, discussing the issues affecting you locally, nationally and internationally, and of course looking back on a busy weekend of local sporting action as well. If you want to get in touch with them and raise an issue on the programme this morning, our number on text, WhatsApp and voice note is 0833 97 97 97. We'll wrap up for this morning with Amble.

0: There we go. It's Amble and Socrates Smiled here on Kildare's KFM. Enjoy your Monday. Thanks for listening in this morning. We're back with you for breakfast tomorrow morning from 6 here on KFM. Tara and the team are with you next for Kildare Today. 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
7: It's 9 o'clock. Good morning. I'm Ellen Butler. The US and Iran say they've reached a deal to end their war. The agreement is due to be officially signed in Geneva on Friday. In a post on social media, Donald Trump said it'll mean the Strait of Hormuz will reopen immediately and Tehran will never be allowed to have a nuclear weapon, while Iran has declared an end to the war on all fronts, including in Lebanon. Foreign Affairs Minister Helen McEntee has welcomed the announcement. She says Lebanon must not be forgotten.
8: Any agreement must ensure that it addresses Iran's nuclear program. It must ensure that the reopening of the Strait of Hormuz happens immediately and that there is clear and safe passage, but also it must ensure that Lebanon is included.
7: Senior US diplomat Alan Eyre claims America didn't end up achieving its strategic objectives.
9: Yes, we sunk their navy. Yes, we blew up their air force, but Iran's nuclear program it still exists. It's going to be able to reconstitute its missiles. It's going to be able to close the Strait of Hormuz anytime it wishes to in the future. So there are no real winners in this war.
7: Ukraine's president is urging G7 leaders who are meeting

0: standard social welfare payments set at 27.5% of average earnings.
1: It would also allow, again, for government to plan budgets, because they could say, okay, this is our benchmark, this is what it's going to be. So for budget 2027, which we will see in October, for government to reach that particular benchmark, they will have to add 25 euros onto current social welfare rates to reach that benchmark. So it's not a huge jump. We would even be happy if government could commit to the benchmark and maybe reach that over two budgets.
0: A new tax on derelict sites will be administered by revenue instead of local councils. Taoiseach Sir Simon Harris will brief Cabinet tomorrow on plans to introduce the tax as part of the upcoming finance bill. The Finance Minister says the decision is being taken out of frustration over the lack of enforcement of the current derelict property levy by local authorities. Gavin Lawler, President of the Irish Planning Institute, says the government has learned its lesson.
2: A couple of the key issues are who owns the site. And a lot of sites are, unfortunately, are subject to probate and haven't passed on properly or haven't been conveyed properly. There's issues in relation to what equates to derelict. You know, what's the definition of derelict? Is it vacant for 20 years? Does that constitute derelict? Does it have to have a roof, etc.? So there's lots of lessons learned.
0: The British Prime Minister has announced a ban on social media for under-16s. They'll be blocked from accessing platforms like TikTok, Snapchat and Instagram. It follows a similar move by Australia in December. Features which allow kids to chat to strangers on gaming platforms like Roblox will also be stopped. Keir Starmer says it'll come into force early next year.
3: Social media is making children unhappy. It's making it easier for bullies to harass and abuse them, exposing them to content that is dangerous. A technology that intrudes into every corner of a life, almost impossible to escape.
0: And finally for now, the smell of summer is now available all year round. Wimbledon has released fresh-cut grass candles on their website. The item costs €65, while a diffuser with the same scent costs €40. That's your news update at 4 minutes past nine.
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7: Good morning and welcome to Monday's Kildare Today. Coming up on the show, Minister Jim O'Callaghan welcomes the commencement of the International Protection Act. However, not all opposition parties or representative bodies welcome it. We're going to get their reaction. We talked to a parent in Naas who undertook her own childcare survey as she struggled to find places or childcare for her children. Monday is the official launch of Men's Health Week with the launch of One Step at a Time. We'll find out more on the importance of why we need this week, as well as what events are happening in the county. The ESRI finds energy price shock three times worse for low-income households. We speak to Alone as they call for better targeting of government supports. We'll have local issues from around the county and we'll review all the sporting action. Of course, you can have your say by getting in touch by text, WhatsApp or WhatsApp voice note on 0833 9797. 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
7: Now, just having a quick look at the traffic. Traffic does seem to be moving like it's your normal kind of nothing too drastic, but, you know, there's heaviness in parts of the M50, but like just normal of Monday morning. There does seem to be an incident on the M4 heading south or heading northbound. That's around the Font Hill area, but around Junction 2. So maybe if you're on the road, you might let us know. If it's safe to do so, do text us on 0833 9797 97 97. I'm joined now in studio with Daniel Maher and Emma O'Connor. Good morning.

0: Morning. Good morning, guys. I'm going to put your mics up so you can actually talk.
1: Good morning. How's things?
0: Well, did you have a lovely weekend? That weather would put you in good form, wouldn't it?
1: It would, yeah. It was brilliant, in fairness. We were both in a Kingfisher, so we had great weekends. Yeah.
0: I know. And then that was Malahide Castle. So yeah. We did have a text the other day about getting in and out. You were okay, were you?
1: I was grand. Well, you got a lift, didn't you? I stayed in the hotel, so I wasn't too bad. But you'd want either a lift or staying in a hotel, because that dart is an absolute disaster. You'd be crushed. So.
0: Oh gosh, right. But come here, you got the nice weather.
1: It was brilliant, yeah.
2: It was absolutely gorgeous. The weather was fab.
0: And then what'd you say, Daniel, how many people were at the concert?
1: There was 30,000 people, which is very hard to actually imagine that many people in like one venue. Because like I think CMAT was 20,000, which is obviously a lot. Yeah. But I was just saying, I was coming back from one of the vendors, and I looked back and I said, Jesus, there must be more than 20,000 here. And there was 30,000 people. And fair play to them. They're just really, I was just a brilliant gig, and I know every gig you go to is great, but they just seemed like they were just really normal lads, and it was just such a shock to them that there was this many people there. Yeah. A real...
0: Very humble.
2: And even they were saying that they were standing in the audience this time last year, and just to anyone that's trying to make it, to like keep going, because they'd never imagined that they would sell out Malahide Castle, and they did, and they did incredible.
0: Wow. Well, listen, I'm sure there's the other stories that you can't say on air that you can tell me after. No, but looking at the paper, so I'm going to go over to you first, Dan. So you were saying, you were looking at, and I know we heard it in the news bulletin there, ministers, trade unions and employers to discuss budget priorities.
1: Yes, so employers, trade unions and government ministers are due to meet in Dublin Castle to discuss their priorities for the budget in October. The coalition has been billed the event Reforming Now for a Secure Future, and says it will focus on taking actions following its recent long-term forecast, which highlighted expected economic challenges between now and 2065. But immediate cost pressures caused by inflation and rising energy prices will be also a high priority as budget preparations get underway. The price of electricity and gas is rising for thousands of consumers as inflation is running at 3.6%, and the ECB has begun to increase its interest rates. So in a statement ahead of the conference, the Irish Congress of Trade Unions criticised the government's move to cut VAT for the hospitality industry at a cost of $750 million. It has also attacked a decision to aid the haulage industry earlier this year following nationwide fuel protests. And General Secretary Owen Reedy says it must stop squandering the corporation tax windfall and deliver a package of measures that actually supports workers alongside sustained investment in public services and infrastructure. So that's what they're calling for today, among other things. And obviously, speaking on Morning Ireland this morning as well, he also warned that future strikes were inevitable if workers don't get a deal that makes sure work pays and households are protected, and also said tax bans should be index linked in October's package, and any deal should also include targeted energy measures. So it's all to happen today at Dublin Castle, and we'll probably see more on kind of based on what them demands are for the budget 2027 and what the government are prepared to meet.
0: Yeah, absolutely. And I know we were going to be speaking with Alone, the charity, because they're also calling on the government for more targeted measures in the upcoming budget. So that is one, as you said, we'll watch and see. Emma, the US and Iran, I feel like, is this actually happening? But the US and Iran reach a deal to end war, signing set for Friday.
2: Yeah, so the US and Iranian officials have agreed on peace framework for a deal to end the war, halt the US blockade of Iran and reopen the Strait of Hormuz. And the deal with the Islamic Republic of Iran is now complete, and this is what US President Donald Trump wrote on his Truth Social platform. And his post came shortly after Pakistan's Prime Minister, whose country has served as mediator, announced a deal had been struck. And the pact will officially be signed this Friday in Switzerland, and the precise terms were not immediately known. And Lebanon has been a sticking point in negotiations with Israel and Hezbollah, ignoring calls from Mr. Trump and others to stop their attacks on each other in recent weeks. But this is great news, and like I said, look, we don't know if it's going to stick, but hopefully
0: it's one of the more positive signs, that we've seen. And I know oil prices fell as well. Brent crude futures fell 4% in early trading this morning, while the US West Texas Intermediate slid more than 4.6%. We would welcome, obviously, those drop in oil prices, but also apparently there was an exchange between Lebanon and Israel this morning. So yeah, it's still tender, so we'll keep an eye. And that's something we might look in a bit more detail on tomorrow's show. Heading back over to you, Daniel. So we heard it again there in the news. So the UK to ban social media for under 16s. I know it was something they were thinking about. There was a lot of discussion, but it's going to go ahead.
1: Yeah, so they're after kind of following Australia in their ban. So as I say, children under 16 will be banned from social media in the UK. So British Prime Minister Keir Starmer has said he announced the restriction at a Downing Street press conference as he warned social media was having an impact on children's happiness and mental health. He also said he would not compromise on the safety and happiness of our children. He said he was confident the ban can be affected, but acknowledged some children would find their way around it. So the measure is expected to come into force by early next year. It comes as there's also has been some calls for social media bans here in Ireland. The government will also take the world leading action on gaming and live streaming platforms, so strangers will not be able to contact children, he said. And he said the full ban on under 16s accessing social media sites was the right thing to do. Now, a father of two, kind of just to see the contrasting views. He said that this is not something I do lightly, and I will not present it as cost-free, as social media has brought no benefits to young people, because clearly that is wrong. So he has been very kind of strongly against it, and he says as a parent himself, he said it is important to issue the ban. Now, it's interesting to see how other countries have, obviously Australia is kind of the main one. Now, we have said this, and we have seen that children have found their way around it. I think I'm not fully sure of the figure, but there was a large number of children who were still accessing social media despite the ban. So it'd be interesting to see, as these bans do come in, as they do seem to come in more countries, will there be kind of more sophisticated ways for people to get around them, or maybe to stop younger people on social media?
0: I'm sure in Ireland there's people watching with interest. As you said, we've seen it in the US, or in, I'll say Australia, and now next year the plan in the UK, and it's still early days in Australia to be able to see the benefits. I know from talking to a parent, one of her comments was, well, it's good to know the government has your back, because the problem is there is a lot of information and there's a lot of targeting, and particularly kind of vulnerabilities for, you know, when I think of even young girls, and it starts with skincare and then it just can go down a very dark hole. But in the same breath, it's also how teenagers communicate with each other. So I'm not sure a ban is the way to go. And I know I've said this before, but wouldn't you love that wasn't the concern, because the social media platforms were doing what they should be doing. But anyway, look, that remains to be seen. And I'm sure that's one that we are going to see more discussion about in Ireland. Now, Emma, heading over to you, you were saying almost half of people don't know, you were looking at the Irish Independent here, don't know the pharmacy scheme that is cheaper than seeing your GP.
2: Yeah. So, because I do know in recent weeks we've had many messages in where people not being able to see their GPs, and we did speak about this when it first came out, but like that, it kind of gets lost, and even myself, I actually did forget about this too. So there's a significant number of people that are unaware that about the common condition scheme available at pharmacies that is cheaper than going to a GP, and this is according to a new poll. And it found that 40% of people, particularly younger adults, did not know of the scheme involving €30 to €40 for a consultation, plus additional costs for any medicines. And a number of illnesses include hay fever, cold sores, conjunctivitis, impetigo, oral thrush, shingles, UTI and cystitis. And these can be treated directly by pharmacists under the scheme, and they can recommend an over-the-counter treatment or a prescription medicine. And the Amaric Research poll commissioned by Azur Pharmaceuticals, the generic medicine specialist, indicated that the public is increasingly comfortable with pharmacists playing a larger clinical role within the healthcare system. And the poll found that 84% of people would consider using the scheme instead of visiting their GP for eligible conditions, and they pointed to cost saving and faster access to care among the main reasons cited. Because I do feel like even at home with family and friends, there's always like it can be very difficult to get into your GP, especially we're seeing towns and villages just loads of more people and houses being built and apartments, and it is amazing. Like, we are in the middle of a housing crisis, so I understand it, but like the amenities, like, and we need, people are trying to get into GPs more, so yeah, it's
0: and
2: good
0: it's
2: to have
0: really
2: this.
0: It's really hard, you're right. Yeah. And I think it's no harm reminding people, because again, it is something we get flooded with so much information, and that can be, you could get into your, you know, into your pharmacy much quicker. Those
2: Absolutely.
0: Are the common symptoms. And the thing with your pharmacist is they've trained as yeah. long. Like, they are medical professionals. And I remember someone else saying, like, they know the medicines intimately because they have to.
2: Yeah.
0: So sometimes they're, you know, they're well placed to guide you. Now, I know it's those conditions at the moment. I do believe the plan is to try, I don't know, is it under Sláintre Cathair, to try and increase it again. But that's the ones that they're legitimately able to give you advice on and prescriptions. But yeah, certainly. So it's just a gentle reminder that we have that, that service available to us. Heading over to you, and this is interest for those who will remember Shergar, the stolen racehorse that was Shergar. Now, we're laughter learning, so it seems like there's a bit more information has come out, but apparently Shergar was killed in an awful way, owner's daughters say.
1: Yeah, so the daughter of the Aga Khan, the co-owner of stolen racehorse Shergar, said the animal was killed in an awful way and that the ransom was never paid to avoid the prospect of the money getting into the wrong hands. So mystery has surrounded the theft of the thoroughbred, which was taken from the Ballymanny stud in County Kildare in 1983 with a ransom of £2 million demanded for its safe return. At the time, the IRA were the main suspects behind the kidnapping, which involved six armed men. Princess Zara Aga Khan has now described how the ransom was not paid out of fear the money would be used against human beings, and revealed the 1981 Derby-winning horse had not been insured against kidnap, I should say. She told the Telegraph Sport that we now know the horse was killed within 2 days of being taken, and they did so in an awful way. She explained that her late father, the 48th Imam and spiritual leader of the Ismaili Muslims, had not been able to pay the ransom alone because Shergar was owned by a syndicate and they all needed to agree. So Princess Sarah, who was 12 at the time, said that Dad was so upset, there was such great disbelief about it, and people didn't understand the horse was syndicated and the ransom demand was only 10% of his stud value. And then she kind of goes on to kind of speak more about it and the whole situation. And he also argued that even if he could pay the ransom, he couldn't do it if the money was going to be used against human beings. So that was his argument. So as they say, Shergar was killed in an awful way, as Princess Sarah has said there. And it's since 1983, there still doesn't really seem to be a conclusive result of what happened, but yeah.
0: I know, even as a kid, and you drive by Ballymanny stud, and it was always like, that's where Shergar was taken, you know. And in 1999, there was a movie made about Shergar, and it was like that mystery. So it's just interesting that it's coming into the headlines now, but I suppose it's what people suspected, but nobody likes to hear of a bad ending and a, such a cruel way for an incredible horse. But listen, thank you both for giving me those reviews of the paper, no doubt, and you'll be hearing from Daniel and Emma throughout the day. But before we launch into our first topic, here is, Emma, would you run over here to me?
2: Yeah.
0: So it's End of the Beginning, and it's Joe.
2: Joe.
0: It's Joe. Yeah. I knew this. And I was like, oh God, can you tell I'm not a disc jockey? Or what am I even meant to say? I'm like, but I knew this. And I remember I asked you this before, and it's a great song. And
2: of course, Stranger Things.
0: Yeah. So I nearly did butch that up. But anyway, Joe here with End of the Beginning.

0: End of the Beginning by Joe, and a brilliant song that it was, of course, made famous by, the was featured in the last season of Stranger Things. Coming up after the break, the EU Immigration Pact has come into effect, but not all opposition parties or representative bodies welcome it. We'll get their reaction.
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0: Now, the Minister for Justice, Home Affairs and Migration, Jim O'Callaghan, welcomed the commencement of the International Protection Act, which took effect on Friday. The legislation represents the most significant reform of Irish asylum laws in the history of the state and gives effect to the EU Migration and Asylum Pact. The objective of the Act, according to the government, is to provide a fair, sustainable and efficient asylum procedure that is consistent with how asylum laws operate across the EU. Under the Act, upon arrival to the state, applicants will be required to go through screening, which will involve enhanced security and identity checks and take biometric data. The Act also provides for faster processing, including an accelerated border procedure for some applicants, where all decisions and appeals will be concluded within 3 months. Now, to get some reaction to this, I'm joined now on the line with leader of AIM2, Pádraig Tobin. Good morning, Pádraig, and thank you for joining us.
6: Pádraig,
0: the Migration Pact has come into effect, and I know as of this morning, just under 65,000 people had signed a petition created by yourselves to stop the EU Migration Pact. What are your concerns about this?
6: Yeah, so the EU Migration Pact is not good for Ireland. It hands over significant sovereignty to the EU in relation to the control of our own immigration system. So basically, it gives decision-making power now to Brussels in terms of, you know, the numbers of people that we have to take in future and the fines that could be levied against us if we don't accept a certain number of individuals. So already it's written there that we will have to potentially contribute €20,000 per person we don't accept. And the Minister for Justice is already putting €9 million aside for fines next year, which is significant. And, you know, in a democratic republic, nobody knows what's going to happen over the next 5 or 6 years in terms of the numbers coming to Ireland. But if we have sovereignty, if we have the democratic decision-making ability to manage this ourselves, we can ameliorate any pressures that come on the country. But if we hand it out to Brussels and give Brussels the power in relation to it, we have no further control in that. And I asked the Taoiseach in the Dáil, how much would this cost the country in the future? And Taoiseach just admitted that he didn't know. And, you know, we're already signed up to a whole lot of agreements with the European Union. I'm thinking just, for example, the emissions targets there that we're not going to meet. And it looks like we're going to have to be fined billions of euros by 2030 in relation to that. So this is a significant problem for the country now.
0: Now, I suppose, Patrick, the EU would argue that the pact does not impose mandatory migrant quotas in Ireland, that the solidarity mechanism allows the member states to contribute in the different ways, including the financial contributions, like you've noted there, that next year that we have that. And I suppose when we sign up to Europe, that's what we're signing up. Like, I think part of the reason why the act had come into effect was Greece and Italy were disproportionately getting a high number of asylum seekers. And the understanding now that with greater turnaround times and I suppose more shared data, that we don't have a burden on one country per se.
6: Like, listen, we don't want a burden in one country, and you know, we do think, like, and to be honest, we do think that this country has a moral responsibility to play a role in relation to providing protection to those who really need it, to those who are fleeing war and violence. You know, that we do have a responsibility. We're not shirking that responsibility. But the problem is at the moment is that, first of all, 85% of the people coming into this state are actually coming from Britain through the north of Ireland and into the state. And the European Migration Pact doesn't do anything in relation to that. It doesn't protect this country or ameliorate that stress in any ways. And you mentioned that, you know, when we sign up to Europe, we sign up to these things. But the problem is we're signing up to more of these commitments, and more of these commitments we're not fulfilling. Like, even 2 weeks ago, you know, Europe brought us to court over, you know, in relation to bog turf cutting in this country. And that's going to lead to far more fines. So we don't have to opt into everything. We actually had an opt-out of this particular pact. And now the government, for some reason, opted into it. And all of the positives, and there are a few positives in relation to this in terms of speedier processing of applications. But all of those positives could have been achieved by the government without actually opting into this legal treaty. All you need to speed up applications is actually better resources and more focused resources. But the government has refused to do that. And I can bet you, you know, any money, Tara, that we're going to be here in about 2 years' time where the government are going to be breaking those processing timescale targets. And as a result, they're going to be fined by the European Union as a result of it. Because it's a lack of competency that's stopping those targets being met. So we do need a stricter immigration system in Ireland. We do know that 85% of applications now are failing on their first application, and only about 27% to 30% of the appeals are successful. So that means the majority of people who are coming in the asylum process currently are not actually asylum seekers. They are economic migrants using that system. And that's why the system is breaking down, and that's why there's so much pressure. It's costing us billions of euros every year to run. There's 33,000 people in the asylum process now, and we need to get on top of this. And this government has singularly failed to do this. And I don't believe this EU migration pact is going to help in any ways.
0: Well, going back to, like, I suppose, again, what they're saying is increasing those biometric testing. I'm sure resources have to be given to, because I know there are people who have been years in an asylum centre waiting for their applications to be processed. And that's not fair on anybody. But of course, as you said, we have an obligation for those, and if they meet the criteria that they're, you know, fleeing for their lives, then as you said, and under the Refugee Convention as well, we need to look after those people. But you did, I suppose, as well, I want to go back to the common travel area, because I suppose another thing was the pact was never designed, I believe, to solve the common travel area, because that's an issue between Ireland and the UK. And I suppose that's what it makes us unusual, that we have a land border with a non-EU country. And I'd be interested to know, Patrick, because this is a tricky one. How do we solve that one?
6: So Our solution to this is an Irish sea border. And you're right, this is a very tricky situation here. There's three jurisdictions on these islands, one in Britain, one in the south of Ireland, and one in the north of Ireland. Because of the common travel area, everybody on these two islands can actually travel between those three jurisdictions pretty much at will. And as a result, it's really impossible to track or to know who's in the country at any given time. So I would often ask questions to the minister as to how many people are being deported from the state. And the minister would say it's estimated that certain numbers are being deported. And I would say, well, why don't we know? And the minister would say it's because we have no exit checks at the airports or the ports. So in other words, when you or I leave or anybody leaves, they cannot actually, you know, change the database of people on the island in the state. And the reason they have no exit checks is, the government says, is because there's a land border between the north and south. There's no point in having exit checks because people can come and go north and south at will. And, you know, the DUP, for example, said, well, we need a hard border north and south to control the movements of people. But that's simply impossible because there's 270 roads, there's tens of thousands of fields, and it would be simply impossible to have the staff necessary to track
0: to do that. And I don't think, yeah, realistically, Potter, anyone wants to see that either.
6: Nobody wants to see that. No, yeah. And many of us would still remember the troubles. And you know, and I have no doubt if you put armed personnel on the border, you know, it is going to lead to a disastrous situation. So we have, after Brexit, accepted an Irish sea border for the movement of goods. You remember the whole kerfuffle that
0: Absolutely.
6: Happened there between the EU. Yeah, so basically the EU, London and Dublin, recognised that it was impossible for north-south checks, that the only way to do it was between the ports on this island and Britain. It's only in the north, there's about five or six airports and seaports. And that was much simpler to check the movements in regards there. So what AINTO is saying is create an Irish sea border for the movement of people so that British citizens and Irish citizens can move at will. All they need is a passport or a driver's license. But if you are, and if you're a tourist and if you have a visa, you can move at will as well. But if you're a person who's seeking asylum or is undocumented or is making an application to reside, you're checked when you land on the island of Ireland or when you land on the island of Britain. And that's where you register then for asylum. And as a result, then, we know exactly who's on the island of Ireland and vice versa. And we can track and be accurate in our understanding. And last week we saw that horrific stabbing in Belfast and the horrific protests and the burning out of innocent people, which was shocking as well. But, you know, I've asked the government in relation to the alleged perpetrator of that crime, you know, when did he arrive in Ireland? How long was he in this state? And, you know, what was he checked for his background in terms of potential criminal records, etc.? And the government doesn't know. And that is the crazy thing. Because of the lack of an Irish sea border, the government simply does not know who's coming into the state on many occasions. And that's a problem.
0: But then, so the counter, I suppose, with this new EU migration pact is that we will know more about these individuals?
6: Well, first of all, we still won't know in terms of the movement of people because the EU Migration Pact won't check anybody that's getting a bus from Newry to Dundalk or anybody who's getting a bus from Derry to Letterkenny. So you'll still see potentially 10,000 people or so move on that border pathway. And they won't be checked really until they themselves, you know, make a connection with the International Protection Office, or City West as it's now going to be used. So it's still very much a voluntary system in terms of the engagement with the state on that basis. And as I said, all of those security checks that are in the EU Migration Pact, all of those were in the gift of the Irish government to do anyways. We could have implemented all of those steps without legally opting in to a mandatory process that we have done. And just to say as well, Poland have got themselves an exemption in terms of the movement of people. They won't get a quota of individuals to bring into the country.
0: No, but that is temporary, though. You know, that is a temporary out.
6: It's applied on a year-by-year basis. But the state hasn't even applied for that.
0: I know, but that also was the number of Ukrainian refugees that had been hosted. You know, temporary.
6: There's good logical reasons, as you say, for Poland to apply and be accepted for that exemption. But the point I would say is that as you mentioned earlier, we're the only state with a land border with a non-EU state. Mm. And we have that massive movement of people as a result. So I do think that should also be counted as part of an exemption application.
0: The other thing there, though, Patter, does it not force us? We need to look at it, as you said. Like, we can't pretend it's not existing anymore. And maybe this highlighting as well through the Immigration Pact, there's been a lot of discussion, obviously, after what happened in Belfast, and yeah, that, you know, on the long finger just isn't going to work anymore.
6: Yeah, so ANSU is raising it in the Good Friday Agreement's Implementation Committee, also in the British Irish Inter-Parliamentary Assembly, which we're a member of. I'm speaking to British parliamentarians at the moment, because it's in Britain's interest as well that they have this Irish sea border too. And, you know, we believe that it would make a significant addition in terms of controlling the movement of people, so we can do the humanitarian elements, which we should, but also that we can make sure that, you know, economic migrants are not abusing the system. And, you know, that abuse is not good for Ireland. It's not good for other asylum seekers as well in that situation. And remember this too, and this is important. Ireland is taking in it's increasing its population for about 60 to 70,000 people every year. But the government is not building the infrastructure for 60 or 70,000 people every year in terms of housing, in terms of schools and hospitals, etc. And if we don't take control of this situation and you're not providing the infrastructure, you're going to make access to that infrastructure harder. So, you know, house prices and rents will increase and access to housing will decrease, etc. And that's putting pressure on the system. So the government has to take control of the system. We need a stricter system. We need to reduce numbers and we need to fulfill our responsibilities.
0: Okay, well, look, we'll have to leave it there because we're running out of time. But thank you for joining us this morning. And that was Patter Tobin, leader of AIMTU. Now, also, there was a reaction from the Irish Refugee Council. And I'd like to give Nick Henderson, who is the chief executive of the Irish Refugee Council, an opportunity to speak. Good morning, Nick.
7: Good morning. Thanks for having me.
0: I just wanted to get your reaction to the implementation of this new EU Migration Pact. What are your concerns about it?
7: Our concerns are that from Friday, somebody arriving in Ireland and seeking protection will be rushed through a system in a matter of weeks. It will be very difficult to get support during that time, including and in particular legal advice, which is crucial when we're talking about a decision of such gravity. And that even if somebody is recognized as a refugee, somebody won't be able to reunify with their family for at least 2 years after having been recognized as a refugee. So you wouldn't be able to see your husband or your wife or your kids for at least 2 years. There are some safeguards within this legislation, but there are question marks over them. So we're really concerned about, and you've just spoken about delays in the process, so your listeners, and you may be thinking, well, surely no one wants delays, mm-hmm. but the other end of the spectrum from delays is being rushed through a system. Fast-track factories is a phrase we were using last week, and we'd be really concerned about that.
0: Okay. And what other safeguards do you think are missing then from us implementing this?
7: So let's talk about the ones that do exist. There is a representative service for children who are unaccompanied, and that's quite significant. Okay. So unaccompanied children will now be given a representative.
0: So that was lacking previously?
7: Okay. Children would be in the care of TUSLA. Now, we have at the Irish Refugee Council, we have a small and new service, but that's assisting people under the old law, everybody who was applying before Friday. But from Friday, there's a new service, the representative service. We understand from an Irish Times report that's gone to a private company, and we're seeking more information on that. Secondly, there is a chief inspector for monitoring fundamental rights breaches, which could be quite significant. And then there is an appeals body, rather similar in a way, to the current appeals body, there's a new appeals body, what's called the Tribunal for Asylum Returns and Appeals. But we criticize the design of that body in the pre-legislative process as not being sufficiently independent from the Department of Justice.
0: Okay.
7: So there are safeguards, but there's question marks over them.
0: Okay, and then, so it is from Friday for asylum seekers coming into Ireland, they fall under this new migration pact.
7: So if you applied for any time after midnight on Friday morning, you would now have to your application would be processed via City West. You'd apply at City West, and then you go through what's called a screening process, which is due to take 7 days. We're not entirely clear if that will be the reality. There's a lot of things that must happen in that period of time. And then, according to who you are and where you're from and information in your screening interview, you'd be placed into one of the, I think there's about five different procedures, you'd be placed into one of those.
0: And Nick, if we were, because we've obviously, it's happened, it is implemented, so now we're going to have to work with this system. But if you were to say 5 years from now, what would success look like from your perspective with this pact?
7: Good questions. I suppose it would be that we'd have people would be arriving and receiving a decision and receiving the safeguards and support that they need, but not languishing in a system for a long period of time. I think there would also be one of the big aims, and you spoke about it just now, is the responsibility across the European Union. And I think that's a really big question mark as to whether this pact will relieve the very considerable pressure that's on the southern member states. You know, I think Ireland said, it was reported in yesterday's Sunday Times, that Ireland will be paying money rather than taking people, in effect. So it really remains to be seen as to, and that was one of the big aims going back into the late 2010s. You know, that was one of the big aims when countries such as Greece and Italy were under considerable pressure, and still are to a degree. That's what we would like to see, that there is responsibility across the European Union, that laws are implemented, that people's rights are respected, and I suppose also ultimately that the public have trust and faith in our asylum system as well, that they see this as a system with integrity.
0: Yeah, no, and we do. That does, I feel, a bit of restoration on all sides in that regard. But I just want to thank you so much for joining us this morning. That was Nick Henderson, Chief Executive of the Irish Refugee Council.
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0: Good morning and welcome back to Kildare Today. Just catching up on some of the texts. We got one in from a listener just saying, any news on the outside seating in Athy Square? It's a terrible shame if it's gone. So look, I wasn't aware that the seating had been removed, so we might follow up, or if any of our councillors in the Athy district or municipal district might let us know. Another one, we got some nice pictures in, and that was from James Walsh, Lauren's dad, talking to broadcaster John Dunn, KFM. The live broadcast at Castle Warden at the weekend. And we are always, well, we love obviously any sports person from the country, but from the county we love hearing how they're getting on. So that was great that she was able to catch up with John Dunn. Another message: Padder is the only politician who is working on behalf of the Indigenous people of Ireland. This migration pact is a disaster for Ireland. Our government are literally burning our hard-earned taxes, piling it high and burning it. Now, looking on to our next topic, we have a parent who undertook her own childcare survey as she struggled to find places for her children. And I suppose before I introduce our guest, in September last year, KFM News reported nearly half of parents in Kilcullen are considering leaving the workforce because of a shortage in childcare places. And that's according to Kildare South Labour TD Mark Wall, who published findings from a survey conducted with a local group, Kilcullen Needs Childcare. The survey showed that 47% of parents had already reduced their working hours, while one in five had given up their careers altogether due to lack of childcare. Deputy Wall says most affected were women, many working in key sectors such as healthcare, education, finance and construction, and more than 150 children in Kilcullen currently need early years or after school places, with many families forced to travel much further afield. My next guest, having lived abroad, returned to Kildare with her children, and she embarked on what would be described as a journey to try and secure childcare. She quickly discovered that securing childcare was like looking for gold dust. Places were scarce, waiting lists were long, and what she expected to be a straightforward task became a major challenge. She also realised she wasn't the only one in this predicament, and they decided to try and get a greater sense of the problem in the Naas area. Good morning, Caitlin Craig, and thank you so much for joining us.
13: No problem, Tara. Thank you so much for having me on and talking about such an important topic.
0: And it is, because, like as I've alluded to there, it's the difference of whether you can work or not. So could you tell us a little bit about your situation? I know I kind of mentioned it. Yeah.
13: Yeah, so we've recently moved home from Abu Dhabi. I have three children, and like you said, I'm obviously a woman, a mother working in healthcare. I work in telehospital as an occupational therapist. That job is on the critical skills list, and we have a very unresourced department as is. And childcare is obviously a massive barrier for me to return to work.
0: And so when did you return from Abu Dhabi?
13: We came back in April.
0: Okay.
13: Yeah, so we actually put our two children onto the list before we left, and we have been gone 3 years, and we still had significant difficulties trying to secure childcare for them. Additionally to that, we have a school-age child, and we could not get her a school place at all. Luckily, we did in the end, but it was through a lot of trial and tribulation, and that was something we didn't foresee, actually securing a school place.
0: That could have been an issue. And then, so am I right, Naas is where you're living?
13: Yeah, so we live in Naas. And the survey was kind of born out of the difficulties that I myself was having. And I just obviously felt that there has to be more parents in our situation. So I teamed up with a neighbour of mine who, again, is having severe difficulties trying to find an after-school place for her child. So we did the survey. And now we didn't have we obviously don't have the lines and means to have it as far reaching, but we did get 89 participants on the survey.
0: And how did you, like, so you compiled it between the two of you, and we'll go through that now in a sec, but how did you share that then? Was it through social media?
13: It was through solely social media, yeah. So we put it up on some of the NACE Facebook pages and some WhatsApp groups, and that was it. So, I mean, it wasn't as far-reaching as potentially we could have if we had the resources and means ourselves to push that forward. But 89 is still a very big number. 72% of the respondents do not have childcare secured for the coming year. So that's 7 out of 10 families. And the impact, again, that you highlighted is financial strain, unable to return to the workforce, reduction in hours, and the stress that that puts on families is just huge. It's something that we and my husband, we're nearly talking about it every day, like how are we going to manage, or when our next child starts school, what are we going to do? You know, so it's really, really difficult.
0: And going through, sorry, so what were some of the questions you had asked on the survey?
13: So are you able to return to work at a planned time? Do you have commuting difficulties? Financial strain. So these are all of the impacts that it is having on families. It is disproportionately affecting women. So unfortunately, it is mainly the mother that is taking reduction in hours, unpaid leave, or leaving the workforce altogether. So that's having a wider community and economic impact, really, on society as a whole.
0: Yeah.
13: You know, in my own example, I am an OT. It is a very sought-after job that will have an impact on the health service, you know. So.
0: And what is the situation for you now, Caitlin, and for the children?
13: Luckily, we have been able to secure after school for our school age child, but they are unable to take her in the morning, so that's going to be a big difficulty. I'm due to return to work in October, so we don't know how we're going to get her to school when that happens. We've applied for the school bus, but because we live 200 metres too close to the school, even though it's not walkable distance, she's not eligible for the school bus. So it just seems to be barrier after barrier. You know,
0: and it's like, I know, and this isn't the solution, and not everybody, and I know we'd interviewed a mother from Kilcullen, and she wasn't originally from Kilcullen, but she'd made it her home, and she did not want to move, but they were considering relocating to Kilkenny, where she's from originally, so that she'd have a bit of support, that if it was a grandparent that could do that, those kind of drops, you know.
13: Absolutely,
0: but that was,
13: yeah,
0: you know, and then it's like, that's not a solution.
13: That's not sustainable either, because again, that is having an economic and a societal impact, because, you know, is there suitable housing for that family? Is there suitable employment? And that did come out of the survey, that families are relying on unsustainable arrangements. So many are dependent on grandparents, childminders or au pairs, and these aren't always the most reliable. It creates a lot of uncertainty. You might have a grandparent that's able to do it for a number of weeks, number of months, but then something could happen.
0: No, and the other thing
13: is withdrawn.
0: That's not fair as well. The grandparents...
13: No, and it's silent support.
0: Unless there's an arrangement that you've made with a grandparent, but they want to enjoy their grandchildren, you know, as opposed to they've done their parenting.
13: And it shouldn't be seen as a solution, because it's not a solution. It's not a viable solution. Now, that's not a solution that we have. I'm originally from Cork. My husband is from Kildare. We're quite similar in that we moved down here. We've made NACE our home, and we've no plans to leave. We're very, very happy in NACE. But the level of... this is a childcare crisis. I mean, if you have 7 out of 10 families who have participated in the survey and they do not have suitable childcare, and that's impacting them financially, it's impacting on their employment, their level of stress as a family. I mean, it really is. It is a crisis at this point.
0: It is a crisis. And the thing is, it's not fair on the children either. No one likes uncertainty where they don't know where they're going. And I don't know if you're aware that there's been a bit with, there was a creche in Meath that had to close, I think it was like 200 times they had to close a room or different rooms. But one parent had 3 children. So she ended up like 6 weeks trying to take off work. And that's not sustainable for an employer. But it was because of staff retention. Tension, trying to get, you know, so there's and as you mentioned, you're in a role of a critical job, so you are
13: needed. Yeah,
0: you know,
13: and it is like if you know, and any healthcare worker will tell you, if you are unable to go to work on an unplanned day, you are concerned about your team. You're very worried about your team. Like, I would be a senior OT, I would have basic grades under me, and they do need support. Like, early career healthcare professionals absolutely need support to ensure that they get the experience that they need, that if they have any difficult cases, that that's appropriately seen to, and all that is impacted, and that's all very silently impacted. And I think the survey highlights that really, really well, that it isn't an isolated family problem. It is now becoming a social and economic problem.
0: Now, Caitlin, you have been kind of lobbying some of your councillors and TDs with any luck?
13: I think I've been a bit of a thorn in some of their sides. So I would have started this before we came back, when I realised that it was going to be very, very difficult to get particularly the after-school place. So that would have been January. I've been emailing, trying to see, can we increase it? Is there any plans? What tangible actions can they come back with? There has been some engagement, but to say tangible action has been taken would be incorrect. We're no further along. Mm. There's really little. I've been told that they've been bringing it to the Dáil, and they've been highlighting that way, but there's nothing further that's a tangible action on how to relieve this crisis. We can look at other European countries. I've looked at France and Denmark. I have a brother in Sweden. Mm. And in Sweden, the local council have to guarantee a place when that child turns one. France and Denmark view after school care as a public service because they recognise that families do have to work. And in this day and age, we do have to have two parents within the workforce. You know, there's a cost of living crisis as well. It would be very, very difficult for one family to solely be reliant on one income. So European countries are looking at this as a problem and they're solving it. And really, I think in Ireland, we need to be looking at our European counterparts to see how have they solved this and how can we support Irish families to the same extent as European families.
0: And I know, like, look, we can always put in the request to speak with the Minister for Children, Minister Foley, but I know there is this rollout of this public childcare system, but it's just that doesn't, there's pros and cons with that too, but that doesn't solve the problem for you right now.
13: Look, no, and it's an immediate problem at the moment, you know, and I think definitely I'm very pleased to see there seems to be a bit more traction about childcare. It is a little bit more in the media, but again, it's accessibility and it's affordability. And there has been improvements made over the number of years. It is important to recognise when improvements have been made, but accessibility is consistently coming up as a massive, massive problem. I have friends that have, at the moment they have found out they're pregnant, they're telling the creche before they tell anybody else to try and get that place.
0: Well, that's not right either. But Caitlin, please keep in touch with us. Thank you for sharing those survey results. And unfortunately, it's not an issue that just pertains to Naas. It's evident across the county and the country, but it's something we'd like to continue to keep an eye
13: on
0: as well.
13: Absolutely. And myself and the other parents would appreciate any support that we can get in this because it is such an important thing to highlight.
0: It absolutely is. Listen, thank you so much for joining us, Caitlin. We're going to head for a short break before the news.
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16: Good morning, I'm Daniel Maher. The Israeli government says it won't withdraw its troops from Lebanon and they will remain there indefinitely, despite a tentative peace deal between the US and Iran. It says security zones in the country will be cleared of local residents and all terrorist infrastructure. Israel's war against Hezbollah in the country has been a sticking point in negotiations between Washington and Tehran. Ukraine's president is urging G7 leaders to increase pressure on Russia following an overnight attack. At least 9 people were killed when Kyiv and Kharkiv were hit, with 100,000 left without power. An 11th century monastery was also hit. Business groups, unions and the voluntary sector will lay out their priorities for Budget 2027 today. The National Economic Dialogue, which the government says plays a central

0: Berbers player Roberto Pico Lopez in action for Cape Verde. At 8 p.m. Belgium play Egypt, and at 11 p.m. Saudi Arabia play Uruguay. And a reminder that this morning's Kildare Today with Tara Flanagan will review the Kildare Weekend GAA, while this evening's Kildare Scoreboard from 6:25 will include manager interviews and all of the weekend's Kildare sporting action. We'll have news in full at 11.
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0: KFM has been informed of the following deaths: Maureen Fitzpatrick, Nia Roach, Alan Wood, Patrick Pat Corrigan, Curra, and formerly of County Wicklow. The funeral arrangements are as follows: Maureen Fitzpatrick, Nia Roach, Aught Frege, Alan Wood. Predeceased by her husband Michael, her parents Bridget and James, also her 3 brothers and 2 sisters. Deeply regretted by her son Dara and extended family, friends and neighbours. Reposing at her family home from 1 p.m. today and Tuesday, concluding with prayers both nights at 7 p.m. Removal by Glennon's funeral directors on Wednesday morning at 10:30 a.m. to arrive at the Church of the Immaculate Conception, Allenwood, for Requiem Mass at 11 a.m. Burial afterwards in Allen Cemetery. Family flowers only, please. Funeral Mass will be live streamed on the Allen Parish Facebook page. Patrick Pat Corrigan, Ballysacks de Curra, and formerly of Hollywood, County Wicklow. Predeceased by his wife Betty, his brothers Frank, Sean, Andy and Jim, and his sister Eileen. Deeply regretted by his sons Andrew, Patrick Jr. and David, daughters Mary, Liz and Carmel, brother Peter, sister Sheila and extended family. Reposing at McWay's funeral home, Abbeyview, Kildare Town, today from 3 p.m. Removal by Glennon's funeral directors at 6:30 p.m. to arrive at St. Bridget's Church, the Curra, for evening prayers at 7 p.m. Requiem Mass will take place on Tuesday morning at 11 a.m, followed by burial in Holy Cross Cemetery, Suncroft. Funeral Mass will be live streamed through the St. Bridget's Church Facebook page. Suvnus August Siachán Dóibh. Obituary notices can be viewed on kfmradio.com. 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
0: Starting off dry this morning with spells of hazy sunshine. Highest temperatures of 16 to 19 degrees.
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6: Now, welcome back to the second hour of Kildare Today. Coming up today is the official launch of Men's Health Week, and they've launched One Step at a Time campaign. We're going to hear more about that. The ESRI finds energy price shock 3 times worse for low-income households alone, calls for better targeting of government supports. We'll have local issues from around the county, and of course, we will review all the sporting action. But first, here's Gavin James with Always.

0: That was Gavin James with Always. Just looking at some texts. One was, we'd got a text earlier about some seating that had been removed in Athy, and a texter had said, just heard the council had made contact with the owners of a new bakery in Athy, requesting them to take the chairs and tables off the square. Never has the town looked so well. Absolute double standards by the council. They recently closed off the road there without any public consultation at the solicitors, forcing those parking in the only disability space to reverse onto the main road. You couldn't make it up, says this listener. And then another one, we were talking about the problem with accessing childcare, and one listener says maybe people shouldn't have kids until they have their childcare sorted for them. The issue there is they could be waiting a long time. But anyway, we are going to move on to our next item. So an ancient Chinese proverb famously states, a journey of 1,000 miles begins with a single step. For over 20 years, a diverse range of organisations from across the island of Ireland have been voluntarily coming together to build upon their first step in the field of men's health. This work has seen the celebration of Men's Health Week grow from a small number of people handing out a few posters in 2025 to over 100 groups working together to plan and shape this week on an all-Ireland basis, running hundreds of events and engaging thousands of men. Men's Health Week is celebrated across Europe, the US and Canada, New Zealand, Australia and other countries worldwide, and the week is celebrated from the Monday before Father's Day. And joining me now is Finian Murray, who's co-facilitator of the All-Ireland Men's Health Week Planning Group. Good morning, Finian.
1: Morning, Tara. How are you? Thanks for having us on.
0: No, absolutely. And I think we were saying, like, men's health previously wasn't given the attention it needed. Why is this week so important, Finian?
1: This week is very important because we've been working towards this week for a number of years, and basically what we're finding is that men, you know, like, we still continue to die on average about 4 years younger than women do. We have more deprived communities that have the worst overall health outcomes. Now, men have also higher death rates than women for almost all the leading causes of death and at all ages. And also we turn up late to the doctor. Late presentation to health services can lead to a large number of problems becoming untreatable. So they're the main reasons why we still need to have this focus on men's health. And Men's Health Week, it began in 1998 under Bill Clinton. It was passed through Congress in the US, but it didn't come over to this part of the world until the early 2000s. And we didn't start celebrating it here in Ireland until 2005, as you were saying, where it was simply a poster campaign. But we've gone from strength to strength ever since.
0: And you've alluded to some of the health challenges there, like, and that's not just anecdotal. That's the research is showing us that.
1: Yeah. There's a piece of research we've done with the forum called Men's Health and Numbers, and we did in 2002, and then we updated in 2004, and we still found the same thing. Like, the main cause of death for men is cancer. It used to be cardiovascular problems, but we have made huge improvements in the area of heart health. And I suppose the longer we live, the more likely we are to get cancer. But it's the main cause of death for men at the moment. And respiratory problems. And then for younger men, you know, road accidents and deaths by suicide would be quite high in the list.
0: Yeah, no, absolutely. And then, so with, say, even you were mentioning cancer there, so is it that you're kind of, one of the themes or what you're encouraging is early present, or if they find there's something wrong, go to your GP or even your pharmacist?
1: Yeah, because, you know, all the cancer specialists said that early detection is key. So if we can encourage men to go down early when they feel something is wrong, rather than saying to themselves, oh, it'll be grand, sure, it'll go away, you know. But sometimes these problems don't go away. And if they go to a doctor in time, the treatment outcomes are much better. Now, the good news is that our research also shows that men are surviving cancer much, much better than before. There's a 20% increase in men surviving cancer. So obviously men are getting the message, and they are, you know, they are going to the doctors on time.
0: And I suppose, so really, what is the aim of Men's Health Week? Is it to start these discussions, or is it more than that?
1: Well, the aims of Men's Health Week is really to start the discussions about that. It's just to make men aware of the preventable health problems that they might have. And it's the support men and boys then who engage in healthier lifestyle choices and activities and encourage the early detection and treatment of health difficulties in males. We brought out a booklet a couple of years ago called Action Man, and it's basically just a health booklet for men, but it's gone from strength to strength. Like, we distributed 250,000 of them in hard copies, but we also noticed that there was 750,000 of the Action Man booklet was actually downloaded from the Men's Health Forum in Ireland website, which means we have hit the million mark. So a million men out there have somehow got their hands on this booklet, Action Man, and that's a huge success for
0: absolutely
1: us,
0: and I know you were one of the authors of that. So what does that manual contain?
1: Well, it contains just the basic messages for health. So in other words, eat 5 to 7 portions of fruit every day, and have at least 30 minutes of moderate physical activity at least 5 days a week. You know, stop smoking, limit your alcohol consumption, keep an eye on your bibs and bobs. That's the prevention of cancer, and maintain your social connections, and seek help when you need it. So they're the main messages for the Action Man booklet, and it's the why we need this information and what we can do. So it's very well laid out. It's quite humorous and still available to download from the Men's Health Forum in Ireland website.
0: And actually, we'll give that just at the end. But actually, so there are some events obviously happening with this week. Are there ones happening within County Kildare?
1: Yeah, well, I was looking through, like, on the Men's Health Forum in Ireland website, there's a list of all the events that we are aware of. And you can download or you can go in there and just have a look and see if there's anything in your area. And I was just looking through Clare just in advance of the programme. Now, I do notice there's a lot of stuff happening in your neighbouring county, County Offaly. Now, I haven't come across much in Clare. That does not say that there's nothing happening. But if you know of something happening, or if any of your listeners know of something happening, please let us know and we'll get it up there on the website.
0: Get it on the website, yeah. And even you can text us here on 0833 97 97 97. Of course, the men's sheds they're very active in the county, and I know nationally. But again, you mentioned, okay, eat well, exercise, but even one of the biggest killers in Ireland is loneliness, connection, isn't it? And having a place, a safe place to, and maybe it's not even to talk about what's going on in your own life. It's just even to talk about a match or just, I suppose it's sometimes to get out of your own head.
1: Yeah. And that's one of the sections in the Action Man booklet. It's about reconnecting after the COVID pandemic, that reconnect with your local men's sheds or your local community, it's laid out in there why an action is needed, what can be done about it, and how to find support. So there's loads of support and phone numbers and websites in that booklet then that you can reach out to and get that support and get that connection.
0: Well, listen, Finian, I know, International Men's Week begins today. It runs until the Sunday, which is Father's Day, so Sunday the 21st of June. The website is MHFI, so mhfi.org. That was Finian Murray, co-facilitator of the All-Ireland Men's Health Week Planning Group. Finian, thanks so much for joining us.
1: Thank you, Tara. Much appreciated.
0: We're going to take a short break, and coming up after the break, we're going to have a chat with Alone as the ESRI report finds there was a massive shock for those on low income in terms of energy prices.
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0: Now, alone, the national organisation supporting older people to live well at home has called on the government to urgently redesign its energy cost of living supports following new research from the Economic and Social Research Institute, or the ESRI, confirming that energy price increases are falling hardest on low-income households. The ESRI's research found that without government intervention, low-income households would face an energy cost increase equivalent to 3% of a household income, three times the 1% burden faced by high-income households. While recent government packages have reduced the immediate impact by approximately half, the ESRI warns that the relief measures are largely untargeted, with a significant share of support flowing to higher-income households who need it. Joining me now on the line is Gráinne Loughran, Head of Policy and Advocacy with Alone. Good morning, Gráinne, and thanks for joining us.
8: Good morning. Thanks for having us on.
0: Now, I read on, like, you have supported over 46,000 older people last year across your services, and you're saying findings reflect what staff and volunteers hear from older people, that the rising energy costs are forcing impossible choices. When we say impossible choices, what are you referring to there?
8: So what we are seeing in every area of the country is older people who are making choices between heating and eating. We have heard from people who have had to sell their cars as they can no longer afford to keep them on the roads. We are hearing from people who are cutting back on social events and social activities because they have to make the choice to do that in order to keep themselves warm at home. And for older people, it's obviously extremely important to stay warm and well at home. You have to keep your home maybe at a slightly higher temperature for your health and for staying well. And those choices are so difficult for so many older people we're working with. And often, unfortunately, many older people will prioritise heating above anything else and paying their heating bills because they know the impact on their health, but that can often result in having to cut down on their food and some of the difficult choices I've just mentioned.
0: You're seeing that quite a bit. Has that been reported quite a bit to your service?
8: Yeah, so what we are seeing really is an increase in the number of people who are coming to us experiencing energy difficulties, which makes sense. You know, electricity bills are about 75% higher than they were in 2021, so before the war in Ukraine. Gas bills are about 100% higher, but the rate of fuel allowance has only increased by 38% in that same period. So the financial supports aren't going as far as they used to against the increase in costs that people are experiencing.
0: So what are you proposing, or what are you saying needs to be done here?
8: Well, it's really important that energy support measures are targeted to people who need them most. So there's research now, as you mentioned, from the ESRI that shows that supports could be better targeted. And we think that increases in those targeted supports, like the fuel allowance, like the household benefits package, like the free retrofitting scheme, will provide better support to people who need it the most. Things like ensuring that these payments are index linked to inflation to make sure that they retain their value against rising costs. Things like ensuring the fuel allowance is permanently extended by 4 weeks, which has been temporarily provided this year, but we think that should be made a permanent measure, particularly on the basis that it was in place for that length a number of years ago, but it was cut back. And we think that ensuring that all older people can access the free retrofitting scheme on the basis that they most often live in older, colder, lower BER rated homes to ensure that they can stay warm and well there.
0: Yeah, because of course winter is coming. So if you're seeing this evidence now and a cold winter, that is not going to help. What is your plan? Will you try and meet with government representatives, or what's the plan for Loan going forward to try and make this happen?
8: So we will be working over the next number of months ahead of the budget, which seems like a long time away yet in October, but our work is ongoing now. We'll be launching our pre-budget submission next week, and we will be ensuring and meeting with government representatives, politicians, to bring these proposals to them. And that'll be the work of a number of months now. We also will be engaging with the Department of Energy, Environment, Climate, as there will be a new energy affordability plan being published in the coming months to try to ensure that these actions are included within that.
0: Okay, and I don't think it is too soon, really, when you think of there's a lot of bodies meeting, or, well, I suppose departments going through budget today, with meeting with government regarding the budget today. So I don't think too early is too soon, you know, in regards
8: Absolutely.
0: To this. Yeah.
8: Absolutely. I mean, today the National Economic Dialogue is being held, and this is where the discussions will be held on a national level to begin that coordination around the budget. So this is work that will be ongoing for us for the next number of months.
0: And Gráinne, say for a listener who has fallen into this category where they are finding it really difficult, can they reach out to a loan?
8: Absolutely they can. So we work with older people who are experiencing, who might be in arrears, who might just be worried about paying their bills, or who might be experiencing other financial difficulties, or maybe want some support accessing the retrofitting grants. So that is something that we'd really encourage people to do, to reach out to ask for support. Often things like struggling to pay your energy bills can be a source of real worry for older people, and it can also be something that, you know, we've heard from older people of late that this might be the first time they're ever experiencing this. They may have paid their bills easily all their lives, and now in later life are finding it more difficult. So it can be very difficult to approach an organisation like ours for the first time in your 70s or your 80s or having never done that before. But we'd really encourage people to reach out, because there is support available, and it doesn't have to be as difficult, and it doesn't have to be, I suppose, something you work through alone.
0: Okay, okay. And actually, we had a listener contact us where, again, the couple were in their late 70s, but their cooker ran on oil and it had been running for over 40 years and it had stopped working. But of course, they couldn't get the grant because it wasn't the, you know, it was because it was hard fuel. And that's a real difficult one because at their point in their life, you know, they're maybe like going for a big retrofit, but you're saying there is grants available. Like, I know there's grants, but is there slightly more available for people who maybe aren't in a position to make their contribution towards it?
8: Yeah, so it is. So there's a range of grants available, and one grant that we support people to engage with is actually the Housing Aid for Older Persons grant. Now, that can be difficult to access at the best of times, and okay. I know in many areas that there are waiting lists, etc. But that grant can support you to, for example, rewire your house, to put in new doors, windows, and, you know, get those kind of supports to the smaller kind of pieces of work that might support you to stay warm in your home. There's also the SEAI grants that some listeners might be familiar with. They can provide a full free retrofit. Again, that can be difficult and, you know, the administrative burden can be quite high with some of these. So again, that's something that we support people with in terms of filling out the forms and engaging with the organisations that provide them. So there are supports there. They're not always the easiest to access, but we do our best to support people to access them.
0: Okay, so Gráinne, if anyone does want to get in contact, can you just share your website and maybe a phone number?
8: Yes, so our national support and referral line, our phone line, is open from 8 a.m. to 8 p.m. 7 days a week, and that phone number is 0818 222 024. So we'd really encourage anybody who might be looking for support or even wants to ask a question to give us a call on that phone number. We also have our website, alone.ie, and you can find out more information, make a referral, etc. On alone.ie.
0: Okay, well, Gráinne, thank you so much for coming on the show today to share that with us. That was Gráinne Loughran, Head of Policy and Advocacy with Alone. And again, just to share those numbers, as you heard Gráinne say, maybe this is a situation you haven't been in before and you would like some advice or help. It's 0818 222 024 or alone.ie. Now, we're going to head a little bit more locally now as we head over to heading over to Claymaneuth Municipal District, where I'm joined now on the line with Social Democrats Councillor Peter Melrose. Good morning, Peter.
9: Good morning, Tara. Thanks.
0: Good, thank you. So just looking at your first motion, you asked that the council, could they review the junction of Moyglare Hall, Moyglare Road, Maynooth, and consider appropriate traffic measures in the interest of pedestrian and cycle safety. What was there an issue or what's going on here, Peter?
9: Yeah, so there was an incident, as people will know, at the top of the Moyglare Road is the Maynooth Education Campus, over 1,000 students, and is...
0: Peter, sorry to interrupt you there. Do you mind if I get you to move slightly? The line just kind of broke up a little bit. I just want to try and get a clearer line. So you were saying an incident did occur?
9: Yes, unfortunately, an incident did occur at the entrance of Moyglare Hall. Now, thankfully, the student in question wasn't seriously injured, but it did highlight the issue, particularly at the entrance of that space. It's not adequately equipped to deal with the volume of pedestrian or cyclist traffic that traverses during the academic year, with all of those students coming up and down. It's great to see them all walking and cycling, but it needs to be done in a safe way. You know, the issue is there's no proper pathway for students to get across that entrance. And it's a busy entrance because cars use it to come through it as they're dropping off kids, and of course the residents that are in the estate also need to get out. So there are cars in the way of where you would normally have some sort of provision for cyclists or pedestrians. So I've asked the council to review it and I gave them solutions from the design manual that the NTA has published.
0: Okay.
9: And it's something that really, really needs to be done, and I would be advocating for it, either through accessing funding through the NTA or using local property tax to make sure that it's made safe for the bottom traffic that goes through.
0: And did you get a sense that the council, I know you provided the NTA, the manual or the guidelines, but did you get a sense it is something they will look at?
9: Well, I'm going to meet the engineer on site and really try and hit home that it's something that needs to be done and needs to be prioritised. Yeah.
0: Absolutely. When you're talking about that volume of people using it, and as you said, and you want to ensure that it doesn't, no other instance happen. Next, you ask the council carry out a review of the locations of planning permission application notices at development sites to ensure they're reasonably available for public viewing. Again, I suppose, what has there been an issue here, or what prompted you to raise that motion?
9: Yes, this is a bugbear of mine. I don't know what it is. I don't know how it is in other locations and areas, but there seems to be a thing, particularly around this area, where planning permission signs are put up in precarious positions that are not readily available for the public to access or to read. So there, I have taken photos and I submitted them to the council, and they're up on my social media channels as well. You can look at them. There was signs gone up on roundabouts, on dangerous corners where there's no pedestrian access, and in places where pedestrians would never be. And I'm being maybe a bit cynical here, but maybe they've gone up in those spaces so people can't access them and can't make submissions on when the planning applications go in. And I want to be really clear about the planning application process. It's a democratic process, and a really important part of that is taking submissions from the public.
0: Yeah.
9: And a submission is not an objection. You can have a submission that brings forward positive community-focused practical solutions that a community group has seen within the plans as they are submitted, and they can be amended, and developers can engage with the community. And I am liaised between the community and developers before to great success. Yeah. But it is a really important part of the process. And when those signs are not in places where they can be read, I feel like the democratic process is being left by the wayside. So the council is reviewing them, and they have already begun to make contact with those developers to put those plans in those areas.
0: Yeah, in a more prominent. And I think, and apologies, the line for listeners, it is breaking up a little bit. But when you say, I actually don't think it is something that pertains just to, you know, minutes. I think it's something you could say nationally. And, you know, it is, as you said, it is part of the process. And if it's not clear, if it's in a precarious position, and as you said, submissions can sometimes be about improving things. So it's not all about that it's denial. But yeah, look, I'm glad that they are going to look at those, or they're approaching those developers, but I think it's something that could be rolled out nationally. But finally, you asked the council to provide a progress report on Action S6 of Climate Action Plan for 2024-2029, and that was regarding the feasibility study of the installation of solar PV panels on rooftops of publicly owned buildings and council car parks. And you were like, if a study timeline for the publication of the study and implementation findings can be provided. Did you have any luck there?
9: Yeah, so solar PV for me in 2026 is a no-brainer for residents. I know here myself, I've been working hard on getting together solar mehels for different estates to get group discounts from solar companies. And I think that should be really something that local authorities should take up as well. For me, it's just wasted energy if you're not doing it. So I did get a positive response. It's something that is being prioritised, and the Climate Action Office in Kildare County Council really do excellent work, and they really are very passionate and dedicated about what they do. And I think this is an important piece of the puzzle. And I was listening with great interest to Grania there from Alone, and I was actually literally looking up the Warmer Home Scheme over the weekend for my own parents back in Mayo, who have a bungalow and would benefit greatly from getting some panels on the roof. But they would never do it themselves. They wouldn't have, you know, they wouldn't have the confidence, I guess, to navigate the IT and the application forms. So having someone like Grania there to give people access to facilitate those grants, which are significant, is one way to go. But in terms of public buildings, I think if there's a roof and it's publicly owned, there should be panels on it. The panels have never been cheaper. They are increasing in their efficiency all the time. We got 8 panels there in April through a solar metal we did in our own estate, and it's been transformative, life-changing. Okay. It's great. Great to see it, and we need to expand it where at all possible.
0: Okay, well listen, thank you so much for joining us this morning, Peter. That was Social Democrats Councillor Peter Melrose for the Clane Maynooth Municipal District. And I just want to also play a clip. Mark Wall, Labour, Kildare South Labour TD, Mark Wall was in the Dáil, I believe this was on Friday, I could be wrong, but he raised St Anne's School there on the Curragh.
10: Taoiseach, there is only one accessible bathroom for 40 students in the school. There are more than a dozen children who are wheelchair users who have no access to inclusive equipment on the grounds at lunchtime or indeed breaks. And due to the current condition of the school, the day-to-day operational costs are now diverting funding from essential education and sensory equipment. Taoiseach, I ask you, can you follow up with the Minister for Education on this important project for St Anne's Special School in the Curragh? Gormagat.
11: Engage with the Minister in respect of that. This is a special school that needs to be provided.
0: And as I said, that was Labour, Kildare South Labour TD, Mark Wall, raising about St Anne's Special School on the Curragh and access to wheelchair accessible toilets. Have your say by getting in touch by text, WhatsApp, voice note 0833 97 97 97. 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
0: Now, welcome back. And we are in the final segment, which is, of course, the weekend sport review. With the Kildare women's and men's football team and Camogie were in action at the weekend. And here to give their analysis of all the games, KFM sports reporter Seamus Dillon and Ger McAnally, sports editor from the Kildare Nationalist. Good morning to you both.
20: Morning, Tara.
21: Good morning, Seamus. Good morning, Tara.
20: Yeah, Ger, the senior inter-county season come to an abrupt end on Saturday afternoon, and a disappointing end to Kildare's season. I suppose we entered this year and back in the early January on, I suppose, a bit of a high, because after winning the Tarleton Cup and being promoted, it looked like maybe Kildare were heading in the right direction, and the early rounds of the league, a win, a draw in Tyrone and a win against Offaly, you would hope was setting us up for a good year. But I suppose it came to an end on Saturday afternoon against the All-Ireland champions, and a 3-22-17 point defeat tells its own story. And from the word go, Kerry were on the front foot.
21: Yeah, absolutely, Seamus. Got any sort of optimism about this year? Seems a long time ago now at this stage. Obviously, this season has completely petered out. The draw for the All-Ireland Championship, first up away to Galway, and then hosting the All-Ireland Champions, Kerry, couldn't have been much tougher, really. I don't think really anybody expected Kildare to produce anything that was going to trouble Kerry on Saturday evening, and unfortunately, that's the way it played out. Kildare very much the kind of the compliant opponents that Kerry would have liked at this time of the year. They had a chance to get some of their injured players back in the field, and as you say, Kerry were rarely troubled or knocked out of the stride. Only really Jack Robinson put up any sort of a fight. He was outstanding for the first 25 minutes, even though he was obviously carrying a hamstring injury and was more or less on one leg. He still kicked 5 points, but all around him, really, there was nobody else really standing up, and Kerry ran away to a very comfortable win. And as you say, it's a really disappointing end to what has turned out to be a very, very disappointing season for Kildare.
20: Yeah, Gerard, and you know, if you go back to maybe the Galway game, it was 3-21-17 points, and quite ironic, it was 3-22-17 points on Saturday evening. But it's the closing quarters of those games have been probably the downfall, really, of Kildare, because we conceded 3 goals late on against Galway, and again on Saturday evening, 3 goals late on to Kerry.
21: Yeah, and probably lesser teams than Galway and Kerry have profited against Kildare in the final quarter this year. I think fitness has been an issue, and maybe the biggest issue for this team right throughout the season. I mean, going back to some of the quotes that Brian Flanagan had after the game, he's mentioned Colm Dalton as being one player who he said was at 60% of his ability due to injury and injuries throughout the year, and that's by no means to signal out Colm, because Brian Flanagan said it was others as well. But you know, when you're in a situation going up against a team like Kerry, and you're carrying players who aren't fully fit, it's going to make a very difficult job, even close to impossible, really, because you know, Kerry were absolutely flying, and their players who were coming back from injury, they were looked close to full pelt. Well, you know, fitness has hampered Kildare there right throughout the season. It's something that will certainly need to be reviewed, and definitely changes are needed on that front heading into the 2027 season, because the very basics of having a team preparing, you know, going to against a side like Kerry, is to have them fully fit, primed and ready to go with championship pace, and that's something that Kildare have been lacking, you know, right throughout the season. And again, going back to the league, which is so disappointing with relegation as well, it's something that has clearly hampered Kildare throughout the year.
20: Yeah, Ger, a game that started off with Kerry on the front foot from the word go, and their kick-out strategy was something that we never really came to terms with early on in the game, and Kerry built up an early advantage and led by 16 points there at the halftime break.
21: Yeah, the Kerry kick-out, it was like a hurling match, really, because it was so quick to get the ball back into play, and it's something that Kildare just could not handle. I mean, the ball that Kildare were kicking over the crossbar, mainly through Jack Robinson or any of the wides as well, the ball was hardly crossed the line before the goalkeeper had the ball in the tee and got the ball back into play, and Kerry were absolutely dominant around the middle third on their own kick-out, and indeed on Kildare's as well, and it was something that gave them a platform to go on and, you know, control the game, and it was something, as I said, Kildare were never able to deal with. Kerry scored the first 6 points of the game, and you know, just took the sting out of things. Really, you know, there was a big crowd in there, 10,000, just under 10,000 people. Whether that's capacity as well, that's another issue, I suppose, that many people would have with Cedar St. Collins Park. But you know, the crowd were never able to get involved in it because Kerry were dominant from the off. And as I said, bar Jack Robinson kicking those 5 points in the opening 25 minutes, there was never really any sign of Kildare getting involved. And 16-8 for Kerry at half time. Kildare did turn around and have the wind at the back. And when Danny Kerwin kicked an excellent 2-pointer just after the 50-minute mark, there was only 8 points between the sides again. And you know, at that stage, if Kildare had anything within them, they would have been able to maybe rally in the final quarter and really push on from there. But in fact, the opposite happened, and David Clifford scored the first of three Kerry goals inside the final 15 minutes when he tucked one away after a poor Kildare kick out, and Kerry pulled clear after that.
20: Yeah, and there was maybe for a brief moment when we did reduce it back to 8 points in the second half, that Kildare, maybe if they'd got a 2-pointer to maybe bring them back right into contention. But no, when Kerry got that goal, it just sort of closed down everything, and that was the end of Kildare's chances and efforts from that particular stage on. But yeah, as you said, Jack Robinson was probably one of the bright and the only bright spark for Kildare in the afternoon. But you have to hand the likes of Mark Dempsey great credit. He held David Clifford 4 points up to that fortuitous goal, I suppose, with a quarter of an hour to go. But some good Kildare performances, some good effort put in, and there was a lot more, I suppose, brought to the table than maybe in previous games.
21: Yeah, but Mark Dempsey did about as good a job, I think, as anybody will probably do on David Clifford this year, particularly in the first half when Kerry had a lot of possession and the wind at the back as well, and Mark kept David Clifford to just 2 points. But obviously Kerry are not just a one-man team, they've plenty of players who are able to score around them. But yeah, Jack Robinson deserves a special mention because he was clearly hampered with an injury. His leg was heavily strapped. He was grimacing nearly after every kick that he had, but you know, he just gave a tantalising prospect of what might have been if he was able to stay fit. And he will certainly be to the forefront, I would imagine, of the Kildare management team going into the 2027 season, just to get him fit and keep him fit, because what a talent he is. And but you know, time is creeping past. He's 27, heading towards 28 probably next year. Like, and yet to see the real best of Jack Robinson in a Kildare jersey, and that's a shame. But you know, there's still plenty of time left in his career, hopefully, and hopefully he time to rectify that. But another one deserves a mention as well is Shane Farrell as well, because it was to the weekend of his 2 years to the weekend of his previous Kildare appearance, and he was pitched in from the start against All-Ireland champions Kerry, and you know, he performed very admirably, and again he was one that just gave an inkling to what might have been had he been able to stay fit and been available throughout the year. But he's younger obviously than Jack Robinson, and hopefully has still a lengthy Kildare career ahead of him, and he can put his injury worries behind him, and yeah, concentrate on getting a good club season now as we head towards the championship with Kilcock, and then be ready for the 2027 season with Kildare.
20: Yeah, Jaron, it's been a year, you know, dogged with injuries from the word go, right from the start of the Auburn Cup, and I suppose there's another player on Saturday afternoon who saw some game time. He played in the very first game of the season up in Tyrone, came in as a sub, and that was Ryan Sinkey, and a massive unit, and certainly somebody that Kildare can build their hopes around heading into 2027.
21: Yeah, absolutely. Another one. God, you know, there were so many players who kind of had a good first season of senior football last year, the likes of Sinkey, James McGrath, Colm Dalton, Callum Bolton. You know, they were really looking forward to seeing kicking on this season, and just for whatever reason, and injuries probably at the heart of it, really. Carl Hagney was another one who returned to the matchday squad after a year out, although he didn't get onto the pitch on Saturday. But, you know, it's been an injury nightmare. But at the same time, when there's so many injuries, it can't just be a coincidence, it can't just be bad luck, and it needs a major review into how Kildare are preparing the players, because you know, if you don't have your players fit, you don't really have much of an opportunity, and I would say that's one of the main reasons that Kildare have struggled so badly this year, and why it's been such a disappointing season.
20: Yeah, absolutely. And Ger, at 3 o'clock on the Saturday afternoon, the opening game, played in front of a sizeable crowd as well for the Kildare and Kerry ladies. It was Kerry who ran out comfortable 119-8 winners in the end. And although we came into Saturday afternoon hoping that Kildare were certainly on the front foot and had a decent chance based on their Leinster Championship final against Dublin, but it transpired that Kerry were way ahead of Kildare in that particular afternoon on Saturday evening, and they fired the best team.
21: Yeah, it was great to see, first off, how many supporters come in early to kind of get behind the girls, both from Kerry and Kildare Persuasion. So, yeah, it was fantastic for the players, I'm sure, to play in front of such a crowd on a gloriously sunny afternoon there in Cedral St. Conlon's Park. But, yeah, after that, though, there wasn't much to cheer about for the Kildare girls, unfortunately. And I without any stats to back it up, it felt in the opening 15 minutes as if the possession was pretty even, 50-50. And yet, I think Kerry led by 1-5 to a point, and that kind of sums up Kildare's season. In many ways, because they do an awful lot of right, they play some lovely football, but at the end of the day, if you're not going to put the ball over the bar or in the back of the net, you don't get the scores on the board, and kind of belief can evaporate fairly quickly when that doesn't happen. And I think that was the kind of the tale of Kildare's match, because had they got a couple of scores to go with the possession that they had in that opening quarter and kind of matched Kerry score for score, they might have been able to grow into the game. But once Kerry got that big lead on the board, kind of the game was slipping away from Kildare, and they were never really able to get into the game. And like, you know, it was pretty poor scoring return, albeit against a very strong looking Kerry side, and they will be having real ambitions of winning an All-Ireland title this year. But the Kildare ladies are far from finished. They go in now to Tipperary next weekend in Clonmel, and as I said, really more or less a knockout game. Either themselves or Tipperary will go forward into the quarterfinals. So it's a winner take all battle there next Saturday afternoon, and hopefully Kildare will be firing a little bit better in front of the posts and be able to get the scores to keep their All-Ireland Championship hopes alive going into the knockout stages.
20: Absolutely, and the Kildare Camogie side went down to Cavan on Saturday afternoon. That game took place in Mangar Park in Hogfield at 3:30, but it's the third defeat in a row for the Kildare ladies, and they'll be have a couple of home game against Wicklow next, and the last one against Tyrone, but their chances of advancing in the championship have all but ended after that defeat at the weekend.
21: Yeah, shame, I suppose, that this game was going on, obviously, with much of the focus on in Cedral St. Collins Park and the goings on there. But yeah, disappointment for Rob O'Neill's team to fall to a third successive defeat. But I think they had a good win against Wicklow in the league, so they would have high hopes, I would imagine, of getting a first championship win against Wicklow when they play them in the next game now in another home match. So that certainly would look to be an opportunity. But yeah, a little bit frustrating that Kildare haven't been able to get a victory in the three rounds so far. But yeah, they do obviously have those two final rounds, hopefully, to get a win on the board.
20: Yes, sir. Yes, after sir. A very disappointing weekend, Kildare Miners will hopefully bring us a little bit of joy next Friday evening when they travel to Kingspan Breffni Park for the All-Ireland semi-final against Tyrone. You can hear full live commentary here on KFM from 7:35 in association with the Harp Bar in Kildare Town. But one opportunity, Ger, to put a little bit of light at the end of the season.
21: Yeah, absolutely. Very much looking forward to that. It's a big week, actually, I suppose, on the club front as well. Obviously, a huge round of final games there on Thursday with a lot of different permutations to be still sorted out in the final round of games. But yeah, on to the Friday's game, it's going to be really exciting, I think, for this Kildare side. Hopefully they didn't go one better than the under-20s, who had their All-Ireland hopes ended by Tyrone on the same venue as well. So Tommy Constantine's side will be hoping to book that trend. But disappointing, I suppose, from a supporter point of view, that it's on a Friday evening, that maybe that'll prevent many people from travelling as they would have liked to get behind this team. But you know, they're a very good side with a lot going for them as well, and we've spoken at length about them throughout the year. But looking forward to seeing what they can do in the crunch tie. And yeah, thankfully for anybody who can't make the trip, Seamus, myself and yourself will be making that long journey, and we'll be bringing all the details of that game live in KFM. So very much looking forward to that game, and hopefully we'll have something to smile about after what was a very difficult weekend for Kildare GA supporters.
20: Absolutely, Ger. Thank you and good morning, and back to you, Tara. Sorry.
0: you can call me Hannah.
20: Force a habit.
0: I'll take it. But listen, I want to thank you both. That was Seamus Dillon and Ger McNally for giving the analysis of the sporting action over the weekend. That is where I need to take my leave. I want to thank all of our guests for coming on air with us this morning, to thank you at home for listening, and also to thank our amazing producer, Emma O'Connor, for keeping me on track. I am also coming up, we have John Dunn with the 11 to 3 show, and then we've Paul Power with K-Drive, and I will be back here tomorrow from 9.
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25: Good morning, I'm Daniel Maher. An outline for a peace agreement has been reached between the US and Iran. Donald Trump says it includes an immediate reopening of the Strait of Hormuz shipping lane, but Israel says the deal doesn't include its operations in Lebanon. Andy Lippo, president of Lippo Oil Associates, says it could be months before consumers feel the benefits of lower fuel prices.
26: It's going to take several days and weeks to restore vessel traffic through the strait. We've got a traffic jam of vessels that want to leave the Persian Gulf, and we've got a traffic jam of vessels that want to enter the Persian Gulf.
25: Business groups, workers' unions and the voluntary sector will lay out their priorities for Budget 2027 today. The National Economic Dialogue, which the government says plays a central role in planning for October's budget, will take place later. The Taoiseach Tánaiste and Public Expenditure Minister are hosting the event at Dublin Castle. Suzanne Rogers, Research and Policy Analyst for Social Justice Ireland, says they want to see standard social welfare payments set at 27.5% of average earnings.
27: It would also allow, again, for government to plan budgets, because they could say, OK, this is our benchmark, this is what it's going to be. So for Budget 2027, which we will see in October, for government to reach that particular benchmark, they will have to add €25 onto current social welfare rates to reach that benchmark. So it's not a huge jump. We would even be happy if government could commit to the benchmark and maybe reach that over two budgets.
25: A new tax on derelict sites will be administered by revenue instead of local councils. Tánaiste Simon Harris will brief Cabinet tomorrow on plans to introduce the tax as part of the upcoming

0: And by claims, the fate of Shergar have finally been revealed. The daughter of Shergar's co-owner, the Aga Khan, says the legendary racehorse was killed just 2 days after he was abducted from Ballymoney Stud in County Kildare in 1983. Princess Sarah told the Telegraph a £2 million ransom was never paid because her father believed the money could be used to harm people. Veteran racing broadcaster Derek Thompson, who was directly involved in the ransom negotiations, can still remember watching Shergar win the 1981 Derby by a record 10 lengths.
1: It was my first Derby for ITV, and I was standing with Bruce Scott, we were presenting the show, and my mouth was just open. Wow. It was just one of those moments, you know, and then he went on to win the Irish Derby, of course, but at that particular time, he'd won the Derby by a record margin, and he was absolutely incredible.
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6: 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JoeMallonMotors.ie.
0: The draw has been made for the third round of the All-Ireland Senior Football Championship. Kerry play Armagh, Donegal play Dublin, Meath play Mayo, while Monaghan play Westmeath. In the Tailteann Cup semi-finals, Down play Fermanagh and Offaly play Wicklow. In the World Cup today at 5pm, Spain play Cape Verde, with Shamrock Rovers player Roberto Pico Lopez in action for Cape Verde. At 8pm, Belgium play Egypt, and at 11pm, Saudi Arabia play Uruguay. Real Madrid have completed the signing of former Chelsea fullback Marc Cucurella, signing a 6-year deal at the Bernabeu. And in the World Cup of Darts, Luke Littler is paired with number 2 Luke Humphreys for England, who play Michael van Gerwen and Jan van Ven of the Netherlands in the final. Ireland's Mickey Mansell and Willie O'Connor were eliminated at the quarter-final stage yesterday. And a reminder that this evening's Kildare scoreboard from 6:25 will include manager interviews and all of the Kildare weekend sporting action. KFM Sport with Joe Mallon Motors, Salins Road, Naas, joemallonmotors.ie.
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0: Starting off this morning with dry spells of hazy sunshine and some cloud later. Highest temperatures of 15 to 18 degrees.
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That's a great song from One Republic, and I Ain't Worried from the Maverick soundtrack, starring Maverick was Tom Cruise, wasn't it? And Jennifer Connelly in there. See, Tom Cruise was all over social media at the weekend, sitting in the stands with his buddy, Mr. Beckham. It was a bit like that. And they've confirmed that they are firm buddies. Yeah, that's a good way of looking at it, I suppose. Firm buddies. Right, let's continue. We're up and running with the 11 at 3 for today with thanks to Virgin Media Broadband. Harry Styles now. This is American Girls. We got some Eternal on the way too. Good morning, all.

0: A little bit of Eternal and BB Winans together. That was a huge hit called I Want to Be the Only One, and a big number one as well. Also some music from Harry Styles and American Girls. Now we've got a brilliant competition which are running all this week with thanks to Virgin Media Broadband here on the 11 to 3 with thanks to Virgin Media Broadband as well. As you know, we're giving you the chance to win a one for all voucher, €100, one for all a voucher. It's going to be a pretty bit of fun with it. We're going to have a bit of fun. It's all to do with fast. So we'll have fast trivia questions. Not fast as in we'll ask them really quickly. It's more to do with fast themed. Okay, so we got that on the way. And we'll tell you more about that over the next half an hour, three quarters of an hour here on Kildare's KFM. In the meantime, we're in the middle of your 11s. So we're going to get another 11sy songs on the way, including some new music from Dermot Kennedy. And we also have Take That Next.
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0: Yeah, it's Dermot Kennedy, Turnstile from Kildare's KFM's 11 at 3. Savage Garden on the way, Chapel Roan coming up, and Paddy Casey as well. First of all, let's check in with Ben. Here's the latest what's happening on the Kildare Diary.
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3: 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Dunlavin Festival of Arts presents Midsummer Musical Melodies in St. Nicholas Church, Dunlavin, Saturday, June 20th at 8pm. 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Johnstown Family Fun Day, Sunday, June 21st, 2 to 5:30pm. Straffan History Group invites you to celebrate the summer solstice. Sunday, June 21st at 6pm, meeting at the main door of the K Club Hotel. 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

0: Yeah, that's music from Paddy Casey, Saints and Sinners. Ahead of some more Irish from the Cranberries on the way, and the new song from Bella Kay. We're also going to get in some Phil Collins as well.
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2: As you're walking up to school on the Moyglare Road, first year student was knocked off her bike. Now, in fairness, thank God she wasn't injured, but she was doing everything right. She was on the road. She was cycling up. It was a car stationed in traffic, called another car out, thought the road was clear, and didn't see her coming up the road, and she got hit.
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1: First for International.
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0: 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That's with Daniel.
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7: Good afternoon, it's 12 o'clock. I'm Daniel Maher. Gardaí are continuing to investigate the disappearance and murders of Jojo Dollard and Deirdre Jacob. Gardaí were assisted by the Defence Forces last week in completing a technical ground survey of an area near the Kildare-Wicklow border. This area of land will now be searched and subject to excavation and forensic examinations over the coming days. An outline for a peace agreement has been reached between the US and Iran. Donald Trump says it includes an immediate reopening of the Strait of Hormuz shipping lane, but Israel says the deal doesn't include its operations in Lebanon. Foreign Affairs Minister Helen McEntee has welcomed the news and says recent reports of unrest in Lebanon must also be addressed.
8: We saw reports yesterday of continued firing. We know that there are reports of communities and towns and villages being told to leave. And so this must be addressed and the people must be safe to return to their homes in South Lebanon. And obviously our peacekeeping troops must be safe on the ground as well.
7: The Taoiseach says many derelict properties could be used for housing if local authorities were doing their jobs. Owners of vacant and derelict properties in more than 100 towns and cities are set to be hit with a new tax under government plans to tackle the issue. Simon Harris says too many councils have failed to collect existing derelict site levies.
9: There's data to back this up. So if you look at all the local authorities, this is the derelict sites into 2024. Amount received in respect of site levied during 2024. 0000000000000000000000000000000000000000000000000000000000000000000000000000000000000000000000000000000000000000000000000000000000000000000000000000000000000000000000000000000000000000000000000000000000000000000000000000000000000000000000000000000000000000000000000000000000000000000000000000000000000000000000000000000000000000000000000000000000000000000000000000000000000000000000000000000000000000000000000000000000000000000000000000000000000000000000000000000000000000000000000000000000000000000000000000000000000000000000000000000000000000000000000000000000000000000000000000000000000000000000000000000000000000000000000000000000000000000000000000000000000000000000000000000000000000000000000000000000000000000000000000000000000000000000000000000000000000000000000000000000000000000000000000000000000000000000000000000000000000000000000000000000000000000000000000000000000000000000000000000000000000000000000000000000000000000000000000000000000000000000000000000000000000000000000000000000000000000000000000000000000000000000000000000000000000000000000000000000000000000000000000000000000000000000000000000000000000000000000000000000000000000000
7: concerns are being raised about the impact of the housing crisis on marriage rates. Last year, there were just under 20,000 marriages, 2,500 less than 2022. Dennis Nulty, Bishop for Kildare and Loughlin, says the cost of housing is now the biggest obstacle facing young couples, according to the Irish Daily Mail. Brendan Kelly, Professor of Psychiatry at Trinity College Dublin, says dating now involves economic considerations.
10: Your romantic partner is not just your romantic partner. They're also basically a business partner for the project and the enterprise of buying and owning a house. Now, once buying a house becomes that challenging, then that changes the nature of the romantic relationship quite significantly. And that's not necessarily a good thing for romance.
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7: The draw has been made for the third round of the All-Ireland Senior Football Championship. Kerry play Armagh, Donegal play Dublin, Meath play Mayo, while Monaghan

0: Jan van Veen of Netherlands in the final. Ireland's Mickey Mansell and Willie O'Connor were eliminated at the quarter-final stage yesterday. And a reminder that this evening's Kildare scoreboard from 6.25 will include manager interviews and all of the weekend's Kildare sporting action. KFM Sport with Joe Mallon Motors, Sallins Road, Naas. joemallonmotors.ie.
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0: Some sunshine at first this afternoon with cloud building later. Highest temperatures of 15 to 18 degrees.
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music of the Waterboys and Kildare's KFM. We got some new music from Olivia Rodrigo on the way. Some Sting coming up this hour too. We'll do that in a few minutes' time here on Kildare's KFM's 11 to 3 with thanks to Virgin Media Broadband, where you can win each day this week a €100 one for all voucher. Thanks to Virgin Media Broadband, and for a limited time only, all Virgin Media Broadband speeds are half price. That's lightning fast broadband for just €35 a month with no activation fee. And you can check out Kildare as all the well, it's available for you in Kildare, but you can check them out across Kildare by logging on to virginmedia.ie, and you should be able to get all the relevant information that you require. In the meantime, we will be asking some nice questions for you, all to do with speed, okay? All to do with speed and fast and all that type of stuff. We'll do that for you in a while, and then just after the 1 o'clock news, so get ready for that. In the meantime, we got some more of your favourite music right now, including this one. This is called Drop Dead, and the very lovely Olivia Rodrigo on KFM.

0: That's a Sting on Kildare's KFM's 11 to 3 with thanks to Virgin Media Broadband, the home of the best music, local news, sport and more. And speaking of more, we got some All for One and a One for All. There we go. Coincidentally enough, All for One and I Swear is on the way. And then we have a One for All voucher with thanks to Virgin Media Broadband to give away worth €100 a little bit later too. Each day we're giving you the chance to win 500 quids worth of vouchers we're giving away between now and Friday. More on that, just as I said, in a while. First of all, we got the Counting Crows and the aforementioned next.
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0: Music that we love to listen to all day long on Kildare's KFM, the home of the best music, local news, sport and more. Headlines in just a second. Some George Ezra, Sienna Sparrow and The Script on the way. Plus, do you ever Google something on your laptop or your PC or whatever and it ends up on your phone thread on Facebook or whatever you get your stuff? Old fellas like me probably have Facebook and I do. Look, I have an Instagram account and other stuff as well, but it was just when you scan through stuff, it always seems to follow on from what you've searched elsewhere, and I presume that's all the link to the various different companies. I understand how AIs and all that type of stuff works, but in the context of it, this thing latest seems to be hitting. I must have searched something about it or clicked on a link within the last few months or so, but it's everywhere. Tai Chi chair exercises. Why it's coming up, I have absolutely no idea. Anyway, I'll have to think about that in the next few minutes, but I see it's just there in front of me. There we go. How can you look like Arnie Schwarzenegger after 28 days when you currently look like Big Daddy the former wrestler? Anyway, let's take a look at what's happening music-wise in the next few moments. Yeah, we've got the script, as we said, and George in just a moment. First of all, here's the headlines.
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2: Good afternoon. Coming up in your main news at 1, searches are underway on the Kildare-Wicklow border as part of the investigation into the disappearance and murders of Jojo Dullard and Deirdre Jacob. Gardaí say they carried out a technical ground survey of an area of land in Wicklow last week, and this area will now be searched and subject to excavation over the next few days. The US and Iran have announced a framework for peace. It's due to be signed in Switzerland on Friday, aimed at ending the fighting on all fronts, and will see the Strait of Hormuz also reopen. A decision on temporary cuts to petrol and diesel taxes will be made within the next fortnight. The measures were introduced when energy prices surged during the conflict in the Middle East. And concerns are being raised about the impact of the housing crisis on marriage rates. Last year, there were just under 20,000 marriages, 2,500 less than 2022. In sport, a Dubliner from Crumlin is very likely to line out for Cape Verde at the World Cup later today. Roberto Pico Lopez is a defender for Shamrock Rovers, but qualifies to play for the African nation through his family. Join me, Emma O'Connor and Daniel Maher, for your main news and sport at 1.

0: Miles, Hall of Fame from Kildare's KFM, and the script on this beautiful Monday afternoon from your number one radio station. We got more on the way, including something from the movie that starred Richard Gere and Julie Roberts. Any ideas? Sure you know.
1: Hey, it's Paul here. 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We're in between 3 and 7, and we've got lots happening on the show, from the birthday club to our radio romance. We have our little talky bits where we find out what's happening in and around County Kildare, and of course we keep an eye on the traffic and travel as well. 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

0: There's KFM's 11 to 3 Virgin Media Competition time coming up in the next hour, so stay right here. And we've also got more of your favourite music to look forward to in the next hour, including we'll kick off the hour with some Eagles, the Four Non-Blondes on the way as well. Might sneak in a little bit of Oasis as well as Aerosmith. And who knows what else we'll dig out for you over the next hour or so. We're on the way next to the news at 1 with Daniel.
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10: Good afternoon, I'm Daniel Maher. Gardaí are continuing to investigate the disappearance and murders of Jojo Dollard and Deirdre Jacob. Gardaí were assisted by the Defence Forces last week in completing a technical ground survey of an area near the Kildare-Wicklow border. This area of land will now be searched and subject to excavation and forensic examination over the coming days. The US and Iran have announced a framework for peace. It's due to be signed in Switzerland on Friday, aimed at ending the fighting on all fronts, and will see the Strait of Hormuz also reopen. Mediators in Pakistan had said the deal would include Lebanon, but Israel insists its forces will stay in the country. Taoiseach Micheál Martin says it's an opportunity the world needs to grasp.
11: World leaders will have to really focus on ending of war and ending of conflict, because that does give an opportunity to economies generally, but to the global economy, which will impact on everyone in a beneficial way.
10: A decision on temporary cuts to petrol and diesel taxes will be made within the next fortnight. The measures were introduced when energy prices surged during the conflict in the Middle East. Since then, oil prices have fallen significantly. Brent crude dropped almost 5% following the announcement of a peace deal between the United States and Iran. The excise reductions are due to end in July. However, Taoiseach and Finance Minister Simon Harris says the government will decide shortly whether to extend them.
12: These measures are in place until the end of July. We're in the middle of June. There is still ample time to consider what the most appropriate thing to do is. So from my perspective, I think we should be considering the next steps on this in around the next 2 weeks or so.
10: The housing crisis is being blamed for a declining marriage rate. Last year, there were just under 20,000 marriages, around 2,500 fewer than 2022. Jane McNamara reports.
13: People postpone big commitments when the future feels unpredictable. So when it feels like it's not possible to buy a house, it's not possible to pay a mortgage, then people simply postpone the big decisions of life, be that getting married, be it having children, or other big commitments.
14: Brendan Kelly, Professor of Psychiatry at Trinity College Dublin, speaking about how the current housing crisis is delaying major milestones for a generation of people. Dennis Nulty, a leading bishop and head of the Accord Catholic like marriage care services, claims the cost of housing is now the biggest obstacle facing young couples, according to the Irish Daily Mail. These people in Dublin city centre have mixed views.
15: I have two adult children living with me, myself, and they're not in relationship, partners and that.
16: I'm married, and we don't own a house. Housing was not a determinant factor about getting married.
17: It's very hard to do anything without any money. I like to make plans, but plans are unreasonable.
18: I've got 20-something-year-old children, and there's no way they can move out of home. There's nowhere for them to go. There is no rental.
14: The highest number of marriages in any one year was in 1920, when just over 27,000 couples tied the knot.
10: A mother of three in Kildare has raised concerns about the difficulty of securing childcare places. It comes as she released a survey that was completed by parents across Naas and surrounding areas. Speaking on Kildare Today, Caitlin Craig said that she had applied to a childcare list before going to Abu Dhabi and still experienced difficulties when she came back.
19: So we actually put our two children onto the list before we left, and we have been gone 3 years, and we still had significant difficulties trying to secure childcare for them. Additionally to that, we have a school age child, and we could not get her a school place at all. Luckily we did in the end, but it was through a lot of trial and tribulation, and that was something we didn't foresee.
10: Under-16s in the UK will be banned from social media from next year. Young people won't be able to have accounts on TikTok, YouTube, Snapchat and Instagram under new plans from the British government. WhatsApp isn't on the list, while there are also restrictions on communication.

0: £2 million ransom was never paid because her father believed the money could be used to harm people. Veteran racing broadcaster Derek Thompson, who was directly involved in the ransom negotiations, can still remember watching Shergar win the 1981 Derby by a record 10 lengths.
1: It was my first Derby for ITV, and I was standing with Bruce Scott, we were presenting the show, and my mouth was just open. Wow. It was just one of those moments, you know, and then he went on to win the Irish Derby, of course, but at that particular time, he'd won the Derby by a record margin, and he was absolutely incredible.
0: In business news, a three-time All-Ireland winning footballer from the Dublin team of the 1970s says he's boycotting the GAA over its sponsorship ties with Allianz. The global insurance company was listed in the UN's Economy of Genocide report last year for its links to Israeli war bonds. Campaign groups including Dubs for Palestine and Gales Against Genocide are calling for the organisation to break its sponsorship agreement with Allianz. Former footballer and All-Star David Hickey says he's boycotting football and hurling matches until the GAA cuts ties.
2: As long as Allianz are in the GAA, I am not spending my money to watch any team, including Dublin, play live football. I follow the results, but I am not going to watch a football or hurling match live in the stadium again until Allianz is out of the association. So I am boycotting all live GAA sports.
0: And finally, in entertainment news, Mumford & Sons are teasing some special guests could join them on stage in Dublin next month. The band are currently in the thick of touring their Prizefighter album after playing to a packed Wrigley Field in Chicago last week. With a huge list of high-profile collaborators on their new tracks, including Hozier and Gracie Abrams, the band say they could invite some friends to join them.
3: Oh man, I mean, we just love playing in Dublin. One of our favourite places in the world to play, especially outdoors as well. We always have a good time outdoors in Dublin. We might have some surprises. We might invite some mates. It's going to be a good time. You can always find a mate in Dublin, can't you? There's always a mate in Dublin.
0: Still to come are sport, obituaries and weather.
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9: With Joe Mallon Motors, Salins Road, Naas, Renault, Dacia and Peugeot dealers. JoeMallonMotors.ie.
10: Good afternoon, I'm Emma O'Connor. Dublin will host Donegal in the third round of this year's All-Ireland Football Championship. The two sides will lock horns as they look for a spot in the quarterfinals. Dublin manager Gerard Brennan is hoping that he'll have some key players back for the tie.
11: John just picked up a bit of a knock in his leg, and hopefully he'll be back in the mix next week. And Cormac just got a dead leg, and he tried to go on, he kicked the free after the incident. He tried to push on, but he wasn't able to, and he's been great for us this year, so hopefully get Cormac back for next week whenever it is.
10: Elsewhere, title holders Kerry are up against Armagh, Mayo will welcome Meath to Castlebar, and Monaghan are up against Leinster champions Westmeath. The winners of those ties will then face Cork, Louth, Galway or Tyrone in the final eight. Those teams have already secured their passage thanks to their wins in round 2A. Elsewhere, the semi-finals have been drawn in the Tailteann Cup. Down are up against Fermanagh, while Offaly take on Wicklow. Both games will be played at Croke Park. In soccer, Shamrock Rovers defender Roberto Lopez could be the first League of Ireland player to line out at this year's World Cup. He's expected to make his tournament debut with Cape Verde, who've reached the finals for the first time. They're up against European champion Spain from 5 p.m. Elsewhere, Belgium and Egypt will square off in Group G, with Saudi Arabia taking on Uruguay. Former Manchester United manager Ruben Amorim has reportedly agreed to join Italian side AC Milan. The 41-year-old looks set to join the Serie A side on a two-year contract. The move could potentially save United millions of pounds due to the compensation package from his sacking at the Red Devils. In darts, Luke Littler is aiming for a clean sweep following yesterday's World Cup of Darts win. He was paired with the number 2, Luke Humphreys, for England, who Michael van Gerwen and Gian van Veen of the Netherlands in the final. The 19-year-old is yet to win the European Champions, which will take place this October. Ireland's Mikey Mansell and Willie O'Connor were eliminated at the quarter-final stage yesterday.

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2: KFM has been informed of the following deaths: Margaret Peggy Coffey, ní Geraghty, Kilcock, and formerly of Meath; May Nolan, ní Fitzpatrick, County Wicklow; Maureen Fitzpatrick, ní Roach, Allenwood; Patrick Pat Corrigan, the Curra, and formerly of County Wicklow. The funeral arrangements are as follows: Margaret Peggy Coffey, ní Geraghty, Boystown, Abbeyfield, Kilcock, and late of Tolla, Clonard, County Meath, predeceased by husband James, infant son David, and infant granddaughter Sullis, deeply regretted by children Mary, Seamus, Rita, Aoife, Aidan, Colm, Sharon, and Vanessa, and extended family. Funeral arrangements later: May Nolan, ní Fitzpatrick, County Wicklow, predeceased by her husband Paddy, her grandson Patrick, and her brother Joe, deeply regretted by her family Pat, Joe, Mairead, Mary and Michael, and extended family, reposing at her son Joe's residence on Tuesday from 4:30 p.m. and all day Wednesday. Funeral Mass will take place on Thursday at 12 noon in St. Kevin's Church, Hollywood, followed by burial in adjoining cemetery. The funeral cortege will travel via Annacarney, Ballymount. Maureen Fitzpatrick, ní Roach, Áit Fhreidhe, Allan Wood, predeceased by her husband Michael, her parents Bridget and James, and also her three brothers and two sisters, deeply regretted by her son Dara and extended family, friends and neighbours, reposing at her family home today and Tuesday, concluding with prayers both nights at 7 p.m. Removal by Glennon's funeral directors on Wednesday morning at 10:30 a.m. to arrive at the Church of the Immaculate Conception, Allenwood, for Requiem Mass at 11 a.m. Burial afterwards in Allen Cemetery. Family flowers only, please. Maureen's funeral mass will be live streamed on the Allen Parish Facebook page. Patrick Pat Corrigan, Ballysacks de Curra, and formerly of Hollywood, County Wicklow, predeceased by his wife Betty, his brothers Frank, Sean, Andy and Jim, and his sister Eileen, deeply regretted by his sons Andrew, Patrick Jr. and David, daughters Mary, Liz and Carmel, brother Peter, sister Sheila, and extended family, reposing at McWee's funeral home, Abbeyview, Kildare Town, today from 3 p.m. Removal by Glennon's funeral directors at 6:30 p.m. to arrive at St. Bridget's Church, the Curra, for evening prayers at 7 p.m. Requiem Mass will take place on Tuesday morning at 11 a.m, followed by burial in Holy Cross Cemetery, Suncroft. Pat's funeral mass will be live streamed through St. Bridget's Church Facebook page. Suvnus August Siachon Dove. Obituary notices can be viewed on kfmradio.com. 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
2: Mainly cloudy this afternoon with patchy light rain in places. Some sunny spells will develop over the southern half of the province in the evening. Highest temperatures of 16 to 19 degrees.
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0: Kildare's KFM, the 11 to 3, with thanks to Virgin Media Broadband. That's they look after us every day, Monday to Friday, on Kildare's KFM. We've got lots more still to come, including our competition with thanks to Virgin Media Broadband, where you can currently get lightning fast broadband speeds from as little as €35 a month with no activation fee. 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So we got a one for all voucher with thanks to Virgin Media. It's worth €100. And what I'll be doing this week is I'm going to be asking a speed question. Bit of trivia fun, one question each day. And we'll tell you what that is in about 10 or 15 minutes. Get ready for that to win that €100 one for all voucher. Each day it'll be themed with kind of fast broadband, so it'll be a speed question or something related to fastness, speedness. You know where I come from. Anyway, we'll do all that for you in a while after we hear from the what else we got? We got the calling on the way. Yeah, we got the adventure is coming up. Brand new song from Taylor Swift from that new Toy Story movie. That's coming up. And speaking of another good movie, we have Aerosmith from Armageddon as well. So we've got lots to do.
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2: In some cases, I think the department just think I'm going to go away. 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I'm so passionate about this now, and I have dealt with victims on a day-to-day basis since Jennifer died, sometimes more than one. I know what Jennifer went through. I didn't know what she went through at the time, but I 100% know what she was going through, and she was doing all that by herself behind closed doors, and seeing other victims going through that is heartbreaking.
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It's Kildare's KFM, the 11 to 3, with thanks to Virgin Media Broadband every day. We bring it to you with thanks to them. And we've also got a bonus of a competition which starts all this week, starting today, here on the 11 to 3 with me, John Dunn. And the good news is we've got a one-for-all voucher worth €100. At present, as you know, you can get lightning-fast broadband from just €35. And speaking of fast, our themed questions will all be to do with something silly and something fast and quick and speedy and all that usual stuff that goes on as well. Okay, speaking of the first question, here is the first question. To win that €100 voucher, all you got to do is text us on 0833 97 97 97. Make sure that you give us your full name and your general location where you're from when you give us the answer. So, here's question one, and up for grabs is that €100 one for all voucher. A super fast cartoon mouse. A super fast cartoon mouse. Right, I think the World Cup might help you along the way with that one. Anyway, any ideas? Go for it. Here's the new one for

0: 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A super fast cartoon mouse. A super fast cartoon mouse. I'm sure you'll know the answer. Lots of people do. 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
6: Good afternoon, it's 2 o'clock. I'm Emma O'Connor. Searches are underway on the Kildare-Wicklow border as part of the investigation into the disappearance of murders of Jojo Dullard and Deirdre Jacob. Gardaí say they carried out a technical ground survey of an area of land in Wicklow last week, and this area will now be searched and subject to excavation over the next few days. The trial of a man accused of trying to kill three children in Dublin City over 2 years ago has heard he was ferociously jabbing at them. 52-year-old Riyad Boochecker of No Fixed Abode has pleaded not guilty to 8 charges relating to the alleged incident at Parnell Square on the 23rd of November 2023. The government will decide within the next 2 weeks whether temporary reductions in petrol and diesel excise duties should remain in place. The cuts were introduced after energy prices surged during the conflict in the Middle East. And a significant number of people don't know about pharmacy scheme, which is much cheaper than going to a GP. That's according to a poll from Amoric Research, which finds 40% of people don't know about the common condition scheme. In sport, a Dubliner from Crumlin is very likely to line out for Cape Verde at the World Cup later today. Roberto Pico Lopez is a defender for Shamrock Rovers, but qualifies to play for the African nation through his family. And finally, in weather, mainly cloudy with patches of light rain and drizzle and highest temperatures of 16 to 19 degrees.
7: 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I couldn't start corner forward.
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That's a man I need. And the one and only Olivia Dean from your number one radio station. Thanks to Virgin Media Broadband. We asked you a question a little bit earlier on. A super fast cartoon mouse. A super fast cartoon mouse. Any idea who it is? Well, you got 5 minutes left to tell me who it is to win the One For All voucher worth €100. Thanks to Virgin Media Broadband. Here on Kildare's KFM, we're giving away five all this week. And don't forget, you can grab yourself at Lightning Fast Broadband from just €35 a month, courtesy of Virgin Media. 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Right, while you're doing all that and entering into the comp, we'll play Lenny Kravitz now.

0: Yes, a little bit of music from Alex Warren there. That's a Fever Dream. So we asked you the question earlier on, a super fast cartoon mouse. What was the answer? It was the one and only Speedy Gonzales, a super fast cartoon mouse. And at the very outset, I did say, yeah, think of the World Cup at the moment because of Mexico. And of course, he was the Mexican mouse from the cartoon. And well done, Speedy Gonzales, amigo, amigo, amigo, whatever he used to say, I have no idea. But anyway, the winner is Mary Carter. Well done to you, Mary, from Kill. 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

Kildare's KFM with the music of Gabrielle and Out of Reach. We got some Harry Styles on the way. And right now, we're going to just keep it nice and relaxing with a little bit of Enrique Iglesias. This is Hero on the 11 at 3 for this Monday afternoon. Good afternoon. Would you think?

cry if you saw me crying? And would you save my soul?

0: Good rendition of that song as well. Right, it's Kildare's KFM on the 11 at 3, 3 o'clock this afternoon. It's Paul with you till around 6.25. But the good news is, he continues with the review programme, looking back to all the scoreboarding happenings and all the scores and latest updates as well that happened across the weekend from around 6.25 every Monday evening at the far end of K-Drive, where he will look after you from 3 today. That's about 20 minutes away from now. We've got Irene Cara coming up. We're also going to get some music from Christina Aguilera and Trisha Yearwood. It just happens to fall into the category of just a few extra women thrown in for the last 20 minutes or so. Why not? So we'll do that for you next.
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2: 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I'm so passionate about this now, and I have deals with victims on a day-to-day basis since Jennifer died, sometimes more than one. I know what Jennifer went through. I didn't know what she went through at the time, but I 100% know what she was going through, and she was doing all that by herself behind closed doors, and seeing other victims going through that is heartbreaking.
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0: One of the biggest country stars, really, I suppose, over the last few decades was Trisha Yearwood. Is Trisha Yearwood? Not was, don't you get the wrong impression there that maybe she's no longer with us. Of course she is. Trisha Yearwood and How Do I Live from the very successful Con Air soundtrack as well. This is Kildare's KFM. How are you? Hope you're all in good form today. And we got the news on the way next. And that's with Ben. Where's he gone? Ben Atkinson doesn't read the news. It's Dan, my apologies. Dan is there. Daniel, he's ready to go with the 3 o'clock news, and then Paul looks after you from then with K-Drive.
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8: Good afternoon, it's 3 o'clock, I'm Daniel Maher. The trial of a man accused of trying to kill three children in Dublin City over 2 years ago has heard he was ferociously jabbing at them. 52-year-old Riyad Bouchaker of no fixed abode has pleaded not guilty to 8 charges relating to the alleged incident at Parnell Square on the 23rd of November 2023. Emily Keegan has this report, which listeners may find upsetting.
9: Leanne Flynn, a childcare worker injured in this alleged assault, has told the jury a male dressed in dark clothes grabbed her attention as she was collecting a group of children from school on the day in question. She said she noticed he started to walk towards the children in a crouched motion, and as he got closer, took out a knife and began ferociously jabbing. The court heard she told him to get away and grabbed him from behind, after which he stabbed her before going back to the children swinging a knife. She said she spent a month in hospital after both her lungs collapsed, her diaphragm was severed, her spleen was removed and her stomach was injured. She told the court she had 2 emergency surgeries. During cross-examination, the defence said it's not suggesting any knife injuries suffered that day were caused by anybody other than Riyad Bouchaker. Mr. Bouchaker has pleaded not guilty to all charges. Emily Keegan at the Criminal Courts of Justice in Dublin.
8: Gardaí are searching land on the Kildare-Wicklow border as part of the investigation into the disappearances of Jojo Dollard and Deirdre Jacob. The women were reported missing in the late 1990s. Jessica Woodlock is at the site.
10: Around 11 o'clock this morning, Gardaí launched this new search into open land near Castle Ruddery in County Wicklow. It's the second search at this site after it was dug up in February of this year. Last week, the Defence Forces assisted the Gardaí in a technical ground survey of the area, and an excavation is now underway, with forensic examinations expected over the coming days. At the moment, three tractors and Gardaí from the Serious Crime Review Team are on site. The Gardaí have said they're keeping the families of Jojo Dollard and Deirdre Jacob updated on the investigation. Jojo was last seen alive on the night of the 9th of November 1995 at the age of 21, while 18-year-old Deirdre Jacob was last seen alive on the 28th of July in 1998.
8: And the French president claims both France and Britain are ready to lead a mission in the Strait of Hormuz. Donald Trump says the major shipping route will reopen on Friday when a tentative peace deal will be signed. Israel, however, maintains its forces will stay in Lebanon despite indications the deal includes an end to conflict there. Taoiseach Micheál Martin says there needs to be a focus by world leaders on ending the war.
11: This is an opportunity that I think the world needs to grasp now to move into a new era where we can try and put conflict behind us. There simply has been too much war and conflict in the world over the last decade. That has had a very negative impact on people's lives, on the people directly affected by war, and on the world economy.
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8: Tonight in the Westgrove Hotel Senior Hurling League's Division 3, Clane play Broadford, St Lawrence's play Confey and Leixlip play Aero Curraquil. In Division 4, Round Towers play Kyle Dove, Rossglass play Kappa and Naas play Sarsfields. All games throw in at 8pm. The CCCC is expected to announce the fixture details later today for the All-Ireland Football Championship Round 3 games. Armagh play Kerry, Mayo play Meath, Monaghan play Westmeath and Dublin play Donegal. The Tailteann Cup semi-finals will be played at Croke Park this Saturday. Down play Fermanagh while Offaly play Wicklow. Shamrock Rovers head coach Stephen Bradley believes Roberto Lopez can inspire a generation of young Irish footballers. The Hoops captain is set to face Spain with Cape Verde at the World Cup at 5pm. Then at 8pm, Belgium play Egypt and at 11pm, Saudi Arabia play Uruguay. Piers Sage is close to being announced as Crystal Palace's new boss. All the necessary paperwork is understood to have been completed, while the Frenchman's work permit has also now been secured. Andrew Porter has been ruled out of the URC final this week. He sustained

0: mainly cloudy this afternoon with patchy light rain in places. Highest temperatures of 16 to 19 degrees.
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3: Yes, hello and welcome along to K-Drive for Monday. How are you keeping? I hope you're in good form.

0: Despacito.
1: So, Louis Fonsi, Daddy Yankee, and Justin Bieber there with Despacito. And before that, we heard from the New Radicals and You Get What You Give. So, trust you had a nice weekend. You're in good form. Paul with you until 7 o'clock. Actually, the Dubai Duty Free Festival is coming up soon at the Curra, and they have quite kindly given us some tickets to give away for the Sunday. We'll be giving away a pair of Derby Sunday all-in saver tickets every day. That includes your admission, your race card, a €10 food voucher and a €5 tote voucher as well. And that's all to promote the final furlong sessions, which are absolutely fantastic. Basically, the final furlong sessions is a free music trail across five venues, the Silk and Thomas, Cunningham's, the Harp, the Five Jockeys and Top Nolan's. And the quality of performers across the five venues, Paddy Casey, Brian Kennedy, Pa Sheehy, Ham Sandwich, Dave Geraghty, to mention but five. Oh, look, Frankie Gavin's in there as well, and the Dublin City Ramblers. Who else we got? The Sykes, Epilogue, Finn Fury, Dear Willow, the Murphy Sisters, Thanks Mom, Matt McGinn, and Donna. All right, all of those playing over the five venues there on Saturday, the 27th of June. It gets underway at 7 o'clock until late. And looking at that lineup, I would say very late. Anyways, we'll give you a chance to win a pair of Sunday tickets very, very shortly, including all that I've just mentioned there as well. Sunday Saver tickets up for grabs. We've got a pair of those. Submission race card, €10 food voucher, €5 tote voucher. Where would you get it?

0: Cyndi Lauper there with Time After Time. We've got a bit of radio romance on the way for you in a few moments' time. Also, your chance to win some tickets for the Derby Sunday at the Curragh. We've got some all-in saver tickets to give away. A pair of them today and a pair tomorrow, Wednesday, Thursday and Friday. And those tickets include your admission, race car, €10 food voucher and a €5 tote voucher as well. And it's all because the Derby weekend, of course, is not this weekend coming, but the following weekend. And on the Saturday the 27th of June, the Furlong Sessions. It's a free music trail across five venues in Kildare Town, the Silken Thomas, Cunningham's, The Harp, The Five Jockeys and Top Nolan's. And featuring are Paddy Casey and Brian Kennedy, Pa Sheehy, who used to be with Walking on Cars, Ham Sandwich, Dave Geraghty of Bellex One, of course, Frankie Gavin in there, the Dublin City Ramblers, The Sykes, Epilogue, Finn Fury, Dear Willow, The Murphy Sisters, Thanks Mom, Matt McGinn and Donna. If you'd like to be in with a chance of winning a pair of tickets for the Derby Sunday, the all-in saver tickets. I mentioned five venues there a moment ago over which the Furlong Sessions are taking place on Saturday the 27th of June. Just text me in the name of one of them. Simple as that. Your own name and where you come from, alright? So just text me in the name of one of the five venues I mentioned there. Also your own name and where you come from, and we'll announce a winner fairly shortly.
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0: Yeah, it's great, isn't it? The beautiful South there with a song for whoever. And that's not even our radio romance for today. That's on the way in a few moments' time. Still give you another few minutes to get your entries in for our competition to Derby Sunday. All in saver tickets to give away today. It includes your admission, your race card, your €10 food voucher and a €5 tote voucher for each of you. And it's all in association with the Curra Racecourse and, of course, the Derby Festival. And in particular, the Furlong Sessions, the free music trail, which is on Saturday, the 27th of June. Over five venues, Silk and Thomas, Cunningham's, The Harp, The Five Jockeys and Top Nolan's. And it includes the likes of Paddy Casey and Brian Kennedy and Pashi and Ham Sandwich and Dave Garrity of Bellex One, Frankie Gavin, Dublin City Ramblers, loads and loads more as well. And if you want to be in with a chance of winning a pair of tickets for the Sunday All-In Saver, Derby Sunday All-In Saver, all you need to do is tell me the name of any one of those five venues that I just mentioned not, 30 seconds ago. Text or WhatsApp 0833 97 97 97 and give us your name as well and where you come from, if you would. Now then, it's diary time. Here's Ben.
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0: That's our little bit of radio romance for you today. It takes us back a bit as well. He was a bit of an old romantic, was Dean Friedman, the guy on that song there, because his other big hits were Ariel and what was the other one? Woman of Mine. He also had a song called McDonald's Girl, which is about exactly what you would think it's about. And there with Lucky Stars, the lady on that, who was the mystery singer for a long, long time, long before the days of the internet or anything like that. Nobody knew who she was because she wasn't credited on the record. I don't know why. But Denise Marsha was her name, or rather still is. There's not a lot about her online at the minute. It just says that she's an American singer, songwriter, music producer, entrepreneur, and founder of the Key Media Group. And other than that, just kind of goes through her background a little bit. There's no photographs or anything like that. So very much a bit of a mysterious lady. But a great song, nonetheless, from around about 1979. Dean Friedman and Lucky Stars. We'll announce the winner of our tickets in a few moments' time as well. That's the two Derby Sunday all-in saver tickets that we've got every day this week. Admission, race card, €10 food voucher and a €5 tote voucher for our winners. And it's all with thanks to the Curragh. And a big mention to the Final Furlong Sessions, which are on Saturday, the 27th of June, across five venues, the Silk and Thomas, Cunningham's, the Harp, the Five Jockeys and Top Nolans, and feature the likes of Paddy Casey and Brian Kennedy and Pashy and Ham Sandwich and Dave Geraghty and many, many more besides.
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2: As you're walking up to school on the Moygare Road, first year student was knocked off her bike. Now, in fairness, thank God she wasn't injured, but she was doing everything right. She was on the road. She was cycling up. It was a car stationed in traffic, called another car out, thought the road was clear, and didn't see her coming up the road, and she got hit.
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3: 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I think the possibility of funding being withheld from the Rotunda Hospital just made it a situation where the board, who would always put the health of women and children first, could not continue to hold its position.
1: First for International.
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with Dancing Queen. So you could have said the Silken Thomas or Cunningham's or the Harp or the Five Jockeys or Top Nolan's as any one of those five venues. Jason Staunton is our winner. Jason's from Kildare Town, and Jason has won himself our first pair of Derby Sunday all-in saver tickets. Admission, race card, €10 food voucher and €5 tote voucher per person. And we will have two more of those tickets to give away, another pair of those tickets to give away on the show tomorrow afternoon, with thanks to the Curragh and the Derby Festival.

That's Casey Musgraves there with Dry Spells. Good documentary on the telly today. It's called Bad, the song that saved my life, or rather tonight. And it tells the extraordinary true story of Andy Gook Rowans, Googie's brother, I think, a lifelong friend of the band who inspired the U2 hit Bad. And the documentary explores his life growing up in Dublin and his struggles with trauma and heroin addiction, featuring intimate interviews with Rowan, his friends, and Bono as well. It's on RTE One at 25 to 10 tonight. Saw a couple of trailers for it. Looks like it'll be a good documentary.

0: and Angel of Harlem. Now, if you've got anybody celebrating a birthday in your neck of the woods today, or indeed an anniversary for that matter, love to hear about it. Text or WhatsApp me, would you? 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We'll include in the birthday club, which is on the way after the news.
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8: Good afternoon, it's 4 o'clock. I'm Daniel Maher. The search of land on the Kildare-Wicklow border is continuing this afternoon in connection with the disappearances of Jojo Dollard and Deirdre Jacob in the 90s. It's the second search of the site near Castle Ruddery in County Wicklow. Jessica Woodlock is there.
9: The situation remains very fluid, and we've seen time and time again how volatile the oil markets can be. An announcement is made, it comes to pass, prices go down, an announcement is made, it doesn't come to pass, things go back up. So government is keeping a very close eye on all of this. We've always said, myself, Minister Chambers, the Taoiseach, that we will consider this issue again in a couple of weeks' time.
8: The trial of a man accused of trying to kill three children in Dublin City over 2 years ago has heard he was ferociously jabbing at them. 52-year-old Riyad Bouchaker of No Fixed Abode has pleaded not guilty to 8 charges relating to the alleged incident at Parnell Square on the 23rd of November 2023. Emily Keegan has this report, which listeners may find upsetting.
10: Leanne Flynn, a childcare worker injured in this alleged assault, has told the jury a male dressed in dark clothes grabbed her attention as she was collecting a group of children from school on the day in question. She said she noticed he started to walk towards the children in a crouched motion, and as he got closer, took out a knife and began ferociously jabbing. The court heard she told him to get away and grabbed him from behind, after which he stabbed her before going back to the children swinging a knife. She said she spent a month in hospital after both her lungs collapsed, her diaphragm was severed, her spleen was removed and her stomach was injured. She told the court she had 2 emergency surgeries. During cross-examination, the defence said it's not suggesting any knife injuries suffered that day were caused by anybody other than Riyad Bouchaker. Mr. Bouchaker has pleaded not guilty to all charges. Emily Keegan at the Criminal Courts of Justice in Dublin.
8: Donald Trump claims ships are starting to move through the Strait of Hormuz. It's after the US and Iran agreed a framework to end the war between the two countries. However, concerns remain over Israel's attitude to the deal. EU Commission President Ursula von der Leyen says there needs to be an end to the conflict in Lebanon.
11: The agreement should open the door to wider talks and lead to the end of Iran's nuclear and ballistic programs. And let me also underline that there can be no lasting peace while Lebanon remains in flames. We call for a genuine ceasefire and the full respect for Lebanon's sovereignty.
8: And the government is considering a ban on social media for under-16s. It comes after the UK announced plans to restrict children and teenagers' access to platforms including Instagram, Facebook, TikTok, X and Snapchat. The British legislation is due to come into effect from next year. Taoiseach Micheál Martin says Ireland's response will depend on any agreed EU-wide approach.
12: I spoke during the week with Commissioner Michael McGrath, and he updated me on what is fairly active efforts being undertaken by the Commission in respect of this issue. And I believe some proposals will emanate from the Commission in respect of social media and protecting young people and potentially moving in the direction that the UK have.
8: For local news, sport and more, see kfmradio.com or the KFM app.
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3: Tonight in the Westgrove Hotel Senior Hurling League's Division 3, Clane play Broadford, St Lawrence's play Confey and Leixlip play Aero Curraquil. In Division 4, Round Towers play Coil Dove, Rossglass play Kappa and Naas play Sarsfields. All games throw in at 8pm. The CCCC is expected to announce the fixture details later today for the All-Ireland Football Championship Round 3 games. Armagh play Kerry, Mayo play Meath, Monaghan play Westmeath and Dublin play Donegal. The Tailteann Cup semi-finals will be played at Croke Park this Saturday. Down play Fermanagh while Offaly play Wicklow. Shamrock Rovers head coach Stephen Bradley believes Roberto Lopez can inspire a generation of young Irish footballers. The Hoops captain is set to face Spain with Cape Verde at the World Cup at 5pm. Then at 8pm Belgium play Egypt and at 11pm Saudi Arabia play Uruguay. Pierre Sage is close to being announced as Crystal Palace's new boss. All the necessary paperwork is understood to have been completed, while the Frenchman's work permit has also now been secured. Andrew Porter has been ruled out of the URC final this week. He sustained a calf injury during Leinster's semi-final win against the Stormers. And the Irish women's rugby team will travel to South Africa this autumn for their first ever tour there. The two tests will be played on October 24th and 31st. And a reminder that this evening's Kildare scoreboard from 6:25 will include manager interviews and all of the weekend's Kildare sporting action. KFM Sport with Joe Mallon Motors, Salins Road, Naas, joemallonmotors.ie.
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3: Mainly cloudy this afternoon with some patchy light rain in places. Highest temperatures of 16 to 19 degrees.
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0: Yes, I love it. The rather excellent Lewis Capaldi there, that's called Stay Love.
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0: Now then, very happy birthday to a very special sister, Bridget Casey in Prosperous. How are you, Bridget? That's from Ger and from Des. Tommy Watson, a very happy 70th today. Lots of love from your wife, kids and grandkids, it says here. So hopefully you are having the best of days as well. Please, can you wish my mam, Bridget Kavanagh, in Monaster Evan, a very happy birthday. Love from Siobhan, Pascal Taylor, and from Nathan as well. Happy birthday to you. Now, famous people that are celebrating birthdays today. Noddy Holder from Slade. Ah, yes. He turns 80 today, does Noddy. He's been around forever, hasn't he? Who else have we got? We have Steve Walsh from Kansas. Do you remember them? He's 75 today. James Belushi, American actor, and younger brother of the late John Belushi. I was just reading about him the other day, actually. He was only 33 when he died, John Belushi. He is 72 today, James Belushi. Neil Arthur, he was a singer with a band called Blancmange back in the 80s. Remember them? Living on the Ceiling. He turns 68 today. Helen Hunt, the actress, she got an Oscar for As Good As It Gets. And she turns 63 today, does Helen Hunt. Courtney Cox, yep, star of Friends and the Scream movies. She is 62 today. Do you remember Michael Laudrup, Danish ex-soccer player? 62 today as well. Ice Cube, the American rapper, is 57 today. Justin Fletcher. You might know Justin off the telly if you've got small people, or if you had small people in the last 10, 20 years ago or so. BBC preschool television channel CBeebies and the host of Something Special, 56. You know he's Justin. Yeah, you do. 56 today. I would have thought he was a bit older, mind you. Gary Lightbody from Snow Patrol is the big 5-0 today. Hawaii 5-0. Gary Lineker's former wife, Danielle Lineker, is 47 today. And Nadine Coyle is celebrating her 41st birthday today. Or is it her 43rd or 39th? I don't know. I give you the wrong date of birth. Nope, she sorted it all out. She's 41 today.

0: Yeah, there she is. That's Nadine and Girls Aloud and The Loving Kind. And you know what the scariest thing about that whole Nadine Coyle forgetting her date of birth or giving the wrong date of birth malarkey is that how I can remember it like it was yesterday, and the fact that she's 41 today.
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Braxton, isn't it great? That's called Unbreak My Heart. Now, I see that Ed Sheeran's confirmed that he's taking some time away from music. He's currently on the American leg of his Loop tour, which saw him take to the stage at the State Farm Stadium in Glendale, Arizona on Saturday. With his American leg set to end on the 7th of November in Tampa, he's heading off then to Latin America to perform to crowds in Chile, Paraguay, Argentina, Brazil, and Mexico, with his final date on the 12th of December in Mexico City. However, with fans, and despite fans cheering all night long at Ed's gigs, it now appears that he'll be taking some time away from the industry. Instead of touring and releasing music, he'll devote some time to his family. "This is going to be the last time I'm going to be here for a while," he told fans in Arizona, and went on to add, "I might take some time off once this tour is ended and sort of do the dad thing. So if I don't see you for a while, I love you. Thanks for coming. You're

0: Clis KFM with Cat's Eye there. That's called Gabriella and Ed Sheeran, Sapphire, before that here on KFM. Home of the 11 to 3 show with John Dunn. He's got a great competition this week.
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8: Hi, it's Marty Morrissey here. 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
0: Heavy on the M50 now from Talla up as far as the Red Cow. Inbound on the N7 is heavy from the Green Isle Hotel. Outbound's moving okay. There's a crash there just before the turnoff for the N4. It's not causing too much by way of delays at the moment. Traffic on the N4 is actually moving okay, inbound and outbound. Selbridge, as you'd expect it to be, busy on all routes there because of the roadworks and the road closures. Leixlip just heavy on the main street there, while traffic in and around Maynooth is busy enough. Not too bad heading towards Kilcock though today. If you're heading in from the M4 though, it's getting a bit busy. Clane traffic then is busiest now from the Selbridge side. Traffic through Salins is not too bad at the moment. No major issues in and around Naas or on the M7 down to the M9. Newbury's traffic's moving well with no problems there either, and likewise in and around Kildare Town. Seems to be a little bit of a crash there on the old road there, the one that runs next to the M7 motorway. So that's the old Kildare to Newbridge road, just after Herbert Lodge there. So just be aware of that. It's not causing any problems at the moment. Traffic in Athy then, busy on Leinster Street and Duke Street.
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You don't think he's one of the greatest voices of our time. Mind you, the fact that he's got the whole gospel choir thing behind him as well does help matters. Gives it that little bit extra, doesn't it? Foreigner there, I Want to Know What Love Is on Kildare's KFM. And before that, we heard from the Corrs with So Young. Where are we? 5 to 5, the day's flying by. News is on the way after James Morrison.

0: great, isn't it? James Morrison there. 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
8: Good evening, it's 5 o'clock. I'm Daniel Maher. The search of land on the Kildare-Wicklow border is continuing this evening in connection with the disappearances of Jojo Dollard and Deirdre Jacob in the 90s. It's the second search of the site near Castle Ruddery in County Wicklow. A woman in her 30s has been arrested after €100,000 drug seizure in Dublin. Around 5 kilos of herbal cannabis were seized during an intelligence-led operation today. The European Commission has been asked to bring forward options to ban trade with illegal Israeli settlements. They will be considered at the next meeting of EU foreign ministers. And the government is considering a ban on social media for under-16s. It comes after the UK announced plans to restrict children and teenagers' access to platforms including Instagram, Facebook, TikTok, X and Snapchat. We'll have news in full at 6.
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8: Tonight in the Westgrove Hotel Senior Hurling League's Division 3, Clane play Broadford, St Lawrence's play Confey and Leixlip play Aero Curraquil. In Division 4, Round Towers play Coildove, Rossglass play Kappa and Nace play Sarsfields. All games throw in at 8 p.m. Shamrock Rovers captain Roberto Lopez is in action for Cape Verde against Spain in the World Cup. The game has just kicked off, while at 8 p.m. Belgium play Egypt and at 11 p.m. Saudi Arabia play Uruguay. And Andrew Porter has been ruled out of the URC final this week. He sustained a calf injury during Leinster's semi-final against the Stormers. KFM Sport with Joe Mallon Motors, Salins Road, Nace, joemallonmotors.ie.
13: Oliver Riley Funeral Directors, with funeral homes in prosperous Clane, Maynooth and the Waterway Salins. RileyFuneralHomes.ie or 045 868 230. Helping families throughout North Kildare for over 50 years.
8: KFM has been informed of the following deaths. Margaret Peggy Coffey, Ní Geraghty, Kilcock and formerly of Meath. May Nolan, Ní Fitzpatrick, County Wicklow. Maureen Fitzpatrick, Ní Roach, Allenwood. Patrick Pat Corrigan, the Curragh and formerly of County Wicklow. The funeral arrangements are as follows. Margaret, Peggy, Coffey, Ní Gearrtaí, Boystown, Abbeyfield, Kilcock, and late of Towla, Clonard, County Meath, predeceased by husband James, infant son David, and infant granddaughter Sullis. Deeply regretted by children Mary, Seamus, Rita, Aoife, Aidan, Colm, Sharon, and Vanessa, and extended family. Funeral arrangements later. May Nolan, Ní Fitzpatrick, County Wicklow, predeceased by her husband Paddy, her grandson Patrick, and her brother Joe. Deeply regretted by her family Pat, Joe, Mairead, Mary, and Michael, and extended family. Reposing at her son Joe's residence on Tuesday from 4:30 p.m. and all day Wednesday. Funeral Mass will take place on Thursday at 12 noon in St. Kevin's Church, Hollywood, followed by burial in adjoining cemetery. The funeral cortege will travel via Annacarney, Ballymount. Maureen Fitzpatrick, Ní Roach, Aunt Frieda, Alan Wood, predeceased by her husband Michael, her parents Bridget and James, and also her three brothers and two sisters. Deeply regretted by her son Dara and extended family, friends and neighbours. Reposing at her family home today and Tuesday, concluding with prayers both nights at 7 p.m. Removal by Glennon's funeral directors on Wednesday morning at 10:30 a.m. to arrive at the Church of the Immaculate Conception, Alan Wood, for Requiem Mass at 11 a.m. Burial afterwards in Allen Cemetery. Family flowers only, please. Maureen's funeral mass will be live streamed on the Allen Parish Facebook page. Patrick Pat Corrigan, Ballysacks-de-Curra, and formerly of Hollywood, County Wicklow. Predeceased by his wife Betty, his brothers Frank, Sean, Andy and Jim, and his sister Eileen. Deeply regretted by his sons Andrew, Patrick Jr. and David, daughters Mary, Liz and Carmel, brother Peter, sister Sheila and extended family. Reposing at McWee's funeral home, Abbeyview, Kildare Town, today with removal by Glennon's funeral directors at 6:30 p.m. to arrive at St. Bridget's Church, the Curra, for evening prayers at 7 p.m. Requiem Mass will take place on Tuesday at 11 a.m. followed by burial in Holy Cross Cemetery, Suncroft. Pat's funeral mass will be live streamed through St. Bridget's Church's Facebook page. Suvnus agus Siachán Dóibh. Obituary notices can be viewed on kfmradio.com. 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
8: Mainly cloudy this evening with patchy light rain in places. Highest temperatures of 16 to 19 degrees.
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0: Calais KFM, the best music, local news, sports and more with Aslan there and Crazy World. Just looking there, I see that crash that I was telling you about on the old road between Kildare and Newbridge has been cleared by the looks of things. Got a bit busier though on the M7 heading down towards the M9, just a bit slower there.
1: Coming up on Tuesday's Kildare Today, investigations continue into the disappearance and murders of Jojo Dollard and Deirdre Jacob, with Gardaí carrying out excavation and forensic examinations on the Kildare-Wicklow border. The UK Prime Minister Keir Starmer has announced a social media ban for under-16s, which comes into effect next year. Is this the right approach for Ireland? We'll discuss. We'll have some good news, which will be announced for Newbridge, local issues from around the county, and June 16th marks Bloomsday. We'll discuss the significance of it, and Kildare author Miriam Mulcahy joins us in studio to discuss her new novel, Walking to the Foot of the Sky. Join me, Tara Flanagan, for issues affecting you locally, nationally and internationally, live from Nine.
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0: Yes, it's Bill Medley and Jennifer Warnes from Dirty Dancing, and I've had the time of my life. I'm just looking Cape Verde versus Spain. I'm always there's a Cape Verde or Cape Verde. Everybody's saying Cape Verde, so I presume I'm saying it wrong, but I always lean towards Cape Verde for some reason. Anyways, just over the 20-minute mark, and Cape Verde seem to be doing okay. They are holding their own against the Spanish, scoreless there with around about 22 minutes gone. And we'll continue to keep an eye on Pico Lopez and the lads.
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0: Okay, northbound on the M50 is heavy just after the Tala turn off. Traffic then on the N7 is actually moving okay with no major problems. A little bit busy after Newlands Cross. Outbound traffic, no issues. Also, the N4 gets a bit busy around the Lucan turnoff. Heading in towards Selbridge, well, you know the story there. Leakstep traffic busy on the main street and the Captain's Hill, while Maynooth traffic's busy in and around the centre of Maynooth. All the approach routes moving okay, unless you're heading in towards Kilcock, in which case it's quite busy from the Cortown Road roundabout. Traffic then in and around the Clane area, it's gotten much heavier now, heading towards the centre of Clane from the Salon side. It's back as far as Blackhall. In and around the centre of Naas is busy as well. Dublin Road inbound from Roseville, just before Roseville actually, and also the Salons Road in and outbound. Traffic through Salons is also starting to pick up and get busier, and heading down towards the M9 merge from the M7 is heavy as well. No major problems to report in Newbridge. Looks pretty quiet actually. Likewise, Kildare Town, again, no problems there. And Athy, just par for the course, regular stuff there, Leinster Street and Duke Street.
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0: With Katy Perry there, and that's called Roar. We also heard from Dominic Fike in Three Nights, and Justin Bieber in there too with Daisies. Still moving okay on the roads, although if you are heading down the M7 towards the merge with the M9, it's still a bit busy there. But the M7 heading towards Dublin, not too bad now at all. Gets busy when you hit Newlands Cross, okay, but other than that, it's fine.
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0: Yes, music there from Kingfisher. I believe they were awesome at the weekend. That's the reports that are coming back anyway. And before that, Ella Langley with Be Her. Yes, she's currently just riding high on the charts at the minute with that one. And of course, her other one as well, Choosing Texas. It's huge.
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0: I know maybe everybody's on holidays, but it's quiet enough on the M50 northbound now from Talla up as far as the Red Cow is a little bit busy. Other than that, it's absolutely fine. No issues on the N7 inbound or outbound. Likewise, the N4 does slow down a bit just after the Lucan turn off. Traffic in and around Selbridge, as you'd expect it to be. Say the same thing every day, so there's no point in mentioning it again. Leixlip is not too bad at the minute. Maynooth traffic also moving okay, just a bit busy in and around the centre. And likewise, Kilcock there, and coming in the road from the Cortown Road roundabout. Clane traffic very quiet. Traffic through Salins is moving okay. In Naas, it's still a bit busy on the Dublin Road inbound from Maudlands Avenue. And a little bit slow as you approach the merge with the M9 from the M7. Newbridge traffic's moving okay with no issues there. No issues in Kildare Town either. And yeah, you guessed it, no issues in the Thigh.
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0: It's a great song, isn't it? Mr. and Broken Wings on Kildare's KFM. That was back in the days of big hair. Yeah, hair bands, I think they used to call them. Hair rock. Poodle rock, that was it. Yeah, Mr. with Broken Wings on Kildare's KFM. And before that, we heard from the amazing Tanita Tickerham with Twist in My Sobriety. Coming up in 2.5 minutes to 6 o'clock right now. And news is on the way next. Don't forget, of course, Scoreboard up and coming 25 past six.
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10: At 6, good evening, I'm Tina Gates. Donald Trump says the deal struck with Iran to end the war is all signed. Speaking on the sidelines of the G7 summit in France, he said the Strait of Hormuz was partially open and would be completely open on Friday. The framework to end the war he started will be formally signed then. President Trump says he's very happy about the deal.
11: The deal's all signed. And the strait is already partially opened. As you know, they're doing a little hunting for a couple of mines that they've already found. But it's essentially ships are starting to go out now. On Friday, it'll be completely opened. We got along very well with Iran. It's a different set of leaders.
10: There remains concern, however, over Israel's attitude to the deal after it vowed to leave forces in Lebanon indefinitely. European Commission President Ursula von der Leyen says there can be no lasting peace while Lebanon remains in flames.
12: The priority now is implementation. The Straits of Hormuz must reopen and freedom of navigation must be restored, toll-free.
10: The Taoiseach says the new tax on derelict properties isn't about bringing in additional money for the state. Simon Harris, who's bringing the new legislation to Cabinet tomorrow, is accusing local councils of failing to enforce the current derelict site levy. Just over 10% of derelict sites across the country are believed to be on official derelict property registers. Simon Harris says the excuse that councils lack funding isn't good enough.
13: Let me be fair in relation to this. I mean, obviously some counties are bigger than others, right? So you'd expect some counties to have more potential vacant buildings, more derelict buildings, and I get that. But you wouldn't expect any county to have none. have none. Like, often government gets put under pressure to give local authorities funding. We've actually provided a mechanism for local authorities to collect revenue, and it hasn't brought it in.
10: The Taoiseach has acknowledged more information needs to be shared between Irish and British governments on movements within the common travel area. Last week's stabbing in Belfast and the disorder that followed have brought renewed political focus on the border. Some unionist politicians have called for tougher immigration checks and stronger enforcement measures. Micheál Martin says closer cooperation and better data sharing between Dublin and London are needed to identify potential abuses of the system.
4: Certainly the pattern for migration into the Republic has changed over the last number of years. Increasing evidence is that there's less and less coming through here, so there are quite a number coming through the north, but equally it can work the other way as well, and no one has a hard factual basis for it, and that is why it's absolutely imperative that we have very proactive and intensive coordination between the British and Irish governments.
10: Diggers and a bulldozer are on the site of an old quarry as part of an investigation into the disappearance and murder of Jojo Dollard and Deirdre Jacob. The young women were last seen alive in the 90s. Our reporter Jessica Woodlock's at the site on the Wicklow-Kildare border.
14: The search began this morning, facilitated by the Serious Crime Review Team, the Garda National Bureau of Criminal Investigation and local Gardaí. It's the second search of the site this year after the ground was dug up in February. Over the weekend, initial surveys of the land took place, with excavation work starting this afternoon. Throughout the rest of the week, forensic examinations are expected to get underway. Meanwhile, Gardaí are renewing the appeal for information in relation to Jojo Dollard and Deirdre Jacob. Jojo was last seen alive in November 1995, and her case was upgraded to a murder investigation in 2020, while Deirdre was last seen alive in July 1998, and Gardaí upgraded her case in 2018. Gardaí are asking anyone with information, no matter how small or seemingly insignificant, to contact the Garda confidential line.
10: And that's your latest news update at 4 minutes past six. Sport now in soccer. It was nil all at half-time between Spain and Cabo Verde in the first of this evening's World Cup fixtures. Shamrock Rovers captain Pico Lopez was named in the starting 11 for Cabo Verde, making his World Cup debut. Former Southampton and Rangers manager Russell Martins agreed a deal to become the new manager of Leicester. He's expected to sign a three-year contract with the League One club. Martins been out of work since being sacked by Rangers last October. Wolves have announced Portuguese manager Cesar Peixoto as their new head coach. The 46-year-old, who replaces Rob Edwards at Molineux, has signed a two-year contract. Edwards' shock sacking came after he played a big role in the signings of Kieran Trippier and Paul Jimenez last week. Manchester United are to feature in the latest installment of the Amazon series All of Nothing, the documentary set to air next summer. Tottenham, Arsenal and Manchester City have all featured in previous editions of the show. Cameras are due to cover the club in detail until the end of next season. In Gaelic Games, the fixture details have been confirmed for round three of the All-Ireland Senior Football Championship. On Saturday, June 20th, Kerry face Armagh at 4 in Fitzgerald Stadium, and Mayo Meath is on in Castlebar at 6:15. On Sunday, June 21st, Dublin face Donegal in Croke Park at 1:15, and Monaghan face Westmeath at St Tiernach's Park at 4. While the Tailteann Cup semi-finals this Saturday in Croke Park, Down Fermanagh's at 3 and Offaly Wicklow at 5. In rugby, Andrew Porter has been ruled out of the URC final this week. He sustained a calf injury during Leinster's semi-final against the Stormers. Leinster will face the Bulls on Friday without Porter, while Dan Sheehan and Caelan Doris are to be further assessed this week. That's your latest news and sport at 6 minutes past six.
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15: Hey, I hope the trip has gone well. 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Or I could just live in the shed until you're back on Sunday.
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0: Yes, indeed. Cloudy for the most part this evening with patchy rain in places. Brighter spells developing from the south though. And then tonight a mix of cloud and clear spells with just the odd spot of light rain or drizzle. And overnight temperatures of 10 to 14 degrees.

0: That's great, isn't it? Tacey and the Sunshine Band there with Give It Up on Kildare's KFM. New music on the way from Tay-Tay in just a moment. Taylor Swift up and coming. Got some Gabrielle for you as well.
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0: No issues on the M50, the N7 or the N4, all the way out in actual fact, on the N7 and the M4. Traffic in and around Selbridge, nightmare as you'd expect because of the roadworks and the closures everywhere is completely congested. Just a bit busy on the main street in Leixlip, Maynooth busy in the centre as well, and likewise Kilcock, and still a bit of traffic heading in from the roundabout at Cortown Road. Traffic in and around Clane is relatively quiet, not too bad in Salins, in and around the Nace area, still a bit busy on the Dublin Road. No issues though from the M7 down onto the M9, which is good news there. In and around Newbridge, again relatively quiet, likewise Kildare Town, and no issues in Athy.
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0: Out of Reach on Kildare's KFM. We also heard from Taylor Swift and I Knew It, I Knew You. That's from the new Toy Story movie. Toy Story 5, number 5 in the franchise. I think they started off in about 1995.
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2: 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I'm so passionate about this now, and I have deals with victims on a day-to-day basis since Jennifer died, sometimes more than one. I know what Jennifer went through. I didn't know what she went through at the time, but I 100% know what she was going through, and she was doing all that by herself behind closed doors, and seeing other victims going through that is heartbreaking.
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1: On this evening's Kildare Scoreboard, defeat for Kildare men and ladies footballers versus Kerry. The pairings for the All-Ireland Senior Football Quarterfinals and Tailteann Cup Semi-Finals. The KDFL results and Skull Wirra Ballymore Eustace win Primary School's Halverstown Cup Final in cricket. First off though, on Saturday, Kildare played Kerry in the All-Ireland Senior Football Championship and lost out by 322 to 17 points. Earlier that afternoon, the women lost to Kerry 119 to 8 points. KFM's coverage was in association with Hanlon Concrete of Robertstown. Shortly we'll hear from the respective managers. First though, Tara Flanagan was joined on this morning's Kildare Today by KFM commentators Ger McNally and Seamus Dillon to review the games.
2: From the word go, Kerry were on the front foot.
3: Yeah, absolutely, Seamus. Got any sort of optimism about this year? Seems a long time ago now at this stage. Obviously, this season has completely petered out. The draw for the All-Ireland Championship forced up away to Galway, and then hosting the All-Ireland Champions, Kerry, couldn't have been much tougher, really. I don't think really anybody expected Kildare to produce anything that was going to trouble Kerry on Saturday evening, and unfortunately, that's the way it played out. Kildare very much the compliant opponents that Kerry would have liked at this time of the year. They had a chance to get some of their injured players back on the field, and as you say, Kerry were rarely troubled or knocked out of the stride. Only really Jack Robinson put up any sort of a fight. He was outstanding for the first 25 minutes, even though he was obviously carrying a hamstring injury and was more or less on one leg. He still kicked 5 points, but all around him, really, there was nobody else really standing up, and Kerry ran away to a very comfortable win. And as you say, it's a really disappointing end to what has turned out to be a very, very disappointing season for Kildare. Probably lesser teams than Galway and Kerry have profited against Kildare in the final quarter this year. I think fitness has been an issue, and maybe the biggest issue for this team right throughout the season. Going back to some of the quotes that Brian Flanagan had after the game, he's mentioned Colm Dalton as being one player who he said was at 60% of his ability due to injury and injuries throughout the year, and that's by no means to signal out Colm, because Brian Flanagan said there was others as well. But you know, when you're in a situation going up against a team like Kerry and you're carrying players who aren't fully fit, it's going to make a very difficult job, even close to impossible really, because Kerry were absolutely flying, and their players who were coming back from injury, they were looked close to full pelt. Well, you know, fitness has hampered Kildare right throughout the season. It's something that will certainly need to be reviewed, and definitely changes are needed on that front heading into the 2027 season, because the very basics of having a team preparing, going to against a side like Kerry, is to have them fully fit, primed and ready to go with championship pace, and that's something that Kildare have been lacking, right throughout the season. And again, going back to the league, which is so disappointing with relegation as well, it's something that has clearly hampered Kildare throughout the year. The Kerry kickouts, it was like a hurling match really, because it was so quick to get the ball back into play, and it's something that Kildare just could not handle. The ball that Kildare were kicking over the crossbar, mainly through Jack Robinson or any of the wides as well, the ball was hardly crossed the line before the goalkeeper had the ball in the tee and got the ball back into play, and Kerry were absolutely dominant around the middle third on their own kick out, and indeed on Kildare's as well, and it was something that gave them a platform to go on and control the game, and it was something, as I said, Kildare were never able to deal with. Kerry scored the first 6 points of the game, and just took the sting out of things really. There was a big crowd in there, 10,000, just under 10,000 people, whether that's capacity as well, that's another issue I suppose that many people would have with Cedro St. Collins Park. But the crowd were never able to get involved in it, because Kerry were dominant from the off, and as I said, bar Jack Robinson kicking those 5 points in the opening 25 minutes, there was never really any sign of Kildare getting involved. And 16 points to 8 for Kerry at half time. Kildare did turn around and have the wind at the back, and when Darren Kerwin kicked an excellent two-pointer just after the 50-minute mark, there was only 8 points between the sides again. And at that stage, if Kildare had anything within them, they would have been able to maybe rally in the final quarter and really push on from there. But in fact, the opposite happened, and David Clifford scored the first of three Kerry goals inside the final 15 minutes when he tucked one away after a poor Kildare kick out, and Kerry pulled clear after that. Mark Dempsey did about as good a job, I think, as anybody will probably do on David Clifford this year, particularly in the first half when Kerry had a lot of possession and the wind at the back as well, and Mark kept David Clifford to just 2 points. But obviously Kerry are not just a one man team, they've plenty of players who are able to score around them. But yeah, Jack Robinson deserves a special mention, because he was clearly hampered with an injury. His leg was heavily strapped. He was grimacing nearly after every kick that he had, but, you know, he just gave a tantalising prospect of what might have been if he was able to stay fit, and he will certainly be to the forefront, I would imagine, of the Kildare management team going into the 2027 season, just to get him fit and keep him fit, because what a talent he is. And but, you know, time is creeping past. He's 27, heading towards 28 probably next year. Like, and yet to see the real best of Jack Robinson in the Kildare jersey, and that's a shame. But, you know, there's still plenty of time left in his career, hopefully, and hopefully he finds to rectify that. But another one deserves a mention as well is Shane Farrell as well, because it was to the weekend of his 2 years to the weekend of his previous Kildare appearance, and he was pitched in from the start against All-Ireland champions Kerry, and you know, he performed very admirably, and again he was one that just gave an inkling to what might have been had he been able to stay fit and been available throughout the year. But he's younger obviously than Jack Robinson, and hopefully has still a plenty Kildare career ahead of him, and he can put his injury worries behind him, and yeah, concentrate on getting a good club season now as we head towards the championship with Kilcock, and then be ready for the 2027 season with Kildare.
2: Yeah, Jaron, it's been a year, you know, dogged with injuries from the word go, right from the start of the Auburn Cup. And I suppose there's another player on Saturday afternoon who saw some game time. He played in the very first game of the season up in Tyrone, came in as a sub, and that was Ryan Sinkey, and a massive unit, and certainly somebody that Kildare can build their hopes around heading into 2027.
3: Yeah, absolutely. Another one. God, you know, there were so many players who kind of had a good first season of senior football last year. The likes of Sinkey, James McGrath, Colin Dalton, Callum Bolton. You know, they were really looking forward to seeing kicking on this season, and just for whatever reason, and injuries probably at the heart of it, really. Carl Hagney was another one who returned to the matchday squad after a year out, although he didn't get onto the pitch on Saturday. But, you know, it's been an injury nightmare. But at the same time, when there's so many injuries, it can't just be a coincidence, it can't just be bad luck, and it needs a major review into how Kildare are preparing the players, because, you know, if you don't have your players fit, you don't really have much of an opportunity, and I would say that's one of the main reasons that Kildare have struggled so badly this year, and why it's been such a disappointing season.
2: Yeah, absolutely. And Jared, 3 o'clock on the Saturday afternoon, the opening game, played in front of a sizeable crowd as well for the Kildare and Kerry ladies. It was Kerry who ran out comfortable 119-8 point winners in the end. And although we came into Saturday afternoon hoping that Kildare were certainly on the front foot and had a decent chance based on their Leinster Championship final against Dublin, but it transpired that Kerry were way ahead of Kildare in that particular afternoon on Saturday evening, and they fired the best team.
3: Yeah, it was great to see, first off, how many supporters come in early to kind of get behind the girls, both from Kerry and Kildare persuasion. So yeah, it was fantastic for the players, I'm sure, to play in front of such a crowd on a gloriously sunny afternoon there in Cedral St. Conlon's Park. But yeah, after that though, there wasn't much to cheer about for the Kildare girls, unfortunately. And I without any stats to back it up, it felt in the opening 15 minutes as if the possession was pretty even, 50-50, and yet I think Kerry led by 1-5 to a point, and that kind of sums up Kildare's season in many ways, because they do an awful lot of right, they play some lovely football, but at the end of the day, if you're not going to put the ball over the bar or in the back of the net, you don't get the scores on the board, and kind of belief can evaporate fairly quickly when that doesn't happen. And I think that was the kind of the tale of Kildare's match, because had they got a couple of scores to go with the possession that they had in that opening quarter and kind of matched Kerry score for score, they might have been able to grow into the game. But once Kerry got that big lead on the board, kind of the game was slipping away from Kildare, and they were never really able to get into the game. And like, you know, it was a pretty poor scoring return, albeit against a very strong looking Kerry side, and they will be having real ambitions of winning an All-Ireland title this year. But the Kildare ladies are far from finished. They go in now to Tipperary next weekend in Clonmel, and it's really more or less a knockout game. Either themselves or Tipperary will go forward into the quarterfinals, so it's a winner take all battle there next Saturday afternoon, and hopefully Kildare will be firing a little bit better in front of the posts and be able to get the scores to keep their All-Ireland Championship hopes alive going into the knockout stages.
2: Absolutely. And the Kildare Camogie side went down to Cavan on Saturday afternoon. That game took place in Mangar Park in Hogfield at 3:30, but it's the third defeat in a row for the Kildare ladies, and they'll be have a couple of home game or a home game against Wicklow next and the last one against Tyrone, but their chances of advancing in the championship have all but ended after that defeat at the weekend.
3: Yeah, shame I suppose that this game was going on obviously with much of the focus on in Cedar St. Collins Park and the goings on there, but yeah, disappointment for Rob O'Neill's team to fall to a third successive defeat, but I think they had a good win against Wicklow in the league, so they would have high hopes, I would imagine, of getting a first championship win against Wicklow when they play them in the next game now in another home match, so that certainly would look to be an opportunity. But yeah, a little bit frustrating that Kildare haven't been able to get a victory in the three rounds so far, but yeah, they do obviously have those two final rounds hopefully to get a win on the board.
2: Yes, sir. Yes, after sir. A very disappointing weekend, Kildare Miners will hopefully bring us a little bit of joy next Friday evening when they travel to Kingspan Breffni Park for the All-Ireland semi-final against Tyrone. You can hear full live commentary here on KFM from 7:35 in association with the Harp Bar in Kildare Town. But one opportunity, Ger, to put a little bit of light at the end of the season.
3: Yeah, absolutely. Very much looking forward to that. It's a big week, actually, I suppose, on the club front as well. Obviously, a huge round of final games there on Thursday with a lot of different permutations to be still sorted out in the final round of games. But yeah, on Friday's game, it's going to be really exciting, I think, for this Kildare side. Hopefully, it can go one better than the under-20s who had their All-Ireland hopes ended by Tyrone on the same venue as well. So Tommy Constantine's side will be hoping to book that trend. But disappointing, I suppose, from a supporter point of view that it's on a Friday evening, that maybe that'll prevent many people from travelling as they would have liked to get behind this team. But you know, they're a very good side with a lot going for them as well, and we've spoken at length about them throughout the year, but looking forward to seeing what they can do in the crunch tie. And yeah, thankfully for anybody who can't make the trip, Seamus, myself and yourself will be making that long journey, and we'll be bringing all the details of that game live in KFM. So very much looking forward to that game, and hopefully we'll have something to smile about after what was a very difficult weekend for Kildare GA support.
1: Thanks to Ger and Seamus. Here's the senior football manager, Brian Flanagan, now.
0: So very disappointed. I suppose, first of all, I am proud of our lads and the effort they put in, the shift they put in for 70 minutes. But I suppose the last two games, the scoreboard tells its own story, and we're obviously 13, 14 points off the top sides. And the last few weeks has felt like a ruthless examination of our game plan, our abilities, where we're at in that overall picture. And we have to accept that it's 13 points now at this stage, and we scored 17 points both days. That's not going to be enough to win these matches. Both games we conceded 3 goals, most of which were of our own making, and you can't whine about that now, but that's where we're at. Proud of the players, proud of the effort they put in and the way they fought at the end, but unfortunately it was too big of a mountain to climb today.
4: They obviously scored the first 6 points with the win behind their back, and we were kind of a little bit fearful that they might pull away then, but in fairness to Kildare, they dug in, and obviously Jack Robinson had an outstanding first half with his 5 points, and that kind of kept you in touch then going into the second half.
0: Did you? I mean, the first half you felt there was a stronger breeze here when we get into the pitch than you probably expected, and it was at least a 6-8 point win. So if that was the gap at half time, you were going to live with it. You seen the Kerry lineup, everything else. You knew if they hit a breeze in the first half, there was always the potential of them getting away from you. They didn't. We felt at half time we were in a decent position. We knew we were struggling off kickouts. We knew hands on ball was going to be key, but fortunately we couldn't keep it going. And the second half, there was a moment, I think, when Darragh kicked the 2-pointer, might have brought it back to 8. Then the goal shortly after, once it went to double figures. Unfortunately, we were never going to get it back, and we needed a bit of luck in front of the goals, and we probably created one half chance late on in the game. We didn't take it.
4: Was the conditioning, as with Galway, I suppose, in the last 20 minutes, Galway were able to pull away a little bit as well, and Kerry got their 3 goals here in the last 20 minutes. Does that show you the gap between the conditioning of these teams competing at the very top level and where Kildare at the moment?
0: I think it's probably a fair enough point for 50-55 minutes in both games. You've been competitive, the scoreboard's been close, you've been able to stick with teams, but to begin to roll in a bench that has all stars and All-Ireland winners and whatever else on it, we don't obviously have that, and we're much younger in terms of that average age across the board. So from an athleticism piece, conditioning piece, just general body robustness piece, experience, confidence, it all feeds into the one, to be honest. We're a couple of years off these sides, and we know that.
4: Probably didn't have a huge bearing on the result or any bearing at all, but they were able to use 8 subs as well, and that temporary change rule, they were able to utilise that to get 8 lads in as well, which when you talk about the depth of the bench as well, it would help them too.
0: Oh yeah, I mean, none of those changes weaken them in any way. They're bringing a freshness, they're fighting for places over the next couple of weeks and months, so every one of them went on with real intent, but we've seen that a couple of times this year in terms terms of that rule. So listen, it is what it is.
4: Obviously brings Kildare's season to the end. Like, how do you judge it now at the end of your second year? Like, are you where you would like to be 2 years into your term, and where do you think you are now heading in towards the third?
0: I suppose, look, at the start of the year, nobody had a relegation from the league as part of their plans. The All-Ireland series, I can almost live with a little bit more, in that you played two of the top three, four teams in the country. I don't think that losing to Kerry, the All-Ireland champions, fully stacked in a must-win game is the ultimate judgment on me or this group. I think the year as a whole has been disappointing. If you go to the very start, we probably, and a Bourne Cup doesn't make or break any team, but at the same time, we had a game there to win 8 points up, and we didn't. And then you start the league well. I felt we had reacted well to that loss, and you have 3 points out of four after the first two games, and really one more point keeps you safe. You know, if the ball bounces over the bar against Tyrone that first day, we're still a Division 2 team next year. But fine margins, and there was a couple of sliding doors moments within that. The Leinster Championship, you know, you bring Westmeath extra time and you see what they've gone on to do since. And as I said, Galway Kerry, not necessarily the ultimate judgment of this group, but the year's been disappointing. There's no covering over that in terms of results. I do believe there's a group of footballers in there that are progressing, that are developing, that need time, but are very much united and driven towards achieving what they want to achieve here in the next few years. But it will take time, and we've seen the step up here today in ruthless terms from a physicality, athleticism point of view and skill set.
4: You've probably heard of comments at the recent county board meeting, matters raised by delegates. Like, what would you say to people maybe who are having doubts or having questions about how things went this year?
0: Look, I think the timing of it was poor. First of all, the year wasn't over. It is now, and whatever conversations have to happen in the next few weeks, I live with that, and I'll sit down with Mick in time when we review the year in detail. I think blaming the manager is a well-worn path in this county. Like, you know, very few managers in the last 25 years, particularly homegrown managers, that haven't had to face that. Personally, I pay very little attention to it. It doesn't hold a whole lot of water with me, and people can say what they want to say at these meetings. As I said, I felt it was poorly timed, and as regards, you know, my own future and what that means, today's not a day to be making decisions. We're after being knocked out with a championship. We're all very, very disappointed. There's emotion in that dressing room, there's all them things, but there is also a group of young footballers that need time, that need patience, and I think we need to widen the lens, right? It's a simple thing: bad season, blame the manager. I'm not blameless here, not at all, but if we widen the lens and we look at Kildare strategically, culturally, in every way, like, there's a bigger discussion to be had, not here and now, but there is a bigger discussion to be had around committing to a strategic plan for 3, 4, 5 years, and it will take that to get there, that puts the senior football team front and centre, and we go after this with everything we have. But it'll require the support of all stakeholders, from management, players, sponsors, you know, fans, clubs, everybody, and stuff like the comments last week don't help in that regard. So I'm very much bought into this journey, and I believe in these players 100%. But as I said, the year needs to be reviewed properly, and I'll do that in the coming weeks.
4: It's already a young squad, but you know, there's the success of the under-20s there, and a minor group that probably is way too young now yet. But will you be looking at under-20 group in particular, of lads maybe that can come in next year as well and help bolster this, even add to the youthful exuberance that's in the squad there?
0: Yeah, for sure. We've had 8 or 10 of them in already in terms of training, gym, testing, so they're lads that we want to work with now for the next 6 or 8 months. And that's probably what I mean when I say we need to look at widen the lens and look at Kildare GAA over the next 3 to 5 years, and developing those kind of lads, making sure the pathways are in place from an S&C and a conditioning point of view, because, you know, the only area we seem to be struggling with in Kildare is success at senior level, and that transition piece is the area that needs to be put front and centre in that plan, and that we throw everything at it that we can.
1: Kildare senior football manager Brian Flanagan, and now the women's football manager Pat Sullivan.
5: Yeah, disappointing is one way of looking at it. Very hard to put a finger on it just at the moment, just had to find a whistle. First is our performance 4 weeks ago in a Leinster final, and really at a good team in Dublin. Obviously, Kerry are on par with them as well. Just done a lot of teams on characteristics of us in the first half. Overall possession, entries inside our 45. We're on par with him, but unfortunately from our scoreboard and our coughing up of 6 turnovers inside the 45, we can't see that he won 3 from the 6 of them. At this level, that's what they'll hurt you. We can't have any complaints. We had it. Position-wise, we were there in the first half, and obviously we're playing at a bit of a breeze there. A breeze kind of died down there now, but they managed the breeze so well in the second half versus what we did in the first half. But like, we have to learn very quickly now. We have a massive game in 6 to 7 days' time now against Tip. Completely different perspective again. Why? Want to play a Tip in a small field in Clonmel, really, really tight. Plus Tip are very defensive as well and keep a lot of bodies behind the ball, so we're going to have to mind that ball next week and make sure we don't cough up any position. So we have it. big days like these as well. I suppose, look, it's no excuse for us, but as I said, we had the chances. We carried it into probably alleys that suit Kerry because it's so physical, so strong in that tackle. We wanted to stay away from the tackle. We were rusty in that first 15 minutes, but I don't know, was it rusty? I think the rustiness was shown from us coughing up our own possession that we're on, because we actually were on the ball and we were actually very good in our defensive structure. It was Killies from either of us was up the field that we turned it over. As I said, look, it's a really good question for us. It'll be park it, quick learning where we are. We've got to focus completely. And look, to be honest, we have a lot of work done on tip already from the previous week or two, because we had to look at the bigger picture. We couldn't focus just on Kerry. We looked at both teams over the last 3 weeks and we're ready for tip regardless. We don't have a lot of work to do either, just to get this recovery done and refocus to where we are.
1: The ladies football manager Pat Sullivan there. The pairings for the All-Ireland Senior Football Quarterfinals and Tailteann Cup semi-finals were drawn today in the Tailteann Cup semi-finals. Both games will be played in Croke Park on the 20th of June. Offaly versus Wicklow and Down versus Fermanagh. And the All-Ireland Series Round 3 games will be played on the weekend of the 20th and 21st of June. First named at home, Monaghan versus Westmeath, Dublin versus Donegal, Mayo versus Meath and Kerry versus Armagh. In Camogie, the All-Ireland Championship third round, Kildare beaten by Cavan at the weekend, 1-9 to Kildare, 16 points to Cavan. Soccer and cricket on the way after the break.
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1: And you're very welcome back to Kildare Scoreboard. Turning our attention now to soccer, the KDFL Lumsden League Cup, round one, Suncroft 0, Clonmullion 4. Leinster Heat Pumps Senior Division, Clane United 4, Kildare Town 0. Saturday the 13th of June, the KDFL Lumsden League Cup Round 1, Newbridge Hotspurs 2, Strafford 1. Leinster Power Flushing Premier Division, St Anthony's Youths 1, Mavida 3. 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A Sports Awards Masters Division 1, Clane United 0, Leixlip United 0. Kilcock Celtic 1, Ballycane Celtic 2. Raharney United 2, Coildove 1, Kildare Town 4, Maynooth Town 1. A Sports Awards Masters Division 2, Maynooth Town 2, Newbridge United 1, Rathangan 0, Strafford 2, Enfield Celtic 4, Monasterevin 5. Longwood 2, Arlington 2. Sunday, Leinster Power, Flushing, Premier Division, Bush Celtic 3, Rathangan 2. Countrywide, Forklift, Training Division 1, Ballycane Celtic 4, Clane United 1, Monaster Evan 1, Kildare Town 1, Hill Mechanical and Electrical Division 2, Newbridge Rovers 3, BBC United 2, Castle Villa 0, Newbridge United 3, Old Fort Celtic 4, Salon Celtic 1, SFL Plumbing and Heating Division 3, Dunlavin 3, Newbridge United 5, Moon Celtic 7, Allenwood Celtic 5, Arlington 3, Old Fort Celtic 2, Rathangan 0, Suncroft 1, Coildove 1, Kildare Town 6. Halberstown Cricket Club was third time lucky for Scullwira Ballymore Eustace after 2 years in a row of being runners-up. They finally won the Halberstown Cup. Organised by Halberstown Cricket Club, the competition is played by primary schools in Kildare on Halberstown's pitch on the Harristown Estate in Brannockstown. This year, there was a record entry of 13 teams, but it was the level of determination shown by Scullwira that saw them through in an exciting final against a two-mile house team that never gave up. Scullwira won the toss and put 2 mile house into bat. After four overs, they were 21 for no wickets. However, enter bowlers Charlie and Kira, who over the next 24 balls took 3 wickets to put 2 mile house on the back foot, and they would finish on a respectable 141-8. In the end, Scullwira had a 33-1 victory. Cricket Leinster president Brian Kelleher presented the cup alongside Halberstown CC chairman Des Drum. Also recognised were Paolo Rosa, Jim Hodgson and Cecil Johnston, who coach in the schools. In its third year now, the Halberstown Cup goes from strength to strength. Naas, Newbridge, Kildare, Athy and Clane are all represented. Many of the children go on to join Halberstown and North Kildare, who both have thriving youth sections, and if parents want to get any further details, please do contact those clubs. Thanks to Des Drum for the details. And that's it on Kildare Scoreboard. We're here each Monday from 6:25 p.m. while earlier at 10:45 Kildare Today reviews all the weekend Kildare GAA. And thanks to contributors Ger McNally and Seamus Dillon today, and of course our producer Clem Ryan.

0: Blondie there with The Tide Is High, and that's it for me. Back with you again on the radio tomorrow afternoon between 3 and 7 for another K-Drive. Stick around, though, because he's back. Yep, Liam's back off the Hollybops, and he's looking very tanned, I have to tell you. He's in on Monday Swing from 7 and they K-Country from 8 o'clock. Enjoy the rest of your Monday evening. I'll talk to you tomorrow.
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11: At 7, good evening, I'm Tina Gates. Donald Trump says the deal struck with Iran to end the war is all signed. Speaking on the sidelines of the G7 summit in France, he said the Strait of Hormuz was partially open and would be completely open on Friday. The framework to end the war he started will be formally signed then. President Trump says he's very happy with the deal.
12: The deal's all signed. and the strait is already partially opened. As you know, they're doing a little hunting for a couple of mines that they've already found. But it's essentially, ships are starting to go out now. On Friday, it'll be completely opened. We got along very well with Iran. It's a different set of leaders.
11: There remains concern, however, over Israel's attitude to the deal after it vowed to leave forces in Lebanon indefinitely. European Commission President Ursula von der Leyen says there can be no lasting peace while Lebanon remains in flames.
13: The priority now is implementation. The Straits of Hormuz must reopen and freedom of navigation must be restored, toll-free.
11: A former Gaza has been sentenced to 7 years in prison for dangerous driving causing death. Michael Ball was given a combined sentence of 7 years imprisonment with the last 12 months suspended after pleading guilty to dangerous driving causing the death of Niall Makanini and failing to remain at the scene. He was off duty and driving his personal vehicle prior to the fatal collision, which occurred at 1:58 a.m. on the Rathmullen Road on the 17th of March 2024. The former officer was also banned from driving for 12 years following today's sentencing at Dundalk Circuit Court. The case was investigated by the Garda Ombudsman, and Fisru's family liaison officer continues to liaise with Mr. Makanini's family and the coroner's court in advance of a forthcoming inquest into the death. The Taoiseach's acknowledged more information needs to be shared between the Irish and British governments on movements within the common travel area. Last week's stabbing in Belfast and the disorder that followed have brought renewed political focus on the border. Some unionist politicians have called for tougher immigration checks and stronger enforcement measures. Micheál Martin says closer cooperation and better data sharing between Dublin and London are needed to identify potential abuses of the system.
14: Certainly the pattern for migration into the Republic has changed over the last number of years. Increasing evidence is that there's less and less coming through here. So there are quite a number coming through the north, but equally it can work the other way as well, and no one has a hard factual basis for it, and that is why it's absolutely imperative that we have very proactive and intensive coordination between the British and Irish governments.
11: Diggers and a bulldozer are on the site of an old quarry as part of an investigation into the disappearance and murder of Jojo Dullard and Deirdre Jacob. The young women were last seen alive in the 1990s. Our reporter Jessica Woodlock is at the site at the Wicklow-Kildare border.
15: The search began this morning, facilitated by the Serious Crime Review Team, the Garda National Bureau of Criminal Investigation and local Gardaí. It's the second search of the site this year, after the ground was dug up in February. Over the weekend, initial surveys of the land took place, with excavation work starting this afternoon. Throughout the rest of the week, forensic examinations are expected to get underway. Meanwhile, Gardaí are renewing the appeal for information in relation to Jojo Dullard and Deirdre Jacob. Jojo was last seen alive in November 1995, and her case was upgraded to a murder investigation in 2020, while Deirdre was last seen alive in July 1998, and Gardaí upgraded her case in 2018. Gardaí are asking anyone with information, no matter how small or seemingly insignificant, to contact the Garda Confidential line.
11: And that's your latest news update at 4 minutes past seven.
16: And in sport, it was 0-0 approaching full-time between Spain and Cape Verde in the first of this evening's World Cup fixtures. Shamrock Rovers captain Pico Lopez was named in the starting 11 for Cape Verde, making his World Cup debut. Crystal Palace have confirmed the appointment of Pierre Sage as their new manager. He has signed a 3-year deal at Selhurst Park and takes over from Oliver Glasner, who left at the end of last season. Glasner won an FA Cup and UEFA Conference League during his time at Palace. Portuguese manager César Peixoto is the new head coach of Wolverhampton Wanderers. The 46-year-old is replacing Rob Edwards at Molineux and has signed a 2-year contract. Edwards' shock sacking comes after he played a big role in the signings of Kieran Trippier and Raul Jimenez last week. Manchester United are set to feature in the latest instalment of the Amazon series All or Nothing. The documentary is set to air next summer. Tottenham, Arsenal and Manchester City have all featured in previous editions of the show. Cameras are due to cover the club in detail until the end of next season. The fixture details have been confirmed for round 3 of the All-Ireland Senior Football Championship. On Saturday, June 20th, Kerry face Armagh at 4 p.m. in Fitzgerald Stadium. and Mayo Meath is on in Castlebar at 6:15. On Sunday, June 21st, Dublin face Donegal in Croke Park at 1:15, and Monaghan face Westmeath at St Tiernach's Park at 4 p.m. While for the Tailteann Cup semi-finals this Saturday in Croke Park, Down Fermanagh is at 3 p.m. and Offaly Wicklow at 5 p.m. Andrew Porter has suffered a calf injury and will miss this week's URC final. He sustained his injury during Leinster's semi-final win against the Stormers. Leinster will face the Bulls on Friday without Porter, while Dan Sheehan and Caelan Dorris are to be further assessed this week. And the Irish women's rugby team will travel to South Africa this summer for their first ever tour there. This will be part of the WXV Global Series, and there will be two tests on October 24th and 31st. That's your news and sport. I'm Eve Conway. It's 7:06.
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17: A very good evening, and the forecast for tonight, a mixture of cloud and clear spells and just the odd spot of light rain or drizzle. There will be some coastal and hill fog also, mainly in the southeast of the province. Overnight temperatures tonight between 10 and 14 degrees.
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Oh, the wonderful Rod Stewart and Jules Holland together there on Night Train, getting us on the way on this evening's Monday Swing. It's great to be back. I'm trying to figure out what all these knobs and switches are for here, but I'm sure we'll get to grips with it before the end of the programme. Thank you for your company. Good evening to Martina in Bolton Glass, singing along there to Rod and Jules, and delighted to have you back on board with us, listening in as well. And I must say a big thank you to Dave McGrath, who covered the K Country Show admirably. He does a mighty job indeed, and as he is every time on the radio. Right, local man Dave Lawler on the way for you next.

Grant from Tullamore, Dave Lawler on Monday Swing with Music to Watch Girls By. What a great song that is indeed. I want to talk to Mary in Salins. Nice to speak to you on the phone. I know you're anxiously waiting for a track from Nathan. He'll be on after 8 o'clock this evening. Coming up next, one from Engelbert Humperdinck.

0: a classic there from Bobby Darin and Mac Knife on your Monday Swing this evening. If you want to get in touch with the program this evening, you can text or WhatsApp a message to 0833 97 97 97 or make the call on 045 901 490 and I'll have a word with you in person. 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So lots of ways of getting in touch. And if you don't do that and you want to write a letter, you can still write to me, Liam Kett, Monday Swing at KFM Radio at the M7 Business Park in Nason, County Kildare. That's the long-winded way to do it. Keep the postman in a job. What have we got on the way for you? Got Frank Sinatra coming up very shortly and a classic New York, New York on the way.
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wonderful Bobby Vinton there, the great version of Blue Velvet. We've got Judy Garland, Robbie Williams and Michael Bublé on the way next here on your Monday Swing.

0: Ah, yes, the pride of Canada there. Michael Bublé, you make me feel so young. It's Monday Swing here on KFM. I want to say hi to Sean in Allenwood. Nice to speak to you on the phone. Hi to Teresa in Kilcullen. Hi to Connor in Nace. And Connor is getting ready to participate in the Special Olympics this week. And I know the last time he did, he brought home a gold medal. So we'd like to wish him all the best for this week.
1: 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Just after 11, every Thursday on the 11 to 3 show. 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
0: In your arms, I'm longing to be. Paddy, are you ready for this? Oh, Maddy. Oh, Maddy. Fratazon. Zabadum. Zabadum. Zabadum. Onodono. Onodono. Onodono. What's the matter, Paddy? You can't play in Italian? Perfect.

It's a Dublin-based band called the Swing Cats, and the Swing Cats medley there indeed as well. I want to say good evening to Louis Hennessy, my good friend in Kildare Town, and he reminds me indeed that the wonderful exponent of music for so many years, the wonderful Des Hopkins from Clane, celebrated a significant birthday last week, and we have to mark the occasion, of course, with playing something by Just Four, indeed a lovely tune on the way for you. Also, I believe that Arthur O'Neill, another former member of the Just Four band, still does some performing as well, was also celebrating a birthday in the last few days as well. So to mark the birthday of Des Hopkins, we've got a track here from Billy, with the voice of the late Billy Hopkins on it. It's called Pennies from Heaven. So happy birthday, Des and Arthur.

the Hopkins brothers there, writing myself a letter, of course, marking Des Hopkins' birthday last week and Arthur O'Neill as well. And thank you all for that. And thanks to Louis for reminding me about it indeed as well. And the Kildare Derby Festival kicks off on Tuesday the 23rd, that's tomorrow week, and it's going to be a jazz night at Solus Breed in Kildare, so you could ease into the festival week with a relaxed and atmospheric evening of live jazz. And pick up your tickets, it's free of charge, complimentary invites to the Jazz Age at Solus Breed, Tully, in Kildare, next Tuesday the 23rd. Taking us up to news time, we got Shirley Bassey and then Tony Bennett.

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5: At 8, good evening, I'm Tina Gates. A former guard has been jailed for 6 years for dangerous driving causing death after a fatal hit and run in County Louth. Michael Ball was sentenced to 7 years in prison with a final year suspended after pleading guilty to causing the death of Niall McEnany on the Rathmullen Road in Drogheda in March 2024. The former officer was also banned from driving for 12 years. Dan Pitcher reports.
6: Niall McEnany was killed in a hit and run on the Rathmullen Road in Drogheda in the early hours of the 17th of March 2024. The well-known local GAA man was walking home from a night out with friends at the time. Michael Ball pleaded guilty to dangerous driving causing his death and failing to remain at the scene. He was off duty and was driving his personal vehicle prior to the fatal collision. The case was investigated by the Garda Ombudsman and Fiosru's family liaison officer continues to liaise with Mr. McEnany's family and the coroner's court in advance of the forthcoming inquest into the death.
5: Diggers and a bulldozer are on the site of an old quarry as part of an investigation into the disappearance and murder of Jojo Dollard and Deirdre Jacob. The young women were last seen alive in the 1990s. Our reporter Jessica Woodlock's at the site on the Wicklow Kildare border.
7: The search began this morning, facilitated by the Serious Crime Review Team, the Garda National Bureau of Criminal Investigation and local Gardaí. It's the second search of the site this year after the ground was dug up in February. Over the weekend, initial surveys of the land took place, with excavation work starting this afternoon. Throughout the rest of the week, forensic examinations are expected to get underway. Meanwhile, Gardaí are renewing the appeal for information in relation to Jojo Dollard and Deirdre Jacob. Jojo was last seen alive in November 1995, and her case was upgraded to a murder investigation in 2020, while Deirdre was last seen alive in July 1998, and Gardaí upgraded her case in 2018. Gardaí are asking anyone with information, no matter how small or seemingly insignificant, to contact the Garda confidential line.
5: Donald Trump says the deal struck with Iran to end the war is all signed. Speaking on the sidelines of the G7 summit in France, he said the Strait of Hormuz was partially open and would be completely open by Friday. The framework to end the war he started will be formally signed then. President Trump says he's very happy about the deal.
8: The deal's all signed. And the strait is already partially opened. As you know, they're doing a little hunting for a couple of mines that they've already found. But it's essentially, ships are starting to go out now. On Friday, it'll be completely opened. We got along very well with Iran. It's a different set of leaders.
5: The Taoiseach says Ireland and Britain must share more information on movements within the common travel area. The SEU's commander renewed scrutiny following last week's stabbing in Belfast and the violence that followed. Micheál Martin says greater data sharing between both governments is needed to identify abuses of the system.
9: I have spoken to Keir Starmer about it. We both reaffirmed our commitment to the common travel area. And the situation works both ways. People will abuse the common travel area. What is important is that there is data sharing, intelligence sharing, and that the PSNI and Garda Síochána work together, and that the British Police and Garda Síochána with the PSNI all work together.
5: The PSNI's hit back at criticism of its response to last week's disorder in the north. Senior officer Ryan Henderson says officers undoubtedly saved lives as violence spread across Belfast and other areas, and blamed those responsible for what he described as inexcusable lawlessness. 35 people have been arrested so far and 23 charged. And that's your latest news update at 4 minutes past eight.
10: And in sport, Cape Verde held Spain to a 0-0 draw to earn an historic point in the first of this evening's World Cup fixtures. Shamrock Rovers captain Pico Lopez played for the full 90 minutes, and the defender helped to keep a clean sheet in Cape Verde's World Cup debut. Their next game is against Uruguay on Sunday, June 21st. And the next game this evening is Belgium against Egypt, which kicked off a few moments ago. Crystal Palace have confirmed the appointment of Pierre Sage as their new manager. He has signed a 3-year deal at Selhurst Park and takes over from Oliver Glasner, who left at the end of last season. Glasner won an FA Cup and UEFA Conference League during his time at Palace. Portuguese manager Cesar Peixoto is the new head coach of Wolverhampton Wanderers. The 46-year-old is replacing Rob Edwards at Molineux and has signed a 2-year contract. Edwards' shock sacking came after he played a big role in the signings of Kieran Trippier and Raul Jimenez last week. The fixture details have been confirmed for round 3 of the All-Ireland Senior Football Championship. On Saturday, June 20th, Kerry face Armagh at 4pm in Fitzgerald Stadium, and Mayo Meath is on in Castlebar at 6:15. On Sunday, June 21st, Dublin face Donegal in Croke Park at 1:15, and Monaghan face Westmeath at St Tiernach's Park at 4pm. While for the Tulchan Cup semi-finals this Saturday in Croke Park, Down Fermanagh is at 3pm and Offaly Wicklow at 5pm. Andrew Porter has suffered a calf injury and will miss this week's URC final. He sustained his injury during Leinster's semi-final win against the Stormers. Leinster will face the Bulls on Friday without Porter, while Dan Sheehan and Caelan Dorris are to be further assessed this week. And finally, the Irish women's rugby team will travel to South Africa this summer for their first ever tour there. This will be part of the WXV Global Series, and there will be 2 tests on October 24th and 31st. That's your news and sport. I'm Eve Conway. It's 6 minutes past eight.
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12: A very good evening. A mixture of cloud and clear spells tonight. Just the odd spot of light rain or drizzle. There'll be some coastal and hill mist and fog too, mainly in the southeast of the province. Overnight temperatures tonight between 10 and 14 degrees.
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That's great. So Bert James from Newbridge, a song which has enthralled everyone, including our listeners, who chose it as our song of the week on K Country last Thursday night. And it's a super song. I think it's got international appeal as well. So we wish Bert James all the best with that one indeed as well. And I know lots of people singing a lot. It's got a great melody to it. Welcome in to Monday's K Country. Liam Kett back in situ here. My thanks to Dave McGraw once again for covering the show in an admirable fashion, as always, indeed. And I think he kept everybody happy along the way. On the way on the show this evening, lots of great tracks. And we also given a mention to a gentleman from Newbridge who celebrated a significant birthday recently, a gentleman called Tom Reddy in Newbridge. And he's no stranger to music, I can assure you, and playing the squeeze box for many years indeed and keeping people happy. So we'll be marking his birthday with a tune or two at around 8:30 this evening. So if you want to send greetings to anybody, including Tom, you can do so by texting or WhatsApp your message to 0833 979797. Here's one from Alabama, a band called Alabama. Then we have a track from Ella Langley, and this is a tune called Choosing Texas, which has been played on the regular daily programs as well as on the country shows, as the song has been up at number one in the American charts for the last 14 weeks, and it's called Choosing Texas from Ella Langley. On the way for you after Alabama.

0: It's Ella Langley and Chosen Texas, and I stand corrected because Ella Langley's Chosen Texas has spent 28 weeks at number one on Billboard's Hot 100 Country Songs chart. And that's a fantastic result, isn't it, for a young lady? It's actually, she had a couple of number ones over the last year or two as well, but she certainly made her mark with that one. It's called Chosen Texas. And you're listening to K-Country on KFM. You'd like to get in touch with the program or to send greetings to someone celebrating a birthday or an anniversary, you can do so by texting or WhatsApping 0833 979797, or email studio@kfmradio.com, and we shall do the rest. Time to take a little break. Check out the Kildare Diary and the track on the way in a few moments from TR Dallas.
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3: 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Dunlavin Festival of Arts presents Midsummer Musical Melodies in St Nicholas Church, Dunlavin, Saturday, June 20th at 8pm. 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Johnstown Family Fun Day, Sunday, June 21st, 2 to 5:30pm. Straffan History Group invites you to celebrate the summer solstice. 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

yes, a firm favourite here on K Country, the one and only T.R. Dallas, and my first taste of Texas. Texas getting a mention a few times in songs this evening. We had Choosing Texas there from Ella Langley, and we're not finished yet because there's another Texas song coming your way. Good evening to Cathy in Atai, who was inquiring about the song we played at the beginning of the show tonight, and that's a song from a gentleman called Mert James. He's based in Newbridge. I Will Always Remember is the name of the song, and I don't know if it's available widely on the usual platforms, but you can check it out. We also had Alabama, of course, singing about Texas as well, and right now we've got Aisling Rafferty singing about Texas, and we want to say hi to Mary in Salins, who's patiently waiting for a song from her favourite Nathan Carter. He's on the way as well.

it's Nathan and the crew there, skinny dipping. It's not warm enough yet for the old skinny dipping, maybe in another few days. Good evening once again. Right now we have to give a very special mention to one of our listeners. Tom Reddy in Newbridge celebrated his 90th birthday on the 27th of May, and we want to mark the occasion with sending him greetings indeed, to wish him a happy birthday indeed, and many more of them indeed. Get the old president's check if you can, Tom. And Tom, of course, has been playing music for many, many years, and Tom originally from Milltown area, now resident in Newbridge, but he still loves the music, keeps in touch with it as well indeed. So have a little selection from the Gallaglass, especially for Tom Reddy in Newbridge. Happy birthday, Tom.

The wonderful Galad Laskelly Band there, and Little Selection going out, especially for Tom Reddy in Newbridge celebrating his birthday. I'll say good evening now to George and Nace, and we have a track on the way from Ray Lynham coming up. Hi also to Brady Nolan, to Anne in Straffan, and to Mary in Salins. Here's Ray Lynham.

0: It's Paul here. Why not join me every day for K-Drive? We're in between 3 and 7 and we've got lots happening on the show, from the birthday club to our radio romance. We have our little talky bits where we find out what's happening in and around County Kildare, and of course we keep an eye on the traffic and travel as well. All that and much, much more besides, Monday to Friday between 3 and 7 here on Kildare's KFM.
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All the wonderful Val Doonick there, taking us all back a few years in Walk Tall, a man who had his own show on the BBC. Very successful individual indeed as well. And very proud of his Waterford heritage along the way. Good evening to, who's asked me? Bridie Nolan asked me about the blanket on the ground that's on the way. And hi to Theresa and Kilcullen. Wants to hear John Hogan's song about Buddy and Me. Both of them on the way.

Sean Hogan there singing especially for Teresa and her little dog Buddy, who's listening to the radio this evening as well. We're heading towards the news at 9 o'clock. We've got one from Derek Ryan on the way. Lots more of your requested songs coming up after 9 o'clock, and we'll tell you about that very shortly. But here's Derek singing about the Belle of Liverpool.

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8: At 9, good evening, I'm Tina Gates. A former Garda has been jailed for 6 years for dangerous driving causing death after a fatal hit and run in County Louth. Michael Ball was sentenced to 7 years in prison with a final year suspended after pleading guilty to causing the death of Niall McEnany on the Rathmullen Road in Drogheda in March 2024. The former officer was also banned from driving for 12 years. Dan Pitcher reports.
9: Niall McEnany was killed in a hit and run on the Rathmullen Road in Drogheda in the early hours of the 17th of March 2024. The well-known local GAA man was walking home from a night out with friends at the time. Michael Ball pleaded guilty to dangerous driving causing his death and failing to remain at the scene. He was off duty and was driving his personal vehicle prior to the fatal collision. The case was investigated by the Garda Ombudsman and Fiosru's family liaison officer continues to liaise with Mr. McEnany's family and the coroner's court in advance of the forthcoming inquest into the death.
8: Gardaí have begun a fresh search of an old quarry on the Wicklow-Kildare border as part of the investigation into the disappearances and murders of Jojo Dullard and Deirdre Jacob. Diggers and a bulldozer moved onto the site today with excavation works getting underway following initial surveys at the weekend. It's the second search of the area this year after the ground was excavated there in February. It's the latest development in two of the country's most enduring missing persons cases, with Gardaí once again appealing for information from the public. The jury in the trial of Riad Bushakar has heard from a childcare worker who was injured in the alleged assault and a delivery driver who became involved. The 52-year-old man of no fixed abode was pleading not guilty to 8 charges relating to the alleged incident at Parnell Square in Dublin City on the 23rd of November 2023. Emily Keegan has this report, which listeners may find upsetting.
10: Leanne Flynn, a childcare worker injured during this alleged incident, told the court she spent a month in hospital after being stabbed while dragging Riad Bouchkar away from a group of children. She said among her injuries, both of her lungs collapsed and her diaphragm was severed, resulting in her being put in an induced coma and undergoing two emergency surgeries. She said she was hurt because she intervened, but the accused seemed hell-bent on getting the children. Brazilian delivery driver Chao Benicio also gave evidence today and said he was passing Parnell Square when he saw a fight between a man, a woman and a kid. He said he saw Mr. Bouchkar pull a little girl from the woman and stab her. He told the court he got off his bike and removed his helmet, hitting the accused on the head with it. When asked where he believes the girl was stabbed, he said maybe to the neck or chest. The trial continues tomorrow.
8: Donald Trump says he's very happy about signing a deal with Iran. The US president has been speaking in France on the sidelines of the G7 summit. He repeated his claims that ships have started moving through the Strait of Hormuz, insisting it will be completely open by Friday.
11: Very importantly, the oil is plummeting down and the stock market is shooting up like a rocket, and the oil is taking its biggest plunge, and we're into the low numbers. And the main thing is that Iran will not have a nuclear weapon. They fully agreed to that.
8: The government set to introduce a new derelict property tax in 107 cities and towns across the country. The proposal is being brought to Cabinet tomorrow to replace the current 7% derelict sites levy. It follows the Taoiseach's accusations that local councils failed badly at administering the current levy system. Simon Harris says the new tax isn't about increasing government revenue.
12: So this tax, and it's an odd thing for a finance minister to say, we're not seeking to bring in additional money. We're seeking, by highlighting this issue, to start having a conversation where in communities, if people are sitting on a derelict property, they come talk to us. We don't want them to pay their tax. We want them to come talk to us and put that derelict building back into use.
8: And that's your latest news update at 4 minutes past nine.
13: And in sport, it's 1-0 to Egypt at halftime in their match against Belgium this evening. A beautiful strike into the bottom left corner from Imam Ashour opened the scoring. Cape Verde have their first ever World Cup points after holding Spain to a 0-0 draw. Shamrock Rovers captain Pico Lopez played for the full 90 minutes and the defender helped to keep a clean sheet in Cape Verde's World Cup debut. Their next game is against Hungary on Sunday, June 21st. Tunisia head coach Sabri Lamouchi has been sacked after they were beaten 5-1 by Sweden in their opening match of the World Cup. The former Nottingham Forest boss had only been in charge since January. Maldir Kerbayer will take over on an interim basis with matches against Japan and the Netherlands to come. Crystal Palace have confirmed the appointment of Pierre Sage as their new manager. He has signed a 3-year deal at Selhurst Park and takes over from Oliver Glasner, who left at the end of last season. Glasner won an FA Cup and UEFA Conference League title during his time at Palace. The fixture details have been confirmed for round 3 of the All-Ireland Senior Football Championship. On Saturday, June 20th, Kerry face Armagh at 4 p.m. in Fitzgerald Stadium. Mayo Meath is on in Castlebar at 6:15. And on Sunday, June 21st, Dublin face Donegal in Crow Park at 1:15, while Monaghan face Westmeath at St. Tiernach's Park at 4 p.m. And in the Tailteann Cup semi-finals, which are on this Saturday in Crow Park, Down Fermanagh is at 3 p.m. and Offaly Wicklow at 5 p.m. Andrew Porter has suffered a calf injury and will miss this week's URC final. He sustained his injury during Leinster's semi-final win against the Stormers. Leinster will face the Bulls on Friday without Porter, while Dan Sheehan and Caelan Dorris are to be further assessed this week. And the Irish women's rugby team will travel to South Africa this autumn for their first ever tour there. This will be part of the WXV Global Series and there will be two tests on October 24th and 31st. That's your news and sport. I'm Eve Conway. It's 6 minutes past nine.
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15: A very good evening once again. A mixture of cloud and clear spells tonight with just the odd spot of light rain or drizzle. Will be some coastal and hill fog, mainly in the southeast of the country. And lowest temperatures overnight between 10 and 14 degrees. And tomorrow, Tuesday, mainly cloudy to start off with patches of light rain and drizzle. It'll be brighter in the afternoon with scattered rain developing, mist and drizzle arriving on southern coasts in the evening, and temperatures tomorrow reaching between 16 and 20 degrees.
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Morning, good evening once again. Welcome into part two of Monday's K Country, and that, of course, Don Williams getting us underway. We'll play that for Magella in Suncroft, who's a big fan. Good evening once again. We're sending greetings right now to Tommy. We sent greetings to Tommy in the first half of the show. Tommy Reddy in Newbridge. And I said I'd like to wish Tommy a very happy birthday. He was the man to go to if there was a bit of decorating to do around the house. This young man remembers Anthony Slattery, says that he remembers when he was young, and Tommy turned up whistling and singing, and occasionally he'd have the accordion in the car and he'd bring it in and play a few tunes as well. So there's great memories of Tommy, and wishing him many more years of health and happiness. Indeed, we extend our greetings also to Tommy Reddy. Now, what have we got lined up for you? We've got the Three Amigos on the way. We've got Dean Morrissey. We've got Declan Nerney. And we haven't forgotten, we were asked about another artist earlier on, and we'll get round to that as well. So on the way next, Three Amigos here on your Monday's K Country.

It's a beautiful voice there of Dee Morrissey, and who's a niece, of course, of Louise Morrissey. That was our song of the week back on the 28th of May. And a beautiful song it is indeed as well. Now, let me see what we've got lined up. We've got Declan Nerney on the way. We've got Brian Coll and These Are My Mountains. And that's going out especially for Josephine Mulpeter in Newbridge, as requested by your good friend Nora in Blessington.

0: Paul here. Why not join me every day for K-Drive? We're in between 3 and 7 and we've got lots happening on the show, from the birthday club to our radio romance. We have our little talky bits where we find out what's happening in and around County Kildare, and of course we keep an eye on the traffic and travel as well. All that and much, much more besides, Monday to Friday between 3 and 7 here on Kildare's KFM.
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one of our greatest country singers, late Brian Coll, for a decent amount of singing there, especially for Jocelyn, but Peter in Newbridge. Now, I want to say hi to Mary Kennedy and to her husband, Kieran. Now, Kieran's a big fan of Crystal Gale, so we've got a track on the way from Crystal Gale for him. Right after we have a track from Patrick Feeney.

great voice of Crystal Gayle there, singing especially for Kieran Kennedy, singing along, I've no doubt about it. Right, on the way next, we got one from Jerry Guthrie, the man from Ballina, and from Colin Ray, man who visited Ireland a number of years ago, and I was privileged to present his concert at the RDS in Dublin. So one from Jerry and one from Colin on the way.

Ireland. Great voice, Colin Ray, in every second. Well, I've something to tell you about a great show coming your way this coming Saturday night at the Hotel Cadine, and it's all in aid of Ina's Oblate Lourdes group in Newbridge, and they're presenting a gala, cabaret and dancing night with Johnny Peters and his big band and special guests. And one of those special guests is Newbridge's very own Bertie Heaney, who's singing out in Spain this week with Michael English and all the other musicians. But the concert on Saturday night starts at 9 until 12. Tickets are €15 each, and you get them from any of the committee members of the Oblate Lourdes group in Newbridge, or come along to the door, €15, and there's going to be a great raffle as well, and a super night with Johnny Peters and his big band, his special guests, including this lady, Bertie Heaney.

0: up on Tuesday's Kildare Today. Investigations continue into the disappearance and murders of Jojo Dollard and Deirdre Jacob, with Gardaí carrying out excavation and forensic examinations on the Kildare-Wicklow border. The UK Prime Minister Keir Starmer has announced a social media ban for under-16s, which comes into effect next year. Is this the right approach for Ireland? We'll discuss. We'll have some good news, which will be announced for Newbridge, local issues from around the county, and June 16th marks Bloomsday. We'll discuss the significance of it. And Kildare author Miriam Mulcahy joins us in studio to discuss her new novel, Walking to the Foot of the Sky. Join me, Tara Flanagan, for issues affecting you locally, nationally and internationally. Live from 9.
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2: K-Country with Liam Kett.

Whitey, Johnny Peters. There, a reminder once again of Johnny Peters and his big band, his special guests, Gala Cabaret and Dancing Night in aid of the Oblate Lourdes Group in Newbridge, happening this coming Saturday night, the 20th of June, 9 till 12 at the Cadeen Hotel. I want to say hi now to John and Geraldine Cullen, who were on the phone there to me a few moments ago, and they're sending birthday greetings out to Des Hopkins and Arthur O'Neill, who we played tribute to in our swing section earlier on. And also say a big hello to the Phillips and the Heavey families in Clongowrie in Newbridge.

the wonderful Rachel McConnell and Nobody But a Fool. We'll get very close to the end of the programme, but before we go, we used to play something from Daniel O'Donnell, especially for our friend Breed in Nace. Thanks to everybody for getting in touch with the programme. It's great to be back in situ tonight here, and I figured out most of the controls. You tend to forget a little when you're away for a couple of weeks, but anyway, they're all here, they're all still working, and hopefully they will be when I'm gone. Anyway, we'll be back with you again tomorrow night at 8 o'clock for another 2 hours of Irish and American country. And don't forget, on Wednesdays, we start at 7 with an hour of American country classics, and then 2 hours of the best of Irish. And we'll be searching through the new releases to put a few of them forward to you for Thursday night for the old song of the week. So here's Daniel and then Foster Nolan taking us up to news.

0: 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Hi, John Dunn here, inviting you to join me all this week on the 11 at 3, where you could win one of five 100 euro one for all vouchers thanks to Virgin Media. 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
3: At 10, good evening, I'm Tina Gates. A man in his 70s has died following an incident involving a Lewis tram in Dublin city centre. Emergency services attended the scene on Marlborough Street shortly after 7pm this evening, where the man was pronounced dead. Gardaí have launched an investigation and are appealing for witnesses, and anyone with camera footage from the area is asked to contact them. Lewis Green Line services between St Stephen's Green and Dominic Street are currently suspended. A former Garda has been jailed for 6 years for dangerous driving causing death after a fatal hit and run in County Louth. Michael Ball was sentenced to 7 years in prison with the final year suspended after pleading guilty to causing the death of Niall McInerney on the Rathmullen Road in Drogheda in March 2024. He was also banned from driving for 12 years. Dan Pitcher reports.
4: Niall McInerney was killed in a hit and run on the Rathmullen Road in Drogheda in the early hours of the 17th of March 2024. The well-known local GAA man was walking home from a night out with friends at the time. Michael Ball pleaded guilty to dangerous driving causing his death and failing to remain at the scene. He was off duty and was driving his personal vehicle prior to the fatal collision. The case was investigated by the Garda Ombudsman and Fiosru's family liaison officer continues to liaise with Mr. McInerney's family and the coroner's court in advance of the forthcoming inquest into the death.
3: Gardaí have begun a fresh search of an old quarry on the Wicklow-Kildare border as part of the investigation into the disappearances and murders of Jojo Dullard and Deirdre Jacob. Diggers and a bulldozer moved onto the site today with excavation works getting underway following initial surveys over the weekend. It's the second search of the area this year. The jury in the trial of Riad Bushakar has heard from a childcare worker injured in the alleged assault and a delivery driver who became involved. The 52-year-old man of no fixed abode has pleaded not guilty to 8 charges relating to the alleged incident at Parnell Square in Dublin City on the 23rd of November 2023. Emily Keegan has this report, which listeners may find upsetting.
5: Leanne Flynn, a childcare worker injured during this alleged incident, told the court she spent a month in hospital after being stabbed while dragging Riad Bushakar away from a group of children. She said among her injuries, both of her lungs collapsed and her diaphragm was severed, resulting in her being put in an induced coma and undergoing 2 emergency surgeries. She said she was hurt because she intervened, but the accused seemed hell-bent on getting the children. Brazilian delivery driver Chao Benicio also gave evidence today and said he was passing Parnell Square when he saw a fight between a man, a woman and a kid. He said he saw Mr. Bushakar pull a little girl from the woman and stab her. He told the court he got off his bike and removed his helmet, hitting the accused on the head with it. When asked where he believes the girl was stabbed, he said maybe to the neck or chest. The trial continues tomorrow.
3: Donald Trump says he's very happy about signing a deal with Iran. The US president's repeated his claims that ships have started moving through the Strait of Hormuz, insisting it would be completely open by Friday.
6: Very importantly, the oil is plummeting down and the stock market is shooting up like a rocket, and the oil is taking its biggest plunge and we're into the low numbers. And the main thing is that Iran will not have a nuclear weapon. They fully agreed to that.
3: The government is set to introduce a new derelict property property tax in over 100 cities and towns across the country. The proposal is being brought to Cabinet tomorrow following the Taoiseach's accusations that local councils failed badly at administering the current levy system.
7: So this tax, and it's an odd thing for a finance minister to say, we're not seeking to bring in additional money. We're seeking, by highlighting this issue, to start having a conversation where in communities, if people are sitting on a derelict property, they come talk to us. We don't want them to pay their tax. We want them to come talk to us and put that derelict building back into use.
3: And that's your latest news update at 10:04.
5: And in sport, it was 1-1 between Egypt and Belgium approaching full-time in tonight's World Cup action. A beautiful strike into the bottom left corner from Aman Ashore opened the scoring for Egypt before half-time. And then just after the hour mark, Mohamed Hani scored an own goal, which drew Belgium level. Cape Verde have earned their first ever World Cup point after holding Spain to a 0-0 draw. Shamrock Rovers captain Pico Lopez played for the full 90 minutes, and the defender helped to keep a clean sheet in Cape Verde's World Cup debut. Cape Verde goalkeeper Vicinha was the hero of the day, making 7 saves to keep the European champions at bay in Atlanta. Vicinha says it's a day he'll never forget.
8: Today the dream come true. We compete against Spain, and it's one of the best national team in the world, and we are very, very happy, very proud of all of the players, all the people from Cape Verde.
5: Leicester have announced former Southampton and Rangers manager Russell Martin as their new manager. He signed a 3-year deal with the League One club. Martin has been out of work since being sacked by Rangers last October. The fixture details have been confirmed for round 3 of the All-Ireland Senior Football Championship. On Saturday, June 20th, Kerry face Armagh at 4 p.m. in Fitzgerald Stadium. Mayo Meath is on in Castlebar at 6:15. And then on Sunday, June 21st, Dublin face Donegal in Croke Park at 1:15. And Monaghan face Westmeath at St Tiernach's Park at 4 p.m. While for the Tailteann Cup semi-finals, which are on this Saturday in Croke Park, Down Fermanagh is at 3 p.m. and Offaly Wicklow at 5 p.m. And finally, Andrew Porter has suffered a calf injury and will miss this week's URC final. He sustained his injury during Leinster's semi-final win against the Stormers. Leinster will face the Bulls on Friday without Porter, while Dan Sheehan and Caelan Doris are to be further assessed this week. That's your news and sport. I'm Eve Conway. It's 10:06.
1: This is a repeat programme. Please do not text the show, as text won't be read out, but you will be charged.
2: Kildare Today with Tara Flanagan. With

0: Now, the Minister for Justice, Home Affairs and Migration, Jim O'Callaghan, welcomed the commencement of the International Protection Act, which took effect on Friday. The legislation represents the most significant reform of Irish asylum laws in the history of the state and gives effect to the EU Migration and Asylum Pact. The objective of the Act, according to the government, is to provide a fair, sustainable and efficient asylum procedure that is consistent with how asylum laws operate across the EU. Under the Act, upon arrival to the state, applicants will be required to go through screening, which will involve enhanced security and identity checks and take biometric data. The Act also provides for faster processing, including an accelerated border procedure for some applicants, where all decisions and appeals will be concluded within 3 months. Now, to get some reaction to this, I'm joined now on the line with leader of AIM2, Pádraig Tobin. Good morning, Pádraig, and thank you for joining us. Pádraig, the Migration Pact has come into effect, and I know as of this morning, just under 65,000 people had signed a petition created by yourselves to stop the EU Migration Pact. What are your concerns about this?
1: Yeah, so the EU Migration Pact is not good for Ireland. It hands over significant sovereignty to the EU in relation to the control of our own immigration system. So basically, it gives decision-making power now to Brussels in terms of, you know, the numbers of people that we have to take in future and the fines that could be levied against us if we don't accept a certain number of individuals. So already it's written there that we would have to potentially contribute €20,000 per person we don't accept. And the Minister for Justice is already putting €9 million aside for fines next year, which is significant. And, you know, in a democratic republic, nobody knows what's going to happen over the next 5 or 6 years in terms of the numbers coming to Ireland. But if we have sovereignty, if we have the democratic decision-making ability to manage this ourselves, we can ameliorate any pressures that come on the country. But if we hand it out to Brussels and give Brussels the power in relation to it, we have no further control in that. And I asked the Taoiseach in the Dáil, how much would this cost the country in the future? And the Taoiseach just admitted that he didn't know. And, you know, we're already signed up to a whole lot of agreements with the European Union. I'm thinking just, for example, the emissions targets there that we're not going to meet. And it looks like we're going to have to be fined billions of euros by 2030 in relation to that. So this is a significant problem for the country now.
0: Now, I suppose, Pádraig, the EU would argue that the pact does not impose mandatory migrant quotas in Ireland, that the solidarity mechanism allows the member states to contribute in the different ways, including the financial contributions, like you've noted there, that next year that we have that. And I suppose when we sign up to Europe,

0: you know, that we do have a responsibility. We're not shirking that responsibility. But the problem is at the moment is that, first of all, 85% of the people coming into this state are actually coming from Britain through the north of Ireland and into this state. And the European Migration Pact doesn't do anything in relation to that. It doesn't protect this country or ameliorate that stress in any ways. And you mentioned that, you know, when we sign up to Europe, we sign up to these things. But the problem is, we're signing up to more of these commitments, and more of these commitments we're not fulfilling. Like, even 2 weeks ago, you know, Europe brought us to court over, you know, in relation to bog turf cutting in this country, and that's going to lead to far more fines. So we don't have to opt into everything. We actually had an opt-out of this particular pact, and now the government, for some reason, opted into it. And all of the positives, and there are a few positives in relation to this in terms of speedier processing of applications, but all of those positives could have been achieved by the government without actually opting into this legal treaty. All you need to speed up applications is actually better resources and more focused resources. But the government has refused to do that. And I can bet you, you know, any money, Tara, that we're going to be here in about 2 years' time where the government are going to be breaking those processing timescale targets. And as a result, they're going to be fined by the European Union as a result of it. Because it's a lack of competency that's stopping those targets being met. So we do need a stricter immigration system in Ireland. We do know that 85% of applications now are failing on their first application, and only about 27% to 30% of the appeals are successful. So that means the majority of people who are coming in the asylum process currently are not actually asylum seekers. They are economic migrants using that system. And that's why the system is breaking down, and that's why there's so much pressure. It's costing us billions of euros every year to run. There's 33,000 people in the asylum process now, and we need to get on top of this, and this government has singularly failed to do this. And I don't believe this EU migration pact is going to help in any ways.
1: Well, going back to, like, I suppose, again, what they're saying is increasing those biometric testing. I'm sure resources have to be given too, because I know there are people who've been years in an asylum centre waiting for their applications to be processed, and that's not fair on anybody. But of course, as you said, we have an obligation for those, and if they meet the criteria that they're, you know, fleeing for their lives, then, as you said, and under the Refugee Convention as well, we need to look after those people. But you did, I suppose, as well, I want to go back to the common travel area, because I suppose another thing was the pact was never designed, I believe, to solve the common travel area, because that's an issue between Ireland and the UK, and I suppose that's what it makes us unusual, that we have a land border with a non-EU country. And I'd be interested to know, Patrick, because this is a tricky one. How do we solve that one?
0: So our solution to this is an Irish sea border. And you're right, this is a very tricky situation here. There's three jurisdictions on these islands, one in Britain, one in the south of Ireland, and one in the north of Ireland. Because of the common travel area, everybody on these two islands can actually travel between those three jurisdictions pretty much at will. And as a result, it's really impossible to track or to know who's in the country at any given time. So I would often ask questions to the minister as to how many people are being deported from the state. And the minister would say it's estimated that certain numbers are being deported. And I would say, well, why don't we know? And the minister would say it's because we have no exit checks at the airports or the ports. So in other words, when you or I leave or anybody leaves, they cannot actually, you know, change the database of people on the island in the state. And the reason they have no exit checks is, the government says, is because there's a land border between the north and south. There's no point in having exit checks because people can come and go north and south at will. And, you know, the DUP, for example, said, well, we need a hard border north and south to control the movement of people. But that's simply impossible because there's 270 roads, there's tens of thousands of fields, and it would be simply impossible to have the staff necessary to track that.
1: And I don't think realistically, Pater, anyone wants to see that either.
0: Nobody wants to see that. No. Yeah. And many of us would still remember the troubles, and you know, and I have no doubt if you put armed personnel on the border, you know, it is going to lead to a disastrous situation. So we have, after Brexit, accepted an Irish sea border for the movement of goods. You remember the whole kerfuffle that happened there between the EU. Yeah, so basically the EU, London and Dublin,

0: recognized that it was impossible for north-south checks. That the only way to do it was between the ports on this island and Britain. It's only in the north, there's about five or six airports and seaports. And that was much simpler to check the movements in regards there. So what AINTO is saying is create an Irish sea border for the movement of people so that British citizens and Irish citizens can move at will. All they need is a passport or a driver's license. But if you are, and if you're a tourist and if you have a visa, you can move at will as well. But if you're a person who's seeking asylum or is undocumented or is making an application to reside, you're checked when you land on the island of Ireland or when you land on the island of Britain. And that's where you register then for asylum. And as a result, then we know exactly who's on the island of Ireland and vice versa. And we can track and be accurate in our understanding. And last week we saw that horrific stabbing in Belfast and the horrific protests and the burning out of innocent people, which was shocking as well. But I've asked the government in relation to the alleged perpetrator of that crime, when did he arrive in Ireland? How long was he in this state? And, what was he checked for his background in terms of potential criminal records, etc.? And the government doesn't know. And that is the crazy thing. Because of the lack of an Irish sea border, the government simply does not know who's coming into the state on many occasions, and that's a problem.
1: But then, so the counter, I suppose, with this new EU migration pact is that we will know more about these individuals?
0: Well, first of all, we still won't know in terms of the movement of people because the EU Migration Pact won't check anybody that's getting a bus from Newry to Dundalk or anybody who's getting a bus from Derry to Letterkenny. So you'll still see potentially 10,000 people or so move on that border pathway. And they won't be checked really until they themselves make a connection with the International Protection Office, or City West as it's now going to be used. So it's still very much a voluntary system in terms of the engagement with the state on that basis. And as I said, all of those security checks that are in the EU Migration Pact, all of those were in the gift of the Irish government to do anyways. We could have implemented all of those steps without legally opting in to a mandatory process that we have done. And just to say as well, Poland have got themselves an exemption in terms of the movement of people. They won't get a quota of individuals to bring into the country.
1: No, but that is temporary, though.
0: It's applied on a year by year basis. But the state hasn't even applied for that.
1: I know, but that also was the number of Ukrainian refugees that had been hosted.
0: There's good logical reason, as you say, for Poland to apply and be accepted for that exemption. But the point I would say is that, as you mentioned earlier, we're the only state with a land border with a non-EU state. Mm. And we have that massive movement of people as a result. So I do think that should also be counted as part of an exemption application.
1: The other thing there, though, Pater, does it not force us? We need to look at it, as you said. Like, we can't pretend it's not existing anymore. And maybe this highlighting as well through the Immigration Pact, there's been a lot of discussion, obviously, after what happened in Belfast. And that, on the long finger just isn't going to work anymore.
0: Yeah, so AINTO is raising it in the Good Friday Agreement Implementation Committee, also in the British Irish Inter-Parliamentary Assembly, which we're a member of. I'm speaking to British parliamentarians at the moment, because it's in Britain's interest as well that they have this Irish sea border too. And, we believe that it would make a significant addition in terms of controlling the movement of people, so we can do the humanitarian elements, which we should, but also that we can make sure that, economic migrants are not abusing the system. That abuse is not good for Ireland, it's not good for other asylum seekers as well in that situation. And remember this too, and this is important. Ireland is taking in it's increasing its population for about 60,000 to 70,000 people every year. But the government is not building the infrastructure for 60,000 or 70,000 people every year in terms of housing, in terms of schools and hospitals, etc. And if we don't take control of this situation and you're not providing the infrastructure, you're going to make access to that infrastructure harder. So, you know, house prices and rents will increase and access to housing will decrease, etc. And that's putting pressure on the system. So the government has to take control of the system. We need a stricter system. We need to reduce numbers and we need to fulfill our responsibilities.
1: Okay, well, look, we'll have to leave it there because we're running out of time. But thank you for joining us this morning. And that was Pádraig Tobin, leader of Aintu. Now, also, there was a reaction from the Irish Refugee Council, and I'd like to give Nick Henderson, who is the chief executive of the Irish Refugee Council, an opportunity to speak. Good morning, Nick.
2: Good morning. Thanks for having me.
1: I just wanted to get your reaction to the implementation of this new EU Migration Pact. What are your concerns about it?
2: Our concerns are that from Friday, somebody arriving in Ireland and seeking protection will be rushed through a system in a matter of weeks. It will be very difficult to get support during that time, including and in particular legal advice, which is crucial when we're talking about a decision of such gravity. And that even if somebody is recognized as a refugee, somebody won't be able to reunify with their family for at least 2 years after having been recognized as a refugee. So you wouldn't be able to see your husband or your wife or your kids for at least 2 years. There are some safeguards within this legislation, but there are question marks over them. So we're really concerned about, and you've just spoken about delays in the process, your listeners, and you may be thinking, well, surely no one wants delays. Mm-hmm. But the other end of the spectrum from delays is being rushed through a system. Mm-hmm. Fast-track factories is a phrase we were using last week, and we'd be really concerned about that.
1: Okay. And what other safeguards do you think are missing then from us implementing this?
2: So let's talk about the ones that do exist. There is a representative service for children who are unaccompanied, and that's quite significant. Okay. So unaccompanied children will now be given a representative.
1: So that was lacking previously?
2: Okay. Children would be in the care of TUSLA. Now, we have at the Irish Refugee Council, we have a small and new service, but that's assisting people under the old law, everybody who was applying before Friday. But from Friday, there's a new service, the representative service. We understand from an Irish Times report that's gone to a private company, and we're seeking more information on that. Secondly, there is a chief inspector for monitoring and fundamental rights breaches, which could be quite significant. And then there is an appeals body, rather similar in a way to the current appeals body. There's a new appeals body, which is called the Tribunal for Asylum Returns and Appeals. But we criticize the design of that body in the pre-legislative process as not being sufficiently independent from the Department of Justice. Mm-hmm. So there are safeguards, but there's question marks over them.
1: Okay, and then, so it is from Friday for asylum seekers coming into Ireland, they fall under this new migration pact.
2: Okay. So if you applied for any time after midnight on Friday morning, you would now have to be, your application would be processed via City West. You'd apply at City West, and then you go through what's called a screening process, which is due to take 7 days. We're not entirely clear if that will be the reality. There's a lot of things that must happen in that period of time. And then, according to who you are, where you're from, and information in your screening interview, you'd be placed into one of the, I think there's about 5 different procedures. You'd be placed into one of those.
1: And Nick, if we were, because we've obviously, it's happened, it is implemented, so now we're going to have to work with this system. But if you were to say 5 years from now, what would success look like from your perspective with this pact?
2: Good questions. I suppose it would be that we'd have people would be arriving and receiving a decision and receiving the safeguards and support that they need, but not languishing in a system for a long period of time. I think there would also be one of the big aims, and you spoke about it just now, is the responsibility across the European Union. And I think that's a really big question mark as to whether this pact will relieve the very considerable pressure that's on the southern member states. You know, I think Ireland said, it was reported in yesterday Sunday Times, that Ireland will be paying money rather than taking people, in effect. So it really remains to be seen as to, and that was one of the big aims going back into the late 2010s. You know, that was one of the big aims when countries such as Greece and Italy were under considerable pressure, and still are to a degree. That's what we would like to see, that there is responsibility across the European Union, that laws are implemented, that people's rights are respected, and I suppose also ultimately that the public have trust and faith in our asylum system as well, that they see this as a system with integrity.
1: Yeah, no, and we do, that does, I feel, a bit of restoration on all sides in that regard. But I just want to thank you so much for joining us this morning. That was Nick Henderson, Chief Executive of the Irish Refugee Council.
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0: Good morning and welcome back to Kildare Today. Just catching up on some of the texts. We got one in from a listener just saying, any news on the outside seating in Athy Square? It's a terrible shame if it's gone. So look, I wasn't aware that the seating had been removed, so we might follow up, or if any of our councillors in the Athy district or municipal district might let us know. Another one, we got some nice pictures in, and that was from James Walsh, Lauren's dad, talking to broadcaster John Dunn, KFM, the live broadcast at Castle Warden at the weekend. And we are always, well, we love obviously any sports person from the country, but from the county we love hearing how they're getting on. So it was great that she was able to catch up with John Dunn. Another message: Padder is the only politician who is working on behalf of the Indigenous people of Ireland. This migration pact is a disaster for Ireland. Our government are literally burning our hard-earned taxes, piling it high and burning it. Now, looking on to our next topic, we have a parent who undertook her own childcare survey as she struggled to find places for her children. And I suppose before I introduce our guest, in September last year, KFM News reported nearly half of parents in Kilcullen are considering leaving the workforce because of a shortage in childcare places. And that's according to Kildare South Labour TD Mark Wall, who published findings from a survey conducted with a local group, Kilcullen Needs Childcare. The survey showed that 47% of parents had already reduced their working hours, while one in five had given up their careers altogether due to lack of childcare. Deputy Wall says most affected were women, many working in key sectors such as healthcare, education, finance and construction, and more than 150 children in Kilcullen currently need early years or after school places, with many families forced to travel much further afield. My next guest, having lived abroad, returned to Kildare with her children, and she embarked on what would be described as a journey to try and secure childcare. She quickly discovered that securing childcare was like looking for gold dust. Places were scarce, waiting lists were long, and what she expected to be a straightforward task became a major challenge. She also realised she wasn't the only one in this predicament, and they decided to try and get a greater sense of the problem in the Naas area. Good morning, Caitlin Craig, and thank you so much for joining us.
1: No problem, Tara. Thank you so much for having me on and talking about such an important topic.
0: And it is, because, like, as I've alluded to there, it's the difference of whether you can work or not. So could you tell us a little bit about your situation? I know I kind of mentioned it.
1: So we've recently moved home from Abu Dhabi. I have three children, and like you said, I'm obviously a woman, a mother working in healthcare. I work in telehospital as an occupational therapist. That job is on the critical skills list, and we have a very unresourced department as is, and childcare is obviously a massive barrier for me to return to work.
0: And so when did you return from Abu Dhabi?
1: We came back in April.
0: Okay.
1: Yeah, so we actually put our two children onto the list before we left, and we have been gone 3 years, and we still had significant difficulties trying to secure childcare for them. Additionally to that, we have a school-age child, and we could not get her a school place at all. Luckily, we did in the end, but it was through a lot of trial and tribulation, and that was something we didn't foresee, actually securing a school place.
0: That could have been an issue. And then, so am I right, Naas is where you're living?
1: Yeah, so we live in Naas, and the survey was kind of born out of the difficulties that I myself was having, and I just obviously felt that there has to be more parents in our situation. So I teamed up with a neighbour of mine who, again, is having severe difficulties trying to find an after-school place for her child. So we did the survey. Now, we obviously don't have the lines and means to have it as far reaching, but we did get 89 participants on the survey.
0: And how did you, so you compiled it between the two of you, and we'll go through that now in a sec, but how did you share that then? Was it through social media?
1: It was through solely social media, yeah. So we put it up on some of the Naas Facebook pages, and some WhatsApp groups, and that was it. So, I mean, it wasn't as far-reaching as potentially we could have if we had the resources and means ourselves to push that forward. But 89 is still a very big number. 72% of the respondents do not have childcare secured for the coming year. So that's 7 out of 10 families. And the impact, again, that you highlighted is financial strain, unable to return to the workforce, reduction in hours, and the stress that that puts on families is just huge. It's something that we and my husband, we're nearly talking about it every day, like how are we going to manage, or when our next child starts school, what are we going to do? You know, so it's really, really difficult.
0: And going through, sorry, so what were some of the questions you had asked on the survey?
1: So are you able to return to work at a planned time? Do you have commuting difficulties? Financial strain. So these are all of the impacts that it is having on families. It is disproportionately affecting women. So unfortunately, it is mainly the mother that is taking reduction in hours, unpaid leave, or leaving the workforce altogether. So that's having a wider community and economic impact, really, on society as a whole.
0: Yeah.
1: You know, in my own example, I am an OT. It is a very sought-after job that will have an impact on the health service. You know, so.
0: And what is the situation for you now, Caitlin, and for the children?
1: Luckily, we have been able to secure after school for our school age child, but they are unable to take her in the morning, so that's going to be a big difficulty. I'm due to return to work in October, so we don't know how we're going to get her to school when that happens. We've applied for the school bus, but because we live 200 metres too close to the school, even though it's not walkable distance, she's not eligible for the school bus. So it just seems to be barrier after barrier. Yeah. You know,
0: and it's like, I know, and this isn't the solution, and not everybody, and I know we'd interviewed a mother from Kilcullen, and she wasn't originally from Kilcullen, but she'd made it her home and she did not want to move, but they were considering relocating to Kilkenny, where she's from originally, so that she'd have a bit of support, that if it was a grandparent that could do that, those kind of drops, you know.
1: That's not
0: a solution.
1: That's not sustainable either, because again, that is having an economic and a societal impact. Because, you know, is there suitable housing for that family? Is there suitable employment? And that did come out of the survey, that families are relying on unsustainable arrangements. So many are depending on grandparents, childminders, or au pairs, and these aren't always the most reliable. It creates a lot of uncertainty. You might have a grandparent that's able to do it for a number of weeks, number of months, but then something could happen.
0: No, and the other thing is withdrawn. That's not fair as well. The grandparents...
1: No, and it's unless, silent support.
0: Unless there's an arrangement that you've made with a grandparent, but they want to enjoy their grandchildren, you know, as opposed to they've done their parenting.
1: And it shouldn't be seen as a solution, because it's not a solution. It's not a viable solution. Now, that's not a solution that we have. I'm originally from Cork. My husband is from Kildare. We're quite similar in that we moved down here. We've made Naas our home, and we've no plans to leave. We're very, very happy in Naas. But the level of... this is a childcare crisis. I mean, if you have 7 out of 10 families who have participated in the survey and they do not have suitable childcare, and that's impacting them financially, it's impacting on their employment, their level of stress as a family. I mean, it really is, it is a crisis at this point.
0: It is a crisis, and the thing is, it's not fair on the children either. No one likes uncertainty where they don't know where they're going. And I don't know if you're aware that over the, there's been a bit with there was a creche in Meath that had to close, I think it was like 200 times they had to close a room or different rooms, but one parent had 3 children, so she ended up like 6 weeks trying to take off work, and that's not sustainable for an employer, but it was because of staff retention, trying to get, you know, so there's and as you mentioned, you're in a role of a critical job, so you are needed.
1: Yeah,
0: you know,
1: and it is like if you know, and any healthcare worker will tell you, if you are unable to go to work on an unplanned day, you are concerned about your team. You're very worried about your team. Like, I would be a senior OT, I would have basic grades under me, and they do need support. Like, early career healthcare professionals absolutely need support to ensure that they get the experience that they need, that if they have any difficult cases, that that's appropriately seen to, and all that is impacted, and that's all very silently impacted. And I think the survey highlights that really, really well, that it isn't an isolated family problem. It is now becoming a social and economic problem.
0: Now, Caitlin, you have been kind of lobbying some of your councillors and TDs with any luck?
1: I think I've been a bit of a thorn in some of their sides. So I would have started this before we came back, when I realised that it was going to be very, very difficult to get particularly the after-school place. So that would have been January. I've been emailing, trying to see, can we increase it? Is there any plans? What tangible actions can they come back with? There has been some engagement, but to say tangible action has been taken would be incorrect. We're no further along. There's really little. I've been told that they've been bringing it to the Dáil, and they've been highlighting that way, but there's nothing further that's a tangible action on how to relieve this crisis. We can look at other European countries. I've looked at France and Denmark. I have a brother in Sweden. And in Sweden, the local council have to guarantee a place when that child turns one. France and Denmark view after school care as a public service because they recognise that families do have to work. And in this day and age, we do have to have two parents within the workforce. You know, there's a cost of living crisis as well. It would be very, very difficult for one family to solely be reliant on one income. So European countries are looking at this as a problem and they're solving it. And really, I think in Ireland, we need to be looking at our European counterparts to see how have they solved this and how can we support Irish families to the same extent as European families.
0: And I know, we can always put in the request to speak with the Minister for Children, Minister Foley, but I know there is this rollout of this public childcare system, but it's just that doesn't, there's pros and cons with that too, but that doesn't solve the problem for you right now.
1: No, and it's an immediate problem at the moment, and I think definitely I'm very pleased to see there seems to be a bit more traction about childcare. It is a little bit more in the media, but again, it's accessibility and it's affordability. And there has been improvements made over the number of years. It is important to recognise when improvements have been made, but accessibility is consistently coming up as a massive, massive problem. I have friends that have, at the moment they have found out they're pregnant, they're telling the creche before they tell anybody else to try and get that place.
0: Well, that's not right either. But Caitlin, thank you for sharing those survey results. And unfortunately, it's not an issue that just pertains to Naas. It's evident across the county and the country, but it's something we'd like to continue to keep an eye on as well.
1: Absolutely, and myself and the other parents would appreciate any support that we can get in this because it is such an important thing to highlight.
0: It absolutely is. Listen, thank you so much for joining us, Caitlin.
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3: Kildare Today with Tara Flanagan. With

0: just looking at some texts. One was, we'd got a text earlier about some seating that had been removed in Athy, and a texter had said, just heard the council had made contact with the owners of a new bakery in Athy, requesting them to take the chairs and tables off the square. Never has the town looked so well. Absolute double standards by the council. They recently closed off the road there without any public consultation at the solicitors, forcing those parking in the only disability space to reverse onto the main road. You couldn't make it up, says this listener. And then another one, we were talking about the problem with accessing childcare, and one listener says maybe people shouldn't have kids until they have their childcare sorted for them. The issue there is they could be waiting a long time. But anyway, we are going to move on to our next item. So an ancient Chinese proverb famously states, a journey of 1,000 miles begins with a single step. For over 20 years, a diverse range of organisations from across the island of Ireland have been voluntarily coming together to build upon their first step in the field of men's health. This work has seen the celebration of Men's Health Week grow from a small number of people handing out a few posters in 2025 to over 100 groups working together to plan and shape this week on an all-Ireland basis, running hundreds of events and engaging thousands of men. Men's Health Week is celebrated across Europe, the US and Canada, New Zealand, Australia and other countries worldwide, and the week is celebrated from the Monday before Father's Day. And joining me now is Finian Murray, who's co-facilitator of the All-Ireland Men's Health Week Planning Group. Good morning, Finian.
1: Morning, Tara. How are you? Thanks for having us on.
0: No, absolutely. And I think we were saying, like, men's health previously wasn't given the attention it needed. Why is this week so important, Finian?
1: This week is very important because we've been working towards this week for a number of years, and basically what we're finding is that men, you know, like, we still continue to die on average about 4 years younger than women do. We have more deprived communities that have the worst overall health outcomes. Now, men have also higher death rates than women for almost all the leading causes of death and at all ages. And also we turn up late to the doctor. Late presentation to health services can lead to a large number of problems becoming untreatable. So they're the main reasons why we still need to have this focus on men's health. And Men's Health Week, it began in 1998 under Bill Clinton. It was passed through Congress in the US, but it didn't go over to this part of the world until the early 2000s. And we didn't start celebrating it here in Ireland until 2005, as you were saying, where it was simply a poster campaign. But we've gone from strength to strength ever since.
0: And you've alluded to some of the health challenges there, like, and that's not just anecdotal. That's the research is showing us that.
1: Yeah. There's a piece of research we've done with the forum called Men's Health and Numbers, and we did it in 2002, and then we updated it in 2004, and we still found the same thing. Like, the main cause of death for men is cancer. It used to be cardiovascular problems, but we have made huge improvements in the area of heart health. And I suppose the longer we live, the more likely we are to get cancer. But it's the main cause of death for men at the moment. And respiratory problems, and then for younger men, you know, road accidents and deaths by suicide would be quite high in the list.
0: Yeah, no, absolutely. And then, so with, say, even you were mentioning cancer there, so is it that you're kind of, one of the themes or what you're encouraging is early present, or if they find there's something wrong, go to your GP or even your pharmacist?
1: Yeah, because, you know, all the cancer specialists said that early detection is key. So if we can encourage men to go down early when they feel something is wrong, rather than saying to themselves, oh, it'll be grand, surely go away, you know. But sometimes these problems don't go away, and if they go to a doctor in time, the treatment outcomes are much better. Now, the good news is that our research also shows that men are surviving cancer much better than before. There's a 20% increase in men surviving cancer, so obviously men are getting the message, and they are, you know, they are going to the doctors on time.
0: And I suppose, so really, what is the aim of Men's Health Week? Is it to start these discussions, or is it more than that?
1: Well, the aims of Men's Health Week is really to start the discussions about that. It's just to make men aware of the preventable health problems that they might have, And it's to support men and boys then to engage in healthier lifestyle choices and activities and encourage the early detection and treatment of health difficulties in males. We brought out a booklet a couple of years ago called Action Man, and it's basically just a health booklet for men, but it's gone from strength to strength. Like, we distributed 250,000 of them in hard copies, but we also noticed that there was 750,000 of the Action Man booklet was actually downloaded from the Men's Health Forum in Ireland website, which means we have hit the million mark. So a million men out there have somehow got their hands on this booklet, Action Man, and that's a huge success for
0: us. Absolutely. And I know you were one of the authors of that. So what does that manual contain?
1: Well, it contains just the basic messages for health. So in other words, eat 5 to 7 portions of fruit every day, and have at least 30 minutes of moderate physical activity at least 5 days a week. You know, stop smoking, limit your alcohol consumption, keep an eye on your bibs and bobs, that's the prevention of cancer, and maintain your social connections, and seek help when you need it. So they're the main messages for the Action Man booklet. And it's the why we need this information and what we can do. So it's very well laid out. It's quite humorous and still available to download from the Men's Health Forum in Ireland website.
0: And actually, we'll give that just at the end. But actually, so there are some events obviously happening with this week. Are there ones happening within County Kildare?
1: Yeah, well, I was looking through, like, on the Men's Health Forum in Ireland website, there's a list of all the events that we are aware of. And you can download or you can go in there and just have a look and see if there's anything in your area. And I was just looking through Clare just in advance of the program. Now, I do notice there's a lot of stuff happening in your neighbouring county, County Offaly. Now, I haven't come across much in Clare. That does not say that there's nothing happening, but if you know something happening, or if any of your listeners know something happening, please let us know and we'll get it up there on the website.
0: Get it on the website, yeah. And even you can text us here on 0833 97 97 97. Of course, the men sheds have been, they're very active in the county, and I know nationally, but again, you mentioned, okay, eat well, exercise, but even one of the biggest killers in Ireland is loneliness, connection, isn't it? And having a place, that a safe place to, and maybe it's not even to talk about what's going on in your own life, it's just even to talk about a match or just, I suppose it's sometimes to get out of your own head.
1: Yeah. And that's one of the sections in the Action Man booklet. It's about reconnecting after the COVID pandemic, that you reconnect with your local men's sheds or your local community, it's laid out in the why an action is needed, what can be done about it, and how to find support. So there's loads of support and, phone numbers and websites in that booklet then that you can reach out to and get that support and get that connection.
0: Well, listen, Finian, I know, International Men's Week begins today, runs until the Sunday, which is Father's Day, so Sunday the 21st of June. The website is MHFI, so MHFI.org. That was Finian Murray, co-facilitator of the All Ireland Men's Health Week Planning Group. Finian, thanks so much for joining us.
1: Thank you, Tara. Much appreciated.
2: Kildare Today with Tara Flanagan.

0: Now, alone, the national organisation supporting older people to live well at home has called on the government to urgently redesign its energy cost of living supports following new research from the Economic and Social Research Institute, or the ESRI, confirming that energy price increases are falling hardest on low-income households. The ESRI's research found that without government intervention, low-income households would face an energy cost increase equivalent to 3% of an household income, three times the 1% burden faced by high-income households. While recent government packages have reduced the immediate impact by approximately half, the ESRI warns that the relief measures are largely untargeted, with a significant share of support flowing to higher-income households who need it. Joining me now on the line is Gráinne Loughran, Head of Policy and Advocacy with Alone. Good morning, Gráinne, and thanks for joining us.
1: Good morning. Thanks for having us on.
0: Now, I read on, like, you have supported over 46,000 older people last year across your services. And you're saying findings reflect what staff and volunteers hear from older people, that the rising energy costs are forcing impossible choices. When we say impossible choices, what are you referring to there?
1: So what we are seeing in every area of the country is older people who are making choices between heating and eating. We have heard from people who have had to sell their cars as they can no longer afford to keep them on the roads. We are hearing from people who are cutting back on social events and social activities because they have to make the choice to do that in order to keep themselves warm at home. And for older people, it's obviously extremely important to stay warm and well at home. You have to keep your home maybe at a slightly higher temperature for your health and for staying well. And those choices are so difficult for so many older people we're working with. And often, unfortunately, many older people will prioritise heating above anything else and paying their heating bills because they know the impact on their health, but that can often result in having to cut down on their food and some of the difficult choices I've just mentioned.
0: So you're seeing that quite a bit. Has that been reported quite a bit to your service?
1: Yes, yeah, so what we are seeing really is an increase in the number of people who are coming to us experiencing energy difficulties, which makes sense. You know, electricity bills are about 75% higher than they were in 2021, so before the war in Ukraine. Gas bills are about 100% higher, but the rate of fuel allowance has only increased by 38% in that same period. So the financial supports aren't going as far as they used to against the increase in cost that people are experiencing.
0: So what are you proposing, or what are you saying needs to be done here?
1: Well, it's really important that energy support measures are targeted to people who need them most. So there's research now, as you mentioned, from the ESRI that shows that supports could be better targeted. And we think that increases in those targeted supports, like the fuel allowance, like the household benefits package, like the free retrofitting scheme, will provide better support to people who need it the most. Things like ensuring that these payments are index linked to inflation to make sure that they retain their value against rising costs. Things like ensuring the fuel allowance is permanently extended by 4 weeks, which has been temporarily provided this year, but we think that should be made a permanent measure, particularly on the basis that it was in place for that length a number of years ago, but it was cut back. And we think that ensuring that all older people can access the free retrofitting scheme on the basis that they most often live in older, colder, lower BER rated homes to ensure that they can stay warm and well there.
0: Yeah, because of course winter is coming, so if you're seeing this evidence now and a cold winter, that is not going to help. What is your plan? Will you try and meet with government representatives, or what's the plan for Alone going forward to try and make this happen?
1: So we will be working over the next number of months ahead of the budget, which seems like a long time away yet in October, but our work is ongoing now. We'll be launching our pre-budget submission next week, and we will be ensuring and meeting with government representatives, politicians, to bring these proposals to them. And that'll be the work of a number of months now. We also will be engaging with the Department of Energy, Environment, Climate, as there will be a new energy affordability plan being published in the coming months, to try to ensure that these actions are included within that.
0: Okay, and I don't think it is too soon, really, when you think of there's a lot of bodies meeting, or, well, I suppose departments, going through budget today, with meeting with government regarding the budget today. So I don't think too early is too soon, you know, in regards
1: absolutely.
0: To this. Yeah.
1: Absolutely. I mean, today the National Economic Dialogue is being held, and this is where the discussions will be held on a national level, to begin that coordination around the budget. So this is work that will be ongoing for us for the next number of months.
0: And Gráinne, say for a listener who has fallen into this category where they are finding it really difficult, can they reach out to a loan?
1: Absolutely they can. So we work with older people who are experiencing, who might be in arrears, who might just be worried about paying their bills, or who might be experiencing other financial difficulties, or maybe want some support accessing the retrofitting grants. So that is something that we'd really encourage people to do, to reach out to ask for support. Often things like struggling to pay your energy bills can be a source of real worry for older people, and it can also be something that, you know, we've heard from older people of late that this might be the first time they're ever experiencing this. They may have paid their bills easily all their lives, and now in later life are finding it more difficult. So it can be very difficult to approach an organisation like ours for the first time, in your 70s or your 80s, or having never done that before. But we'd really encourage people to reach out, because there is support available, and it doesn't have to be as difficult, and it doesn't have to be, I suppose, something you work through alone.
0: Okay. And actually, we had a listener contact us where, again, the couple were in their late 70s, but their cooker ran on oil, and it had been running for over 40 years, and it had stopped working. But of course, they couldn't get the grant because it wasn't because it was hard fuel. And that's a real difficult one, because at their point in their life, you know, they're maybe like going for a big retrofit, but you're saying there is grants available. Like, I know there's grants, but is there slightly more available for people who maybe aren't in a position to make their contribution towards it?
1: Yeah, so it is. So there's a range of grants available, and one grant that we support people to engage with is actually the Housing Aid for Older Persons grant. Now, that can be difficult to access at the best of times, and I know in many areas that there are waiting lists, etc. But that grant can support you to, for example, rewire your house, to put in new doors, windows, and, you know, get those kind of supports to the smaller kind of pieces of work that might support you to stay warm in your home. There's also the SEAI grants that some listeners might be familiar with. They can provide a full free retrofit. Again, that can be difficult, and, you know, the administrative burden can be quite high with some of these. So again, that's something that we support people with. In terms of filling out the forms and engaging with the organisations that provide them. So there are supports there. They're not always the easiest to access, but we do our best to support people to access them.
0: Okay, so Gráinne, if anyone does want to get in contact, can you just share your website and maybe a phone number?
1: Yes, so our national support and referral line, our phone line, is open from 8am to 8pm, 7 days a week. And that phone number is 0818 222 024. So we'd really encourage anybody who might be looking for support or even wants to ask a question to give us a call on that phone number. We also have our website, alone.ie, and you can find out more information, make referral, etc., on alone.ie.
0: Okay, well, Grainne, thank you so much for coming on the show today to share that with us. That was Grainne Loughran, Head of Policy and Advocacy with Alone. And again, just to share those numbers, as you heard Grainne say, maybe this is a situation you haven't been in before and you would like some advice or help. It's 0818 222 024 or alone.ie. Now, we're going to head a little bit more locally now as we head over to, heading over to Claymaneath Municipal District, where I'm joined now on the line with Social Democrats Councillor Peter Melrose. Good morning, Peter.
2: Good morning, Tara. Thanks.
0: Good, thank you. So, just looking at your first motion, you asked that the council, could they review the junction of Moyglare Hall, Moyglare Road, Maynooth, and consider appropriate traffic measures in the interest of pedestrian and cycle safety. What, was there an issue or what's going on here, Peter?
2: Yeah, so there was an incident, as people will know. At the top of the Moyglare Road is the main education campus, over 1,000 students, and is...
0: Peter, sorry to interrupt you there. Do you mind if I get you to move slightly? The line just kind of broke up a little bit. I just want to try and get a clear line. So you were saying an incident did occur?
2: Yes, unfortunately, an incident did occur at the entrance of Moyglare Hall, and thankfully the student in question was seriously injured, but it did highlight the issue, particularly at the entrance of that space. It's not adequately equipped to deal with the volume of pedestrian or cyclist traffic that traverses it during the academic year, with all of those students coming up and down. It's great to see them all walking and cycling, but it needs to be done in a safe way. You know, the issue is there's no proper pathway for students to get across that entrance. It's a busy entrance because cars use it to come through it as they're dropping off kids, and of course the residents that are in the estate also need to get out. So there are cars in the way of where you would normally have some sort of provision for cyclists or pedestrians. So I've asked the council to review it, and I gave them solutions from the design manual that the NTA has published.
0: Okay.
2: And it's something that it really, really needs to be done, and I would be advocating for it, either through accessing funding through the NTA or using local property tax to make sure that it's made safe for the bottom traffic that goes through it.
0: And did you get a sense that the council, I know you provided the NTA the manual or the guidelines, but did you get a sense it is something they will look at?
2: Well, I'm going to meet the engineer on site and really try and hit home that it's something that needs to be done and needs to be prioritised. Yeah.
0: Absolutely. When you're talking about that volume of people using it, and as you said, and you want to ensure that it doesn't, no other instance happen. Next, you ask the council carry out a review of the locations of planning permission application notices at development sites to ensure they're reasonably available for public viewing. Again, I suppose, what has there been an issue here, or what prompted you to raise that motion?
2: Yes, this is a bug there of mine. I don't know what it is. I don't know how it is in other locations and areas, but there seems to be a thing, particularly around this area, where planning permission signs are put up in precarious positions that are not readily available for the public to access or to read. So there, I have taken photos and I submitted them to the council, and they're up on my social media channels as well. You can look at them. There were signs gone up on roundabouts, on dangerous corners where there's no pedestrian access, and in places where pedestrians would never be. And I'm being maybe a bit cynical here, but maybe they've gone up in those spaces so people can't access them and can't make submissions on when the planning applications go in. And I want to be really clear about the planning application process. It's a democratic process, and a really important part of that is taking submissions from the public.
0: Yeah.
2: And a submission is not an objection. you can have a submission that brings forward positive community-focused practical solutions that a community group has seen within the plans as they are submitted, and they can be amended, and developers can engage with the community, and I liaise between the community and developers before to great success. Yeah. But it is a really important part of the process. And when those things are not in places where they can be read, I feel like the democratic process is being left by the wayside. And the council is reviewing them, and they have already begun to make contact with those developers to put those plans in those areas.
0: Yeah, in a more prominent. And I think, and apologies the line for listeners, it is breaking up a little bit, but when you say, I actually don't think it is something that pertains just to, you know, minutes, I think it's something you could say nationally. And, yeah. You know, it is, as you said, it is part of the process. And if it's not clear, if it's in a precarious position, and as you said, submissions can sometimes be about improving things, so it's not all about mm-hmm. that it's denial. But yeah, look, I'm glad that they are going to look at those, or they're approaching those developers, but I think it's something that could be rolled out nationally. But finally, you asked the council to provide a progress report on Action S6 of Climate Action Plan for 2024-2029, and that was regarding the feasibility study of the installation of solar PV panels on rooftops of publicly owned buildings and council car parks. And you were like, if a study timeline for the publication of the study and implementation findings can be provided. Did you have any luck there?
2: Yeah, so solar PV for me in 2026 is a no-brainer for residents. I know here myself, I've been working hard on getting together solar mehels for different estates to get group discounts from solar companies. And I think that should be really something that local authorities should take up as well. For me, it's just wasted energy if you're not doing it. So I did get a positive response. It's something that is being prioritized, and the Climate Action Office in Kildare County Council really do excellent work, and they really are very passionate and dedicated about what they do. And I think this is an important piece of the puzzle. And I was listening with great interest to Grania there from Alone, and I was actually literally looking up the Warmer Home Scheme over the weekend for my own parents back in Mayo, who have a bungalow and would benefit greatly from getting some panels on the roof, but they would never do it themselves. They wouldn't have, you know, they wouldn't have the confidence, I guess, to navigate the IT and the application forms. So having someone like Grania there to give people access to facilitate those grants, which are significant, is one way to go. But in terms of public buildings, I think if there's a roof and it's publicly owned, there should be panels on it. The panels have never been cheaper. They are increasing in their efficiency all the time. We got 8 panels there in April through a solar metal we did in our own estate, and it's been transformative, life-changing. Okay. It's great. Great to see it, and we need to expand it where at all possible.
0: Okay, well listen, thank you so much for joining us this morning, Peter. That was Social Democrats councillor Peter Melrose for the Clanmaynooth Municipal District. And I just want to also play a clip. Mark Wall, Labour, Kildare South Labour TD, Mark Wall was in the Dáil, I believe this was on Friday, I could be wrong, but he raised St Anne's School there on the Curra.
3: Taoiseach, there is only one accessible bathroom for 40 students in the school. There are more than a dozen children who are wheelchair users who have no access to inclusive equipment on the grounds at lunchtime or indeed breaks. And due to the current condition of the school, the day-to-day operational costs are now diverting funding from essential education and sensory equipment. Taoiseach, I ask you, can you follow up with the Minister for Education on this important project for St Anne's Special School in the Curra? Gormagod.
4: Engage with the Minister in respect of that. This is a special school that needs to be provided.
0: And as I said, that was Labour, Kildare South Labour TD, Mark Wall, raising about St Anne's Special School on the Curra and access to wheelchair accessible toilets. Have your say by getting in touch by text, WhatsApp, voice note 0833 97 97 97. 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Coming up next, we will be reviewing, or maybe post-mortem, of the weekend sporting action.
5: Kildare Today with

0: welcome back. And we are in the final segment, which is, of course, the weekend sport review. We've the Kildare women's and men's football team and Camogie were in action at the weekend. And here to give their analysis of all the games, KFM sports reporter Seamus Dillon and Ger McInally, sports editor from the Kildare Nationalist. Good morning to you both.
1: Good morning, Tara.
2: Good morning, Seamus. Good morning, Tara.
1: Yeah, Ger, the senior inter-county season come to an abrupt end on Saturday afternoon, and a disappointing end to Kildare's season. I suppose we entered this year back in the early January on, I suppose, a bit of a high, because after winning the Tarleton Cup and being promoted, it looked like maybe Kildare were heading in the right direction. And the early rounds of the league, a win, a draw in Tyrone and a win against Offaly, you would hope was setting us up for a good year. But I suppose it came to an end on Saturday afternoon against the All-Ireland champions, and a 322-17 point defeat tells its own story. And from the word go, Kerry were on the front foot.
2: Yeah, absolutely, Seamus. Got any sort of optimism about this year? Seems a long time ago now at this stage. Obviously, this season has completely petered out. The draw for the All-Ireland Championship forced up away to Galway, and then hosting the All-Ireland Champions, Kerry, couldn't have been much tougher, really. I don't think really anybody expected Kildare to produce anything that was going to trouble Kerry on Saturday evening, and unfortunately, that's the way it played out. Kildare very much the kind of the compliant opponents that Kerry would have liked at this time of the year. They had a chance to get some of their injured players back on the field, and as you say, Kerry were rarely troubled or knocked out of the stride. Only really Jack Robinson put up any sort of a fight. He was outstanding for the first 25 minutes, even though he was obviously carrying a hamstring injury and was more or less on one leg. He still kicked 5 points, but all around him, really, there was nobody else really standing up, and Kerry ran away to a very comfortable win. And as you say, it's a really disappointing end to what has turned out to be a very, very disappointing season for Kildare.
1: Yeah, Ger, and you know, if you go back to me,

0: after the game. He's mentioned Colm Dalton as being one player who he said was at 60% of his ability due to injury and injuries throughout the year, and that's by no means to signal out Colm, because Brian Flanagan said it was others as well. But you know, when you're in a situation going up against a team like Kerry and you're carrying players who aren't fully fit, it's going to make a very difficult job, even close to impossible really, because you know, Kerry were absolutely flying, and their players who were coming back from injury, they were looked close to full pelt, while you know, fitness has hampered there right throughout the season. It's something that will certainly need to be reviewed, and definitely changes are needed on that front heading into the 2027 season, because the very basics of having a team preparing, you know, going to against a side like Kerry is to have them fully fit, primed and ready to go with championship pace, and that's something that Kildare have been lacking, you know, right throughout the season. And again, going back to the league, which is so disappointing with relegation as well, it's something that has clearly hampered Kildare throughout the year.
1: Yeah, Ger, a game that started off with Kerry on the front foot from the word go, and their kick out strategy was something that we never really came to terms with early on in the game, and Kerry built up an early advantage and led by 16 points there at the halftime break.
0: Yeah, the Kerry kick out, it was like a hurling match really, because it was so quick to get the ball back into play, and it's something that Kildare just could not handle. I mean, the ball that Kildare were kicking over the crossbar, mainly through Jack Robinson or any of the wides as well, the ball was hardly crossed the line before the goalkeeper had the ball in the tee and got the ball back into play, and Kerry were absolutely dominant around the middle third on their own kick out, and indeed on Kildare's as well, and it was something that gave them a platform to go on and, you know, control the game, and it was something, as I said, Kildare were never able to deal with. Kerry scored the first 6 points of the game, and you know, just took the sting out of things really. You know, there was a big crowd in there, 10,000, just under 10,000 people, when it has capacity as well. That's another issue, I suppose, that many people would have with Cedral St. Collins Park, but you know, the crowd were never able to get involved in it, because Kerry were dominant from the off, and as I said, bar Jack Robinson kicking those 5 points in the opening 25 minutes, there was never really any sign of Kildare getting involved, and 16 points to 8 for Kerry at half time. Kildare did turn around and have the wind at the back, and when Darren Kerwin kicked an excellent 2-pointer just after the 50 minute mark, there was only 8 points between the sides again, and you know, at that stage, if Kildare had anything within them, they would have been able to maybe rally in the final quarter and really push on from there, but in fact the opposite happened, and David Clifford scored the first of 3 Kerry goals inside the final 15 minutes when he tucked one away after a poor Kildare kick out, and Kerry pulled clear after that.
1: Yeah, and there was maybe for a brief moment when we did reduce it back to 8 points in the second half, that Kildare, maybe if they'd got a 2-pointer to maybe bring them back right into contention, but no, when Kerry got that goal, it just sort of closed down everything, and that was the end of Kildare's chances and efforts from that particular stage on. But yeah, as you said, Jack Robinson was probably one of the bright and the only bright spark for Kildare in the afternoon, but you have to hand the likes of Mark Dempsey great credit. He held David Clifford 4 points up to that fortuitous goal, I suppose, with a quarter of an hour to go. But some good Kildare performances, some good effort put in, and there was a lot more, I suppose, brought to the table than maybe in previous games.
0: You know, Mark Dempsey did about as good a job, I think, as anybody will probably do on David Clifford this year, particularly in the first half when Kerry had a lot of possession and the wind at the back as well, and Mark kept David Clifford to just 2 points. But obviously Kerry are not just a one-man team, they've plenty of players who are able to score around them. But yeah, Jack Robinson deserves a special mention, because he was clearly hampered with an injury, his leg was heavily strapped, he was grimacing nearly after every kick that he had, but you know, he just gave a tantalising prospect of what might have been if he was able to stay fit, and he will certainly be to the forefront, I would imagine, of the Kildare management team going into the 2027 season, just to get him fit and keep him fit, because what a talent he is. And but you know, time is creeping past, he's 27 heading towards 28 probably next year, like and yet to see the real best of Jack Robinson in the Kildare jersey, and that's a shame, but you know, there's still plenty of time left in his career, hopefully, and hopefully he time to rectify that. But another one deserves a mention as well is Shane Farrell as well, because it was to the weekend of his 2 years to the weekend of his previous Kildare appearance, and he was pitched in from the start against All-Ireland champions Kerry, and you know, he performed very admirably, and again he was one that just gave an inkling to what might have been had he been able to stay fit and been available throughout the year. But he's younger obviously than Jack Robinson, and hopefully has still a plenty Kildare career ahead of him, and he can put his injury worries behind him, and yeah, concentrate on getting a good club season now as we head towards the championship with Kilcock, and then be ready for the 2027 season with Kildare.
1: Yeah, Jaron, it's been a year, you know, dogged with injuries from the word go, right from the start of the Burn Cup, and I suppose

0: there's another player on Saturday afternoon who saw some game time. He played in the very first game of the season up in Tyrone, came in as a sub, and that was Ryan Sinkey, and a massive unit, and certainly somebody that Kildare can build their hopes around heading into 2027.
1: Yeah, absolutely. Another one. God, you know, there were so many players who kind of had a good first season of senior football last year, the likes of Sinkey, James McGrath, Colm Dalton, Callum Bolton. You know, they were really looking forward to seeing kicking on this season, and just for whatever reason, and injuries probably at the heart of it, really. Carl Heikley was another one who returned to the matchday squad after a year out, although he didn't get onto the pitch on Saturday. But, you know, it's been an injury nightmare. But at the same time, when there's so many injuries, it can't just be a coincidence, it can't just be bad luck, and it needs a major review into how Kildare are preparing the players, because, you know, if you don't have your players fit, you don't really have much of an opportunity, and I would say that's one of the main reasons that Kildare have struggled so badly this year, and why it's been such a disappointing season.
0: Yeah, absolutely. And Ger, at 3 o'clock on the Saturday afternoon, the opening game, played in front of a sizeable crowd as well for the Kildare and Kerry ladies. It was Kerry who ran out comfortable 119-8 point winners in the end, and although we came into Saturday afternoon hoping that Kildare were certainly on the front foot and had a decent chance based on their Leinster Championship final against Dublin, but it transpired that Kerry were way ahead of Kildare in that particular afternoon on Saturday evening, and they fired the best team.
1: Yeah, it was great to see, first off, how many supporters come in early to kind of get behind the girls, both from Kerry and Kildare persuasion. So yeah, it was fantastic for the players, I'm sure, to play in front of such a crowd on a gloriously sunny afternoon there in Cedral St. Conlon's Park. But yeah, after that though, there wasn't much to cheer about for the Kildare girls, unfortunately. And without any stats to back it up, it felt in the opening 15 minutes as if the possession was pretty even, 50-50, and yet I think Kerry led by 1-5 to a point, and that kind of sums up Kildare's season in many ways, because they do an awful lot of right, they play some lovely football, but at the end of the day, if you're not going to put the ball over the bar or in the back of the net, you don't get the scores on the board, and kind of belief can evaporate fairly quickly when that doesn't happen. And I think that was the kind of the tale of Kildare's match, because had they got a couple of scores to go with the possession that they had in that opening quarter and kind of matched Kerry score for score, they might have been able to grow into the game. But once Kerry got that big lead on the board, kind of the game was slipping away from Kildare, and they were never really able to get into the game. And like, you know, it was a pretty poor scoring return, albeit against a very strong looking Kerry side, and they will be having real ambitions of winning an All-Ireland title this year. But the Kildare ladies are far from finished. They go in now to Tipperary next weekend in Clonmel, and as I said, really more or less a knockout game. Either themselves or Tipperary will go forward into the quarterfinals. So it's a winner take all battle there next Saturday afternoon, and hopefully Kildare will be firing a little bit better in front of the posts and be able to get the scores to keep their All-Ireland Championship hopes alive going into the knockout stages.
0: Absolutely. And the Kildare Camogie side went down to Cavan on Saturday afternoon. That game took plays in Mangar Park in Hogfield at 3:30, but it's the third defeat in a row for the Kildare ladies, and they'll be have a couple of home game against Wicklow next, and the last one against Tyrone, but their chances of advancing in the championship have all but ended after that defeat at the weekend.
1: Yeah, shame, I suppose, that this game was going on, obviously, with much of the focus on in Cedral St. Conlon's Park and the goings on there. But yeah, disappointment for Lobo O'Neill's team to fall to a third successive defeat. But I think they had a good win against Wicklow in the league, so they would have high hopes, I would imagine, of getting a first championship win against Wicklow when they play them in the next game now in another home match. So that certainly would look to be an opportunity. But yeah, a little bit frustrating that Kildare haven't been able to get a victory in the three rounds so far. But yeah, they do obviously have those two final rounds, hopefully, to get a win on the board.
0: Yes, sir. Yes, after sir. A very disappointing weekend, Kildare Miners will hopefully bring us a little bit of joy next Friday evening when they travel to Kingspan Breffni Park for the All-Ireland semi-final against Tyrone. You can hear full live commentary here on KFM from 7:35 in association with the Harp Bar in Kildare Town. But one opportunity, Ger, to put a little bit of light at the end of the season.
1: Yeah, absolutely. Very much looking forward to that. It's a big week, actually, and I suppose on the club front as well. Obviously, a huge round of final games there on Thursday, with a lot of different permutations to be still sorted out in the final round of games. But yeah, on Friday's game, it's going to be really exciting, I think, for this Kildare side. Hopefully, it didn't go one better than the under-20s, who had their All-Ireland hopes ended by Tyrone on the same venue as well. So Tommy Constantine's side will be hoping to book that trend. But disappointing, I suppose, from a supporter point of view that it's on a Friday evening, that maybe that'll prevent many people from travelling as they would have liked to get behind this team. But, you know, they're a very good side with a lot going for them as well, and we've spoken at length about them throughout the year, but looking forward to seeing what they can do in the crunch tie. And yeah, thankfully for anybody who can't make the trip, Seamus, myself and yourself will be making that long journey, and we'll be bringing all the details of that game live in KFM. So very much looking forward to that game, and hopefully we'll have something to smile about after what was a very difficult weekend for Kildare GA supporters.
0: Absolutely, Ger. Thank you and good morning, and back to you, Tara. Sorry.
2: you can call me Hannah.
0: Force of habit.
2: I'll take it. But listen, I want to thank you both. That was Seamus Dillon and Ger McNally for giving the analysis of the sporting action over the weekend. That was today's edition of the Kildare Today programme. The programme airs Monday to Friday between 9 and 11 a.m. and covers issues affecting you locally, nationally and internationally. You can have your say on the show by texting or WhatsApping 0833 97 97 97. Coming up on Tuesday's Kildare Today, investigations continue into the disappearance and murders of Jojo Dollard and Deirdre Jacob, with Gardaí carrying out excavation and forensic examinations on the Kildare-Wicklow border. The UK Prime Minister Keir Starmer has announced a social media ban for under-16s, which comes into effect next year. Is this the right approach for Ireland? We'll discuss. We'll have some good news, which will be announced for Newbridge, local issues from around the county, and June 16th marks Bloomsday. We'll discuss the significance of it, and Kildare author Miriam Mulcahy joins us in studio to discuss her new novel, Walking to the Foot of the Sky. Join me, Tara Flanagan, for issues affecting you locally, nationally and internationally, live from 9.
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3: At midnight, good evening, I'm Tina Gates. Garda have launched an investigation following the discovery of a woman's body at a house in County Waterford. The body of a woman believed to be in her 80s was found at a property in the Ardsala area near Yall Bridge shortly after 2 o'clock this afternoon. The coroner and the office of the state pathologist have been notified and the Garda Technical Bureau has been asked to assist with the investigation. Garda are appealing to anyone who was in the area in recent days, particularly motorists with dash cam footage, to come forward. A man in his 70s has died following an incident involving a Lewis tram in Dublin city centre this evening. Emergency services attended the scene on Marlborough Street shortly after 7 o'clock, where the man was pronounced dead. Garda have launched an investigation and are appealing for witnesses and anyone with camera footage from the area to contact them. Lewis Green Line services between St Stephen's Green and Dominic Street were suspended. The government is set to introduce a new derelict property tax in over 100 cities and towns right across the country. The proposal is being brought to Cabinet tomorrow following the Tánaiste's accusations that local councils failed badly at administering the current levy system. Simon Harris says the new tax isn't about increasing government revenue.
4: So this tax, and it's an odd thing for a finance minister to say, we're not seeking to bring in additional money. We're seeking, by highlighting this issue, to start having a conversation where communities, if people are sitting on a derelict property, they come talk to us. We don't want them to pay their tax. We want them to come talk to us and put that derelict building back into use.
3: Three men are in custody following a serious assault in Derry. The arrests were made after a man in his 20s was injured in an attack in the Lecky Road area around 11 a.m. this morning. Police say the victim's injuries are not believed to be life-threatening. They've also appealed to the public not to circulate footage of the incident on social media. The Taoiseach says Ireland and Britain must share more information on movements within the common travel area. The issue has come under renewed scrutiny following last week's stabbing in Belfast and the violence that followed. Some unionist politicians have called for tougher immigration controls along the border. Micheál Martin says greater data sharing between both governments is needed to identify abuses of the system.
5: I have spoken to Keir Starmer about it. We both reaffirmed our commitment to the common travel area. And the situation works both ways. People will abuse the common travel area. What is important is that there is data sharing, intelligence sharing, and that the PSNI and Garda Síochána work together, and that the British Police and Garda Síochána with the PSNI all work together.
3: The jury in the trial of Riad Bhushikar has heard evidence from a childcare worker seriously injured during the alleged attack at Parnell Square in Dublin. The court heard Leanne Flynn spent a month in hospital after intervening, while a delivery driver told jurors he struck the accused with his helmet after witnessing the incident. Mr. Bhushikar, who's 52 and of no fixed abode, denies 8 charges arising from the alleged attack in November 2023. The trial continues tomorrow. Garda have begun a fresh search of an old quarry on the Wicklow-Kildare border as part of the investigation into the disappearances and murders of Jojo Dullard and Deirdre Jacob. Diggers and a bulldozer moved onto the site today, with excavation works getting underway following initial surveys over the weekend. It's the second search of the area this year. And Donald Trump says he's very happy about signing a deal with Iran. The US president's repeated his claims that ships have started moving through the Strait of Hormuz, insisting it'll be completely open by Friday.
6: Very importantly, the oil is plummeting down and the stock market is shooting up like a rocket, and the oil is taking its biggest plunge, and we're into the low numbers. And the main thing is that Iran will not have a nuclear weapon. They fully agreed to that.
3: And that's your latest news update at 4 minutes past midnight.
7: And in sport, it was 1-1 between Egypt and Belgium at full time in tonight's World Cup action. A beautiful strike into the bottom left corner from Imam Ashour opened the scoring for Egypt before half time, and then just after the hour mark, Mohamed Hani scored an own goal which drew Belgium level. Cape Verde have earned their first ever World Cup point after holding Spain to a nil-all draw. Shamrock Rovers captain Pico Lopez played for the full 90 minutes, and the defender helped to keep a clean sheet in Cape Verde's World Cup debut. Goalkeeper Virginia was the hero of the day, making 7 saves to keep the European champions at bay in Atlanta. Virginia says it's a day he'll never forget.
1: Today, the dream come true. We compete against Spain, and it's one of the best national team in the world. And we are very, very happy, very proud of all of the players, all the people from Cape Verde.
7: Leicester have announced former Southampton and Rangers manager Russell Martin as their new manager. He signed a 3-year deal with the League One club. Martin's been out of work since being sacked by Rangers last October. The fixture details have been confirmed for round 3 of the All-Ireland Senior Football Championship. On Saturday, June 20th, Kerry face Armagh at 4 p.m. in Fitzgerald Stadium. Mayo Meath is on in Castlebar at 6:15. And on Sunday, June 21st, Dublin face Donegal in Croke Park at 1:15. And Monaghan face Westmeath at St Tiernach's Park at 4 p.m. While for the Tailteann Cup semi-finals this Saturday in Croke Park, Down Fermanagh is at 3 p.m. and Offaly Wicklow at 5 p.m. And finally, Andrew Porter has suffered a calf injury and will miss this week's URC final. He sustained his injury during Leinster's semi-final win against the Stormers. Leinster will face the Bulls on Friday without Porter, while Dan Sheehan and Caelan Doris are to be further assessed this week. That's your news and sport. I'm Eve Conway, and it's 6 minutes past the hour. KF.

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2: I heard that a girl from Kildare had gone into Love Island.
3: Do you know?
2: That must be Emma.
3: It could have been. But the Irish skin wouldn't be okay over there, I'd say. I wouldn't. I'd probably be like, it's mad going around the villa.
1: From 9, Kildare Today with Hannah Kelly.
4: I'm just thinking now, I don't have cash in my purse or my pockets currently. So yeah. We're not wrapped up. We're not tapping into her wallet now later.
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